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2: It's 7 o'clock. Good morning. I'm Jane McNamara. A man in his 30s has been killed in a crash involving a tractor in County Cavan. It happened in Carrickaboy yesterday. Cliona O'Dwyer reports.
3: The man in his 30s was driving a tractor which crashed in Ardkill Beg shortly before 20 to 1 yesterday afternoon. The single vehicle collision happened on a local road. The tractor driver was pronounced dead at the scene. His body has since been removed to Cavan Monaghan General Hospital and a post-mortem examination will be carried out. Garda Forensic Collision investigators examined the scene last night. Gardaí are appealing for witnesses to come forward.
2: Taoiseach Micheál Martin is attending a summit of the European political community in Armenia today. The Intergovernmental Forum was set up to strengthen European security following Russia's invasion of Ukraine. The summit takes place today and tomorrow, bringing together leaders from both EU and non-EU countries to discuss Ukraine, Russia, global instability and the conflict in the Middle East. Canada is attending this time as a guest. Meanwhile, the Taoiseach and Minister for Finance is travelling to Brussels today for 2 days of meetings with EU finance ministers. The talks will focus on the economic impact of the conflict in the Middle East and what countries are doing to deal with rising energy costs. Simon Harris will also hold bilateral talks with Sweden on Ireland's proposed new state-backed savings scheme. Speaking ahead of those talks, the Taoiseach says he's examining the Swedish model to help make investing easier for ordinary savers here.
4: Irish people are amongst the best savers in the European Union, but we're not getting a fair return on people's money. People are putting their money into low interest deposit accounts where often the benefit of that is being eroded by inflation. I want to make sure people's money works harder for them. Sweden has had investment accounts in place for a number of years now, and I want to listen to them and learn from them in advance of introducing our own investment accounts in the next budget.
2: Donald Trump says the US will help free stranded ships in the Strait of Hormuz with efforts beginning today. Posting on Truth Social, the president's calling it a humanitarian gesture, but hasn't elaborated on how he'll ease the Iranian blockade. He's warning if the process is interfered with in any way, it will have to be dealt with forcefully. Meanwhile, Mr. Trump has also warned of more cuts to US troops overseas following his decision to pull 5,000 from Germany. Security and defence analyst Declan Parra says threats to withdraw US troops from Italy and Spain are concerning.
5: I think the threat about Italy and Spain would be just that. It would be similar to the threats he made about Greenland. However, the issue here is I don't think he or his administration are fully aware that this of the consequences of this with other countries, the emboldening fallout from this, particularly with Russia.
2: New legislation is needed from government to tackle the growing number of vape shops opening in Galway. Senator Sean Kine is concerned many are popping up in villages like Moycullen and Uachtaráid, particularly near schools. The government's two pieces of legislation to tackle vaping aim to ban the sale of single-use vapes and place restrictions on flavours and packaging. Senator Kine says children need to be protected from these pop-up shops.
6: They're certainly located near schools on the way to schools, and parents have expressed concern. Children are wondering what these are, what these places are. As I said, they look very attractive and have products with attractive packaging. And obviously, government is acting. There are two pieces of legislation planned.
2: The May Bank Holiday and International Workers' Day is being marked today. CSO figures show employment levels have risen to a record 2.83 million in the final quarter of last year, the highest on record. Employment Minister Peter Burke has praised the figures and reaffirmed government commitment to worker protections. And a new AI dating service arranges real-life dates for singles. Catch uses artificial intelligence to match singles and arrange in-person dates automatically. Instead of building public profiles, users spend a few minutes interacting with the AI, which learns their personality and preferences. And that's your news at 4 minutes past seven.
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13: It's 8 o'clock. Good morning. I'm Jane McNamara. A man in his 30s has been killed in a crash involving a tractor in County Cavan. It happened in Carrickaboy yesterday. Clina O'Dwyer reports.
14: The man in his 30s was driving a tractor which crashed in Ardkilbeg shortly before 20 to 1 yesterday afternoon. The single vehicle collision happened on a local road. The tractor driver was pronounced dead at the scene. His body has since been removed to Cavan Monaghan General Hospital and a post-mortem examination will be carried out. Garda Forensic Collision investigators examined the scene last night. Gardaí are appealing for witnesses to come forward.
13: Taoiseach Micheál Martin is attending a summit of the European political community in Armenia today. The intergovernmental forum was set up to strengthen European security following Russia's invasion of Ukraine. The summit takes place today and tomorrow, bringing together leaders from both EU and non-EU countries to discuss Ukraine, Russia, global instability and the conflict in the Middle East. Meanwhile, the Taoiseach and Minister for Finance is travelling to Brussels today for 2 days of meetings with EU finance ministers. The talks will focus on the economic impact of the conflict in the Middle East and what countries are doing to deal with rising energy costs. Simon Harris will also hold bilateral talks with Sweden on Ireland's proposed new state-backed savings scheme. Speaking ahead of those talks, the Taoiseach says he's examining the Swedish model to help make investing easier for ordinary savers here.
15: Irish people are amongst the best savers in the European Union, but we're not getting a fair return on people's money. People are putting their money into low interest deposit accounts where often the benefit of that is being eroded by inflation. I want to make sure people's money works harder for them. Sweden has had investment accounts in place for a number of years now, and I want to listen to them and learn from them in advance of introducing our own investment accounts in the next budget.
13: Donald Trump says the US will help free stranded ships in the Strait of Hormuz with efforts beginning today. Posting on Truth Social, the president's calling it a humanitarian gesture, but hasn't elaborated on how he will ease the Iranian blockade. He's warning if the process is interfered with in any way, it will have to be dealt with forcefully. Meanwhile, Mr. Trump has also warned of more cuts to US troops overseas following his decision to pull 5,000 from Germany. Security and defence analyst Declan Power says threats to withdraw US troops from Italy and Spain are concerning.
16: I think the threat about Italy and Spain would be just that. It would be similar to the threats he made about Greenland. However, the issue here is I don't think he or his administration are fully aware that this of the consequences of this with other countries. The emboldening fallout from this, particularly with Russia.
13: The May bank holiday and International Workers' Day is being marked today. CSO figures show employment levels have risen to a record 2.83 million in the final quarter of last year, the highest on record. Employment Minister Peter Burke has praised the figures and reaffirmed government commitment to worker protections. New legislation is needed from government to tackle the growing number of vape shops opening in Galway. Senator Sean Cowan is concerned many are popping up in villages like Moycullen and Uachtaráid, particularly near schools. The government's two pieces of legislation to tackle vaping aim to ban the sale of single-use vapes and place restrictions on flavours and packaging. Senator Cowan says children need to be protected from these pop-up shops.
17: They're certainly located near schools and the way to schools, and parents have expressed concern. Children are wondering what these are, what these places are. As I said, they look very attractive.
13: The rodent-borne hantavirus has broken out on a cruise ship in the Atlantic Ocean. Three people have died. The infection is spread through droppings and urine from rats and mice. The ex-mayor of New York City, Rudolph Giuliani, is in hospital. His spokesperson says he's in a critical but stable condition, but it's unclear why he's been admitted. The 81-year-old also served as Donald Trump's personal lawyer. That's your news at 4 minutes past eight.
18: 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It's Evie's Ready for Nappy Pants.

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2: A dry, mild and cloudy start this morning, but sunny spells will develop later. Mostly dry apart from the odd light shower. Northerly breezes and highs of 12 to 14 degrees.
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13 minutes past 8 on your bank holiday Monday. There's the sound of Oreo Speedwagon. Keep on loving you. And before that, we started off with Stephanie Mills. Never knew love like this before. We'll dedicate it to Eric. Morning to you. Thanks for the lovely WhatsApp on 086-3833-553. I was just wondering, do you want a TV theme tune? Sure, should we do one? I might as well. Just to get your grey matter moving on this bank holiday Monday. Let us know, by the way, if you're just visiting the party capital. Let us know what you've been up to. Were you out at Momentum? Did you enjoy it? Just let us know. Drop us a text. 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

Paris this bank holiday weekend, served just as they should be. 100% fresh, 100% Irish, and 100% delicious. Yes, they have spoken. They want a TV theme tune. All right, are you ready? You got to tell me, what was the name of the TV show that had this as a theme?

0: Any ideas? What was that TV show? Go on, have a go. 086-3833-553. And I just thought I'd play this. I haven't heard it in a long time. Remembering Moya Brennan, who passed away 3 weeks ago on the 13th. Here's Clonard with Newgrange.
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0: Bruno Mars, I just might play it again. And before that, remembering the late Moya Brennan, who passed away 3 weeks ago. And there with Clonards from an album they released in 1983 called Magical Ring that featured the theme from Harry's Game, which was ginormously huge, to say the very least. 086-38-33-553. And what a clever bunch we have, as always. Morning to Pascal. On this overcast bank holiday Monday. Yes, you got our TV correct. So did Gabriel. Morning to you. Also, Margaret Callan and Intina. Margaret, well done to you. You got it correct too. It's a bit of a, I was going to say, a bit of a mouthful. The length of the TV, you can abbreviate it if you want. You know what I mean. If you know, you know. Marion Crockwell got it. Dolphins are back at Nemo's Pier. Natlada this morning, first time this year. Love to hear a John Fogerty song. Ger and Josephine O'Neill, Leave It With Me. Ah, the Dolphins are back. Must be something we played. They're gorgeous, aren't they? Sean and Ardran loving the music this morning and getting the TV theme tune correct, as did Noreen in Clarenbridge. Colette got it right too. Rita in Moy Cullen, Tommy from Claremont. Liam in Warrington, I think you're autocorrect. Changed it, but we get the general gist. Have a great bank holiday weekend, you too. Is it one in the UK? Is it? Cloudy but mild Warrington. Deck in Shum, it's not family ties. Thanks for trying. The morning to Marion as well, who got it correct. I hope I've spelt it correctly. If you can, play Some Days Are Diamonds by yourself. That's Marie. You did. You did it. Nuala in Loch Ray got it, spelt it correctly. As did Danny, who's flying visit from the UK. Morning to you. Also getting it correct, Maria Cahill out there in Uachtaráin. I think the theme is, it is Valerie Pointer. Morning to you. Margaret Egan in Newcastle as well. She got it correct. Michael O'Flynn in Cork, morning to you. And Mary getting it right. Mary and Mike Cullen, happy Bank Holiday Monday to you too. Imagine why, Mark. Bank Holly Bob. Happy Bank Holly Bob. Let's get it right there, Mark. You got a wee bit of assistance from the universe. AJ, well done to you. You got it correct. So did Patricia Linsky. Morning to you. Also, tough one today. No, it's not. It's easy. Onion Dara Devaney in Mike Cullen. All getting it correct.
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2: You're listening to Mark Roberts' Feel Good Breakfast.

Can't you just imagine singing that in an arena? I know. Coldplay, Feels Like I'm Falling in Love. And before that, All Out of Love from Air Supply. Ages, she's turning into her dad. Such a fab song. They don't make music like that these days. I hear you. They don't really, in fairness. They don't. Reg Senior, good morning to you. You got our TV theme tune correct. Good on you. So did Peter Kelly. No clue of the theme tune. Love Air Supply, though. So says Francis. That's half the battle. Reason why Colin was wondering, do we have Streets of London by Ralph Mitel and Andy Lennox? I'll go digging. If I find it, I give it a spin. No problem at all. And in Furbo, loving the show this morning and getting it correct. Marion here from Denari, but I'm not in Denari. In recovery from knee surgery in the Bonds. Ah, dear. Please play Bette Midler, you know the one. For me and all the staff in here, they've been wonderful. Going home today, so all good. Okay, we won't play the Hippie Hippie Shake for you. We'll play Bette Midler, we'll find it for you. And get well soon, won't you, Marion? And a big shout out to all the hard-working staff in the Bonds. They're amazing, they really are. Alrighty, TV theme tune. Have a listen.

And I'm so tempted to sing the next line. It's lovely. But what was that TV show many years ago? See, Lorraine McDonald and her brother Keith have brand new music. I was playing it shortly. But Lorraine is going to be my special guest, one of my special guests. If you love the music that we play on the Feel Good Breakfast, and the Feel Good Factor is the show. We've done it a few times. It's been a huge success. And I'm delighted to say we're back in the Town Hall Theatre, Friday the 22nd of May. Less than 3 weeks' time, with The Conquerors, myself, special guest Gina from The Champions, and Lorraine McDonald. And if you look at it, it's all the guilty pleasures, pumping them out for over 2 hours. If you love Neil Diamond, Tony Christie, Albert Hammond, Edison Lighthouse, John Denver, Cliff Richard, Smokey, David Soul, ABBA, all that kind of music, we have over 2 hours of a mad night planned for you. We did it in Leisureland before, and we did it in the Town Hall Theatre before, but we're back. So tickets are now flying out the door, I'm grateful to say. THT.ie or 569-777. And as I mentioned, Lorraine McDonald, she has new music out, and it's called There Is No Show Like a Joe Show.

0: And there you have it, the brand new music from Keith and Lorraine MacDonald. There's no show like a Joe show, and there certainly isn't. We'll dedicate it to Karen, who wanted to hear something from Joe Dolan as well. Back with Ben Midler.
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0: Oh, oh, oh. There you go, Taylor Swift and Open Light on Go Away FM. But before that, especially for Marion, and get well soon to you. And especially as well for all of the hardworking staff out in the Bonds. We had the Women Eat My Wings from Bette Midler. Marion Crockman was just saying how sad the movie Beaches is, isn't it? Really is. All getting our TV theme tune correct. Morning to Jerry out there in a cool and overcast Kinvara. You got it correct. So did Hilary and Joom, Trevor and Furbo. Susie got it right. Anna Burke, Kieran O'Connor and Walsh and Belly Band. Maureen and Ballon and Slow. Maureen and Loch Ray, John and Mike Cullen, Patrick and Ballon and Slow. Yes, your song's come up in a while. Orlin, Not Nakara and Palmer, Coolock Road. And as we mentioned, Jerry as well. All getting it correct. Trevor wins the prize out there in Furbo. Well done to you. So there you go. It's going to be wall-to-wall feel-good tunes between now and 11. So if there's anything in particular you'd like to hear, leave it with me and I'll go digging and see can I find it. On this Bank Holiday Monday with Supermax and Papa John's, if you're craving a pizza, choose only the best with Papa John's, freshly made, deliciously hot and loaded with premium ingredients, every slice a perfect bite. Better ingredients, better pizza at Papa John's. Might be a little bit too early for a pizza, but you never know. Maybe you're on the way home. Let us know what you're at. We're here right the way through till 11 and 086 3833 553. We have the news at 9 and then we're back with lots more great feel-good music here.
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14: It's 9 o'clock. Good morning, I'm Daniel Pitcher. A man in his 30s has been killed in a crash involving a tractor in County Cavan. It happened at Carrigaboy yesterday, as Cliona O'Dwyer reports.
15: The man in his 30s was driving a tractor which crashed in Ardkill Beg shortly before 20 to 1 yesterday afternoon. The single vehicle collision happened on a local road. The tractor driver was pronounced dead at the scene. His body has since been removed to Cavan Monaghan General Hospital and a post-mortem examination will be carried out. Garda Forensic Collision investigators examined the scene last night. Gardaí are appealing for witnesses to come forward.
14: The Thánaiste and Finance Minister is travelling to Brussels today for 2 days of meetings with EU Finance Ministers. The Eurogroup and ECOFIN talks will focus on economic impact of the conflict in the Middle East and what countries are doing to deal with rising energy costs. Simon Harris will also hold bilateral talks with Sweden on Ireland's proposed new state-backed savings scheme. Speaking ahead of those talks, the Thánaiste says he's examining the Swedish model to help make investing easier for ordinary savers.
16: Irish people are amongst the best savers in the European Union, but we're not getting a fair return on people's money. People are putting their money into low interest deposit accounts where often the benefit of that is being eroded by inflation. I want to make sure people's money works harder for them. Sweden has had investment accounts in place for a number of years now, and I want to listen to them and learn from them in advance of introducing our own investment accounts in the next budget.
14: Meanwhile, the Taoiseach is attending a summit of the European political community in Armenia today. The intergovernmental forum was set up to strengthen European security following Russia's invasion of Ukraine. The summit takes place today and tomorrow, bringing together leaders from both the EU and non-EU countries to discuss Ukraine, Russia, global instability and also the conflict in the Middle East. Canada is attending as a guest. Ireland's ticket touting laws are under scrutiny after it emerged that there have been no prosecutions since they were introduced. A loophole in the system means some major events are not covered, allowing tickets to be resold at inflated prices, as Jane McNamara reports.
17: There have been no prosecutions under Ireland's ticket touting legislation since it came into force in 2021. The law bans selling tickets above face value for designated events in venues such as Croke Park, the Aviva Stadium and Three Arena, with penalties of up to €100,000 or 2 years in prison. However, a loophole means events not officially listed are exempt. Fine Gael TD John Clendenin, who obtained the information through a Dáil question, says enforcement is lacking and he's calling for action. The issue reported in the Irish Independent has resurfaced ahead of next year's Ryder Cup in Limerick, where tickets have already appeared online at several times their original price.
14: An emergency response exercise is taking place today at the Belgard Lewis stop in Dublin. The drill involving agencies, including Gardaí, Dublin Fire Brigade, is testing how services respond to a serious incident. It's being held during planned engineering works, with Lewis services in the area replaced by buses. Passengers are being told not to be alarmed by emergency vehicles, as the exercise is part of routine safety planning. Further field protests could take place ahead of October's budget, though no new demonstrations have been formally organised. Spokesperson James Gagan told the Press Association that anger remains over fuel costs and wider cost of living pressures. They criticised the government's support package as too little too late, with payments not expected until midsummer. Last month's protests caused major disruption, including blockades in Dublin and at key fuel facilities across the country. And finally for now, a court in China has ruled employers cannot use artificial intelligence as a reason to fire workers. The Hangzhou Intermediate People's Court found a tech company unlawfully dismissed an employee after replacing his role with an AI system. The worker had been demoted and later reportedly fired after refusing a low-paid position. That's your news for now. The time is 4 minutes past nine.
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0: A dry, mild and cloudy start to your bank holiday Monday, but sunny spells will develop later. Mostly dry apart from the odd light shower. Northerly breezes and highs of 12 to 14 degrees. A mix of cloud and clear spells this evening, staying mostly dry too, with lowest temperatures of 3 to 6 degrees.
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0: Hi there, and a very good morning to you. It's a very special edition of the Feel Good Breakfast on this bank holiday Monday. Hope you find you well and happy. It's Mark Roberts till 11. And 086-38-3553 is the text or the WhatsApp if you want to get in touch. You can also give Maeve a call on 091-77-0077. A lot of requests in already. Jerry and Kinvara was back to us to say if you get a chance to give a shout out to Connor Kelly and all Kinvara United team playing Corrifin United in DC Park this morning at 10:50. Thanks, Jerry, for that. We wish them well. Alrighty, lots of songs requested. I'm a digging. Let's see what I can find. But let's kick this off with Phil Collins and Another Day in Paradise. Good morning.

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0: Galway's best music mixes, Galway Bay FM, Mark Roberts with the Feel Good Breakfast. And there you have, as requested by Rita in Moycullen, Streets of London by Ralph McTell, with a little help from Annie Lennox and the Crisis Charity, released back in 2017. Before that, as requested by Patrick, and Mary was on to us and said it brings back great memories, absolutely, for so many people as well. 10 to 8 by the late David Castle, who sadly passed away in 2019 at the age of 66. And before that, we had Phil Collins, Another Day in Paradise from 1989. Coming up on 19 minutes past 9 on this bank holiday Monday, hope we find you well and happy. Pascal was in touch. He said, can you play We Are the Champions? Well done to the Galway ladies football team on their win. I'm becoming Connacht champions today, yesterday. Not a bother at all, Pascal. That's coming up in a while for you. And lots and lots of other suggestions for songs and even the phone lines. Great show as always. We'd love to hear Joni Mitchell, Both Sides. Now, let's get digging.
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0: The Great Kingfisher with Caroline, and before that we had Queen, We Are the Champions, as requested by Pascal. Especially to say well done to the Galway ladies football team on their win.
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0: Fallers.ie. It's 9:30. Now, morning. Any chance of a number one from May of 1966, when I was a young teenager? Monday by the Mamas and Papas, and I'm sure a good friend of mine will love to hear it. That's Johnny Murphy, Monavay Park. Cheers, Mark, from Bugsy.

0: Mamas and the Papas, and Bugsy tells me it was their only number one. Did California Dreamin' not do it? No. They're brilliant. Love their voices. Mamas and Papas, and that was Specie. For a good friend of mine, I'd love to hear it. Johnny Murphy, Monavay Park, and it came in from Bugsy. 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Now, also, on our request, any chance you could play John Denver Looking for Space or one of your own for our dad making the porridge. And it comes in from Anya and Dara Devaney in Moy Cullen. Let's get looking.
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Old Jamie McIntyre, before that as requested, Nino D'Angelo and Guardian Angel, and before that again we had the late John Denver looking for space as requested by Michael. What a difference a couple of weeks has made. Great progress. This is Daphne and Mossy tuned away. They want to say hi to their Galway friends Des and Ayrton, who did so well in the rally at the weekend. Lovely to have you on board, guys. And hi to JP and Ballinasloe from Pat. You're slaying it this morning. Who's that? Who said that? Michael, glad you're enjoying it. And also, Mary was looking for Oreo Speedwagon. We played them at the top of the show this morning. Could you play We Are Crazy Now by Slade, John and Roundstone? Leave that with me. And also a big shout out to JP, who wants to hear Rose of Cimarron by Poco. Lots of requests coming in. It's a very busy morning. Don't forget, we have local news with John Mulligan now at 10, and we've one more hour. Noah Cahan takes us straight the way through to local news at 10. Good morning.

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11: It's 10 o'clock. Your main stories are an island or an ally involved in rescue off Straw Island. And two men have died following road traffic collisions in Cavan and Laois. A very good morning. Aran Islands RNLI have been involved in a rescue off the coast of Straw Island following reports a person had separated from friends and had failed to return. The request to launch by Valentia Coast Guard happened yesterday at 4:46, and the Aran Islands lifeboat was launched from Kilronan Harbour and following a search found the casualty approximately 700 metres from Straw Island. Once on board, the casualty was assessed and a decision was made to winch them from the lifeboat onto Rescue 115. The casualty was then airlifted to hospital for further examination. Plans for a paddle sports facility in Loughrea have been refused. The project would have been based on a site around 1 kilometre east of the town, adjoining the existing Loughrea driving range. Led by LGR Concepts, the facility would include two paddle courts as well as a reception area. But county planners have now refused permission due to concerns around the suitability of the local road network to carry extra traffic. Further fuel protests could take place ahead of October's budget, though no new demonstrations have yet been to be formally organised. Spokesman James Gagan and John Dalton told the Press Association that anger remains over fuel costs and wider cost of living pressures. They criticised the government's support package as too little too late, with payments not expected until midsummer. Last month's protests caused major disruption, including blockades in Dublin and at key fuel facilities across the country, including Galway. A man in his 30s has been killed in a crash involving a tractor in County Cavan. The single vehicle collision happened on a local road at Carrickaboyne shortly before 12:40 yesterday afternoon. The tractor driver was pronounced dead at the scene. His body was removed to Cavan Monaghan General Hospital. Gardaí are appealing for witnesses to come forward. And a cyclist has died following a collision in County Laois yesterday. The man in his 50s was travelling on College Avenue in Mount Mellick at around 4:30 in the afternoon when he collided with a railing. He was taken to hospital in Port Laois, where he died last night. Gardaí say a post-mortem exam will take place in due course and the road remains closed for a technical exam this morning. Investigators are appealing for witnesses to come forward. The Taoiseach is attending a European political community summit in Armenia today. Security in Europe and the Middle East war will be among the issues up for discussion. Cliona O'Dwyer reports.
12: The Taoiseach Micheál Martin will be among 50 leaders from across Europe attending today's summit in Yerevan. Discussions will focus on geopolitical developments, economic resilience and security. The Taoiseach will also extend an invitation to his colleagues to attend the next meeting of the EPC, which this country will host in Dublin in November. The Taoiseach says the European political community is an important forum to discuss challenges faced by the wider European continent, including those linked to continuing Russian aggression in Ukraine, global instability and the consequences of conflict in the Middle East.
11: Today marks International Workers' Day and the May Bank holiday rooted in ancient Ballina tradition. CSO Q4 2025 figures have recorded the highest employment levels at nearly 3 million people in the history of the state. Peter Burke, Minister for Employment, has praised the record workforce and reiterated the government's commitment to protecting workers. Social Policy Officer with the Irish Congress of Trade Unions, Laura Bambrick, says that while it was a tough journey to get where we are, we're not there yet and there is more to achieve.
13: That struggle for better work-life balance continues to this day. So if we think about the number of workers that are still looking for stronger rights, while it's a time to remember the struggles that went before, it's also a time to reflect on things that we still have to gain around better work-life balance.
11: Some news just in. Gráinne Iwahu, the former presenter of the popular children's programme Bosco, has died at the age of 72. The mother of two from County Wicklow died on Saturday in the care of staff at Talla University Hospital in Dublin. Iwahu was part of the presentation team for the programme that was produced in the late 1970s and 1980s. And finally, now is the time for homeowners to start planning ahead of the winter, even as we move into the summer months. That's the advice from the SCAI, who say there's never been a better time to retrofit homes. A record 25,000 grant applications have already been processed this year, with additional supports now available. Kieran Byrne, Director of National Retrofit in the SCAI, says lots of grants are available.
14: It's like putting a jumper and a hat on a house. So if you insulate the walls and insulate the attic, you're making the house, the fabric of the house, much more comfortable. And so we've grants for attic and cavity. We also have grants for windows and doors. And if you're doing that work now, you've plenty of time to get the works done, contracted in, and get ready for when the winter comes. Because it'll come, like everything in life, it'll come so fast, it'll only blink before it's next October and we're pressing the button for the heating to go on.
11: The time is coming up to 5 minutes past 10.
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17: A dry, mild and cloudy start this morning, but sunny spells will develop later. Mostly dry apart from the odd light shower. Northerly breezes and highs of 12 to 14 degrees. A mix of cloud and clear spells this evening. Staying mostly dry too, with lowest temperatures for your bank holiday Monday of 3 to 6 degrees.
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17: Well, hi there and a very good morning to you. The final hour of the Feel Good Breakfast on this bank holiday Monday. Lots of song requests in. We'll try and dig up what we can between now and the end of the show. JP wanted to hear Poco, Rose of Cimarron. And we got a request earlier to play Joni Mitchell on Both Sides Now, and that's on the way shortly. Good morning.

Well, we got so many requests to play Joni Mitchell, and that is definitely my favourite song, a version of it, both sides now. And before that, Rose of Cimarron from Poco, as requested by JP. We'll dedicate it to Paul as well, who's enjoying hearing me on a Monday afternoon. And best music yet, keep it up, Sean in Ardran. Well, thanks for that, Sean. Glad you're enjoying it. Let's keep it going for a while. And then we're going to have brand new music from Robert Mizell just after Cyndi Lauper with True Colours. Good morning.

0: True Colors from Cyndi Lauper from way back in the early 80s, methinks. Time now, 20 minutes past 10, if you've just tuned our way. And it's Mark with the Feel Good Breakfast on this Bank Holiday Monday. Just about to play brand new music from Robert Mazzella. And I thought, look, I can't even think of the name of the tune. Why don't we get him to do it? Robert, good morning to you.
1: Good morning, Mark. How are you? And a happy Bank Holiday Monday. I hope all is going well with you.
0: Yeah, not a bother at all. You're on the road already. What are you at today?
1: Yeah, actually, I've been invited up to visit one of your comrades in the radio industry. Hugo Duncan is doing an outside broadcast.
0: Lovely.
1: Up in County Antrim. So I'm on the way up there now. So I started early this morning.
0: Brilliant. Good stuff. Now, you have a brand new single. We're just about to give it its very first spin. What's it called?
1: Yeah, well, there's a guy called Cole Swindon. He was on. He's a young American singer, and of course, like all of the modern youngsters of today, I consider myself one of them. I'm on TikTok and I'm scrolling through and watching for things, and I came across this song. It sort of lends me back to the 90s,
0: right.
1: when that type of music was very popular. But that kind of music is coming back again, and this one is called Howdy.
0: Howdy Doody.
1: Howdy Doody Doody.
0: Good. So it's called Howdy and it's your brand new single. When is it out?
1: Well, we haven't got an official release date on it just yet. I have a couple of different songs that I've recorded. I'm working on a new album as well. So I wanted to give you the first spin because you've always been good to me over the years. And of course, we'll talk maybe a minute about the Boogie and the Bravo. You always come out as well.
0: Absolutely. Yeah. It's the Boogie and the Bravo. I've mentioned it many times on radio. It is the best seven nights in Spain. Santa Susana, which is literally only an hour from Barcelona. You can hop on your train if you want to take an hour away and just check that out. But it is seven nights, May 27th to June 3rd of this year in the 4-star Indoor Park Hotel. If you were trying to sell it to somebody, what would you say?
1: Well, I would say, look, if you want to go to a place where there's complete non-stop dancing from the afternoon to the evening and you can't get the barman to shut the bar, it's the
0: best. That's pretty much it. That's pretty much it.
1: Apart from all of that, Mark, I think I'm quite confident saying that we have the best lineup of any tour going out to Spain this year. Because I have a couple of newcomers. I have like Effie O'Neill is coming out, Claudia Buckley's coming out this year for the first time on the trip as well. Gavin Grubin is coming out for the first time. Of course, alongside all of the artists who've been coming for years, like yourself and Kieran McAree and Slim and Louise Morrissey's out as well. So there's a lot of great.
0: Derek Ryan, Hugo Duncan, Declan Ernie,
1: yes.
0: Louise Morrissey, Paul Kelly. It's mad.
1: Yeah, I know. I mean, I hate to see what's going to happen in Ireland that week because there's going to be no one left to hear this. We're excited about it.
0: Yeah, no, it really is amazing value. 4-star hotel. We've done it since its inception, since Boogie and the Bravo started. The hotel is fabulous. It really is gorgeous and the food is amazing. That's the first question. A lot of my friends say, what's the food like?
1: Yeah.
0: It's beautiful.
1: And I think what makes it so special is the fact that it's a family-run hotel. It's not a conglomerate or a chain.
0: Yeah.
1: And, you know, the Marcus and all of the staff there, I've been working with them down through the years, and all you have to do is pick up the phone to them, and they're always there for you. The staff amaze me because a lot of the staff who work in the hotel live in the hotel on site. Hmm. So they're you know, it's just amazing the setup that they have. It's a Spanish way of working.
0: And as soon as you say it, I think they actually join us on the dance floor. How many times? It's quite funny to see all the staff out dancing.
1: Absolutely. Yeah. And they always seem to have a smile on their face. And, you know, it's just a lovely, relaxing week. And as you said, the food is very important because a lot of times when you go to Spain, they put out these dishes that Spanish people love. But a lot of Irish people are looking at this bit of fish on top of a gherkin and they're going, you know, so we sort of had a word with them and said, look, we want meat and potatoes and spuds. and if you want your salad, it's there. But we want you to line the stomach with some good stuff for the dancing.
0: Absolutely. And for anyone who wants to check out more, check out Country Music Tours online. Boogie and the Brava, May 27th to June 3rd. Are going to be there for the whole week as usual. And Doc will be sitting in covering my show here while I'm out working hard in Spain. We look forward to giving everybody a big howdy. There leads us perfectly into the new song. Robert, it's always an absolute pleasure to chat to you, and you look after yourself, won't you?
1: And also, if you don't mind me saying, Mark, I just want to let people know that I'm also on the 7th of May, I'm in the Roscommon Arts Center with the Nashville Songbook. Myself, Stacey Breen, and Keelan Brown are going to be there with the full band, and we have 50 years of classic country music in one show.
0: Fantastic. Robert, you go off and do your outside broadcast. We'll chat to you soon.
1: Thank you, Mark.
0: Not at all.
1: Howdy.
0: Yeah, you take care. Howdy. There you go. That's Robert Mazzell, and this is his brand new single called Howdy.

0: Tom Robert Mazzell coming out very shortly called Howdy. And make sure you check it out. And head on over to Country Music Tours and check out Boogie on the Brava. It really is a fantastic week. I've been doing it since it started about 8-10 years ago or something. It's running this year, May 27th to June 3rd. All the details, Country Music Tours. But as you said, it's Derek Ryan, Claudia Buckley, Hugo Duncan, Declan Ernie, Louise Morrissey, Paul Kelly. Just load a bit. And it's continuous from morning to night. It's brilliant. It really, really is. I want to say hi to Maura, who's in touch, said, and thank you for all the well wishes to Colgi yesterday. They won, and they are now the Senior Men's Premier League champions. Well done, Peter, Neil, Mark, Fionn, and the Colgi team. They're a few sore heads this morning from the ever proud Auntie Maura, and she sent us a pic. They look very happy. God bless them. And why wouldn't they be? Well done to them. And Mags is in touch and said, would you include the Carpenter sometime on the show, please? Absolutely. Leave it with me and see what we can find.
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FM, Galway's best music mix, playing John Cougar Mellencamp. Heard so good, we dedicated to Maeve, who's working very hard on the bank holiday Monday. And before that, for Mags, who wanted to hear something from the Carpenters. Well, there you had top of the world. Now, just to give you an idea of what's happening for the rest of the day here on Galway Bay FM, programming-wise, from 11 to 2, Jimmy Higgins Jukebox. Jimmy's back in the hot seat from 11 to 2 with some great music. 2 to 5, non-stop hits and classics with Doc. 5 to 7, it's Over the Line with Darren Kelly, some live soccer in there. And 7 to 9, non-stop hits and classics with Connor Connolly. And from 9 to 12 midnight, it's The Night Fly with Doc.

0: I always think that song should be called The Time of Your Life, but Good Riddance is what it's called, Green Day. And before that, we had The Carpenters, and that was requested by Mags Brennan. And Phil said, great to hear The Carpenters. And then we had a message that came in earlier, and apologies to David and Sonny Clifton. He said, morning, Mark, can you say a big hello to our good friend Mags Brennan in Clybone, from David in Sonny Clifton, loving the show. David, lovely to have you on board. Sonny Clifton sounds fabulous. And what a beautiful song. It brings back great memories, Mark. Will you play some Barry White, please? And that's Mairead on the Headford Road. Morning, could you please say a big hi to all my family and to say that I miss them, hoping to see them. And could you play a song for them? Lots of love from Bernie. Thanks, Bernie, for that. Well, Mairead, the Headford Road, Barry White's up next for you.
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9: Clara Nagolyeva, Labraca on Lay.

Borderline with High Hopes, and before that we had Barry White as requested. And Bugsy's looking forward to a great day's entertainment, as is everybody else. Jimmy Higgins coming your way straight after me. One final request, Breda Hayes Bruff from Anthony Pickford in Limerick, and John and Esther. Thanks to Maeve on the telephones, Don Collins for producing, and you for being there. Don't forget, we're back in the hot seat, God willing, next weekend, 8 a.m. to 11, with some more great music for you on the Feel Good Breakfast. As I said, Jimmy's up next. We're going to leave you with Sienna Spiro and Die on This Hill. Enjoy the rest of your day and take care. Jimmy's on the way from 11 to 2. Good morning.

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10: It's 11 o'clock. Good morning, I'm Daniel Pitcher. More than 2,400 people have been caught speeding so far across the bank holiday weekend. A special Garda Roads policing operation has been underway since Thursday morning. Emily Keegan reports.
11: Since 7am on Thursday, there have been 2 deaths on the roads, bringing the total number for the year so far to 57. Across the 4 days of this Garda operation, 123 people have been arrested for driving under the influence. More than 2,400 people have been caught speeding, including one person travelling at 159 kilometres an hour in an 80 zone in Tipperary, and another driving 112 kilometres an hour in a 60 zone in Dublin. 240 motorists have been caught on their phones or not wearing a seatbelt. The increased number of Gardaí on the roads will remain in place until 7am tomorrow.
10: Meanwhile, a cyclist has died following a collision in County Laois yesterday. The man in his 50s was travelling on College Avenue in Medmellick at around 4:30 in the afternoon when he collided with a railing. He was taken to hospital in Port Laois where he died last night. Gardaí say a post-mortem exam will take place in due course and the road remains closed for a technical exam. Investigators are appealing for witnesses to come forward. Iran's threatened to attack US forces if they carry out Donald Trump's plan to freeze stranded ships on the Strait of Hormuz. The president says they'll start guiding vessels using aircraft and guided missile destroyers. He called it a humanitarian gesture as many are running low on food. NATO chief Mark Rutte insists that Europe's ready to support opening the key shipping route.
12: I see more and more European countries pre-positioning essential logistical and other supports close to theater so that for the next phase they're ready. So I would argue there has been some disappointment from the US side, but the Europeans have listened.
10: New York Times journalist Ali Watkins says Donald Trump's plans to free the ships remain unclear.
13: The promises are very big and quite vague, but we still don't really have details of how this would actually work. I think from his post, it kind of suggested that there's going to be some kind of, you know, active operational escorting of ships. But then afterwards, there was some, you know, kind of statement from the army saying, or the military, excuse me, saying, you know, they might just help coordinate traffic.
10: Panda Waste is set to introduce a monthly fuel surcharge of 97 cent for its customers. The company says it's in response to the spike in the price of oil as a result of the conflict in the Middle East. More than 350,000 customers are to be hit with the charge from this month. Susan Hayes-Culleton, director of Hayes-Culleton Group, says the company is differentiating between a price hike and temporary surcharge.
14: If a cost of your business is going to, number one, go up and be consistently in such a way that consumers will understand or that you can't absorb, well, then yes, you would expect that. Whether other companies, though, will choose the same route of calling it a surcharge, of separating it from a price hike, of calling it temporary and pointing it towards an external factor, I think that's what's different here, and we'll see what the market does to follow.
10: A commemorative event to mark 30 years since the death of Veronica Guerin is set to take place next month. The investigative journalist was killed by a gunman while sitting in her car at Newlands Cross in Dublin on the 26th of June 1996. The event, entitled Truth and Transparency, will take place on the same date this year at the Convention Centre in Dublin, attended by the Taoiseach Micheál Martin and Justice Minister Jim O'Callaghan, according to the Irish Independent, with all proceeds going to St Francis Hospice in North Dublin. And Gráinne Íomhathú, the former presenter of the popular children's programme Bosco, has died at the age of 72. The mother of two from County Wicklow died on Saturday in the care of staff at Tallaght University Hospital. Bosco was produced during the late 70s and 1980s. And that's your latest news update, with the time now coming up to 4 minutes past 11.
15: The death notices for Galway: Anna O'Connor, Ní Keady, Kilgyle, Ross Cahill, and also of Mike Cullen. 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Caroline O'Grady, Ní Kelleher, Coolfin, Ardrahan. 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Francis Dolphin, Ní Glynn, Liz Duff, Tina, Lochray. Funeral cortege will arrive at St. Lawrence's Church, Tina, today Monday at 11:45, with Mass for Francis Dolphin at 12. Funeral afterwards to Kilcooley Cemetery. Very Reverend Father Martin McNamara, Kiltulla, Athenry, and formerly of Killanenna, County Clare. Mass for Very Reverend Father Martin McNamara at the Church of St. Peter and Paul, today Monday at 12. Burial afterwards in the church grounds. Family flowers only. Donations to Galway Hospice. Martin Dealey, Fir Park, Ballyboy, Gort. Reposing at Anshong Marcune, Gort, today Monday from 5 until 7, with removal afterwards to St Anne's Church, Shanaglish. Mass for Martin Dealey at St Anne's Church, Shanaglish, tomorrow Tuesday at 12. Funeral afterwards to Shanaglish Cemetery. Vincent Fleming, Fairgreen Heights, Joom, and formerly of Cortoon. Reposing at Glynn's Funeral Home, Joom, today Monday from 5 until 7. Mass for Vincent Fleming at the Cathedral of the Assumption, Joom, tomorrow Tuesday at 1. Funeral afterwards to Cortoon Cemetery. 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Amy Bryan, Ní Hillman, Knockdobug East, Clare Galway. Reposing at Our Lady's Chapel, Laca, today Monday from 5, with removal to the adjoining church at 6. Celebration of life for Amy Bryan tomorrow Tuesday at 11:30. Funeral afterwards to Laca New Cemetery. House private. Imelda Kane, Ní Cohen, Chapel Road, Abinachmoy. Reposing at Mannion's Funeral Home, Abinachmoy, today Monday from 6 until 8, with removal to St Bernard's Church afterwards. Mass for Imelda Cain at St Bernard's Church, Abbey Knockmoy, tomorrow Tuesday at 12. Funeral afterwards to Abbey Knockmoy Cemetery. Family flowers only. Donations to patient comfort care of St Anthony's Ward, University Hospital Galway. 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
16: Mostly cloudy and dry this morning, although patches of drizzle are possible in the southwest. Some sunny spells will develop through the afternoon and evening, but it will stay rather cloudy with some showers in the south and northwest. Highest temperatures of 12 to 15 degrees with light north to northwest winds.
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And to start the morning for us on this jukebox special, we've got Ray Charles and Hit the Road, Jack.

0: Carpenters there, that's Richard and Karen on vocals there, and he's a lovely, lovely voice, that lady. She died very young. And before that, we had Simon and Garfunkel and The Boxer, and we opened with Ray Charles and Hit the Road, Jack. Well, you're tuned to Galway BFM. Jimmy Higgins with you until 2 o'clock. 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
9: 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On

Here we go. Frank Sinatra there with Strangers in the Night. Before that, we had Fats Domino and Blueberry Hill. And we say hi to all our friends in Merview who are big Fats Domino fans. Well, you're tuned to Galway BFM. Jimmy Higgins here with you on this Bank Holiday Monday. And with a selection of music that we hope will suit your ears on this Bank Holiday Monday morning. Don't forget, if you want to get through for requests or dedications, you can WhatsApp on 086-3833-553. 086-3833-553. Now is the song from Peter Sarstedt.

0: Yeah, some Gladys Knight and the Pips there, and the Midnight Train to Georgia. And before that, it was that brilliant track from Elvis Presley, In the Ghetto. And before that again, it was Peter Sarsgaard, Where Do You Go To, My Lovely. Now we have lots of requests here. I better try and get through some of them. So bear with me while I get my wits about me and drive this thing here. We say to Porrick Walsh in Cushamau, he's enjoying the music. And here we go now. What to say? Yeah, good to hear you back on the bank holiday Monday. It's great to finish the long week of celebrations of 50th wedding anniversary. This is for some friends in Merview. Next one we have here is hello to Mark and Dennis. Dennis, he wants something by Dennis Waterman. We'll see what we can do on that. Another one here before we go to the ad break. Yes, enjoying the music. Okay. Enjoy the music. So we're going to get a short ad break now on Galway Bay FM.
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Van Morrison there and Moondance. Now, we'd like to say hello to Diane in, as she said, a dull and chilly day in Dublin. She likes to play a request for her sister, Erica Kelleher in Saltail. Hope she's keeping well. And they're all enjoying the music on Galway BFM this Bank Holiday Monday. 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Now we're going to play a little track for our good friend down at Castlebar, Henry McGlade. He's a regular listener to the Bank Holiday Monday music, and he wants something by Dean Martin. And this one is called Little Old Wine Drinker Me.

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12: It's midday. Good afternoon. I'm Daniel Pitcher. Iranian state media claims two missiles have hit a US warship entering the Strait of Hormuz. It comes hours after Donald Trump said American forces would begin helping stranded ships out of the vital passage. It's the latest attempt by the president to break Tehran's stranglehold over the vital route, with the shipping still at a standstill. Military analyst Sean Bell has more.
13: When they say missiles rather than drones, it might be these anti-ship missiles. They could be quite serious. But we also understand from the Iranian statement that actually both these warships turned away. Well, that would imply that they weren't disabled, and therefore it could well be they're simply warning shots.
12: While the Taoiseach is attending a summit of the European political community in Armenia today, around 50 leaders from across Europe are attending the two-day event in Yerevan. Discussions are focusing on geopolitical developments, economic resilience and security. President of the European Commission, Ursula von der Leyen, says they'll also discuss the topic of an independent Europe in a number of areas.
14: We are too much over-dependent on imported fossil fuels and therefore always dependent on volatile global markets. We have to increase our assets at home in Europe, and these are the renewable energies and nuclear energy because they are homegrown.
12: Three people have died following a suspected hantavirus outbreak on board the cruise ship NV Hondius. Six passengers in total have been affected, with one British tourist in intensive care in Johannesburg. The vessel, operated by Oceanwide Expeditions, remains off the coast of Cape Verde. Authorities say passengers will not be allowed to disembark in order to protect the local population. Plans for a new passenger ferry service in Cork Harbour has reportedly been put on indefinite hold. Developer Aidan Coffey says the uncertainty over proposed bridges across the River Lee is delaying the project. The €80 million zero-emission service had aimed to carry up to 1.5 million passengers a year. The Examiner reports concerns have been raised the planned bridges could restrict river access for ferries and larger vessels. More than 2,400 drivers have been caught speeding so far this bank holiday weekend. One person was detected travelling at 158 kilometres an hour in an 80 zone in Tipperary, while another was caught doing 112 in a 60 zone in Dublin. 123 people have been arrested for driving under the influence of drink or drugs since 7 a.m. on Thursday. Gara, the figures show that two people have died on the roads across the past 4 days, bringing the total number of road deaths so far this year to 57. There have been no prosecutions under Ireland's ticket touting legislation since it came into force in 2021. The laws ban selling tickets above face value for designated events such as Croke Park, Aviva Stadium and Three Arena, with penalties of up to €100,000 and or 2 years in prison. However, a loophole means that venues or events not officially listed are exempt. It comes as tickets for next year's Ryder Cup in Limerick have already appeared online at several times their original price. Fine Gael TD John Clendinen says it should be added to the list.
2: This is one of the largest sporting events that has hit our shores. It's very much welcome. It's going to showcase Ireland for everything that we have, from golf to tourism experiences and everything else. And let's make sure that it is fair and accessible to everyone. And I think the best way of doing that is adding it to the list and protecting consumers from those inflated prices.
12: And Hollywood looks set to avoid further strike action after the SAG-AFTRA reached a tentative deal with major studios. The agreement with the Alliance of Motion Picture and Television Producers covers film, television, streaming and new media. Full details have not yet been released pending approval by the union's national board. If confirmed, it would prevent a repeat of the industry-wide strikes 3 years ago. That's your latest news at 4 minutes past 12.
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16: It's going to be dry but mostly cloudy this afternoon and evening. Light northwest breezes and highs of 11 to 13 degrees.
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10: Jimmy Higgins.

That's John Spillane there and the Dance of the Cherry Trees. And as he said, well done to everybody who minds the lovely trees. They don't last that long when they come out. They're usually gone within a week because of the weather. But it's nice to acknowledge them all the same. Before that, we had John Lennon and Imagine. And before that, again, Dire Straits and the Sultans of Swing. You're tuned to Galway Bay FM. Jimmy Higgins with you on this bank holiday Monday with a mix of music that we hope that you are enjoying. We stick with the Irish for the next one because we just like to remember Moya Brennan of Glenid, who passed away there in recent times. And we're going to feature one track from Glenid and it's called Dúlamán.

0: Yes, the very distinctive sound of Clannad there, Dúlamán, and we play that in memory of Maura, who passed away. Now we've got something from the notice board, just to remind you that the Kiltola and District Vintage Show, due to take place this weekend, has been cancelled due to the unforeseen circumstances. The organisers apologise for any inconvenience caused. And we see that Mark Roberts, that's our own Mark here from Galway Bay FM, with his live show, he's taken the Feel Good Factor show to the Town Hall Theatre in Galway on Friday the 22nd of May. And the support band will be The Conquerors, and special guests on the night, we've got Gina and Lorraine MacDonald, so two female vocalists backing up. And you're invited to relive all those guilty pleasures, as he says, the songs of Neil Diamond, Tony Christie, Albert Hammond, Edison Lighthouse, John Denver, Cliff Richards, Smokey, David Soul, and many, many more. That's Mark Roberts' show, Feel Good Factor, with supporting acts on Friday the 22nd of May at the Town Hall Theatre in Galway. Tickets available from www.tht.ie or 091 569 777.
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Glen Campbell there and the Wichita Lineman. Before that we had Dolores Cain as requested, just to remember her also. She sadly missed, as we all know, and she died there a few weeks ago. So in memory of Dolores, one of her big songs, Caledonia. Now we got a little piece by Marty Robbins, and this is Riders in the Sky.

0: Love of the Spoonful there, and What a Day for a Daydream. Before that, it was Marty Robbins with Riders in the Sky. You're tuned to Galway Bay FM.
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16: from the best music selection ever. Jimmy Higgins.

Okay. So, that's the Mavericks there, and a track written by the Beatles, Lennon and McCartney, World Without Love. It was a hit for Peter and Gordon. And before that, we had The Boys Are Back in Town by Thin Lizzy. We're going towards the top of the hour now, and we'll be handing you over to John Mulligan for sports. He's got some news on the draw for the... All Ireland draw. So, in the meantime, we're going to take a little song from Tina. And one of the songs, did she sing this for Eurovision? I'm not sure, I can't remember. But we'll check it out and we'll talk to you after the news.

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11: It's 1 o'clock. Your headlines: a long waiting list for maintenance scheme in Connemara, delays expected on the R353 Knockmoyle from tomorrow, and Galway residents have been revealed as the most confident cleaners in the country. A very good afternoon to you, and later we'll be bringing you up to speed as the draw for round one of the All-Ireland Senior Football Championship is just about to get underway. More on that in sport. But to news, and a scheme that provides help to maintain farm, bog and seaside roads has a long waiting list in County Galway. Statistics from the County Council show that some of the 200 applicants might have to wait for up to a decade. This report from Martin O'Gahan.
12: Despite many controversies, the bog remains a vital part of the yearly budget for thousands of households in County Galway. Statistics show that up to one third of some communities in Connemara continue to rely on turf as their main source of household fuel. As the weather shows some signs of summer, it's time to head back to the bogs again, but it can be a rough road. There are hundreds of applicants in the queue in Galway County Council for what is known as the Local Improvement Scheme. This relates to farm, bog and seaside roads that are not part of the public roads network. but they are a huge part of the fabric of rural life throughout the county. The local farmers and landowners pay about 10% of the cost of repairs and the council does the rest. But when will that happen? 10 to 15 may be successful this year. For the others, help may be a long way down the road. This is Martin O'Cahan for Galway Bay FM in Connemara.
11: Delays are expected on the R353 in Knockmoyle from tomorrow as road resurfacing works get underway. A section of the road will be temporarily closed through traffic from 7:45 a.m. to 6 p.m. on Tuesday and Wednesday. The works will last for 2 days on a section of the road between Ballinakil and Derrybrine. Road users should expect delays and should allow additional time for their journeys. Local diversions will be in place. Arran Island's RNLI have been involved in a rescue off the coast of Straw Island following reports a person had separated from friends and had failed to return. The request to launch by Valentia Coast Guard happened yesterday at 4:46 and the Arran Island's lifeboat was launched from Kilronan Harbour following a search finding the casualty approximately 700 metres from Straw Island. Once on board, the casualty was assessed and a decision was made to winch them from the lifeboat to the Rescue 115 helicopter, who airlifted the casualty to hospital for further examination. Plans for a paddle sports facility in Loughrea have been refused. The project would have been based on a site around 1 kilometre east of the town, adjoining the existing Loughrea driving range. Led by LGR Concepts, the facility would include 2 paddle courts as well as a reception area. But county planners have refused permission due to concerns about the suitability of the local road network to carry extra traffic. More than 2,400 people have been caught speeding so far across the bank holiday weekend. A special Garda Roads policing operation has been underway since Thursday morning. Emily Keegan reports.
13: Since 7 a.m. on Thursday, there have been 2 deaths on the roads, bringing the total number for the year so far to 57. Across the 4 days of this Garda operation, 123 people have been arrested for driving under the influence. More than 2,400 people have been caught speeding, including one person travelling at 159 kilometres an hour in an 80 zone in Tipperary and another driving 112 kilometres an hour in a 60 zone in Dublin. 240 motorists have been caught on their phones or not wearing a seatbelt. The increased number of Gardaí on the roads will remain in place until 7 a.m. tomorrow.
11: Talks on new public sector pay deal are expected to begin in the coming weeks. The Department of Public Expenditure said discussions will focus on a successor to the current agreement, which expires at the end of June. Trade unions are expected to seek above inflation pay rises, citing the rising cost of living, according to the Irish Times. The government is also facing growing spending pressures ahead of the next budget. Panda Waste is to introduce a monthly fuel surcharge of 97 cent for its customers. The company says it's in response to the spike in the price of oil as a result of the conflict in the Middle East. More than 350,000 customers are to be hit with the charge from this month. Susan Hayes-Culleton, director of Hayes-Culleton Group, says the company is differentiating between the price hike and a temporary surcharge.
14: If a cost of your business is going to, number one, go up and B, consistently in such a way that consumers will understand or that you can't absorb, well, then yes, you would expect that. Whether other companies, though, will choose the same route of calling it a surcharge, of separating it from a price hike, of calling it temporary and pointing it towards an external factor, I think that's what's different here. And we'll see what the market does to follow.
11: There have been no prosecutions under Ireland's ticket touting legislation since it came into force in 2021. The law banned selling tickets above face value for designated events in venues such as Croke Park, the Aviva Stadium or the Three Arena, with penalties of up to €100,000 and or 2 years in prison. However, a loophole means venues or events not officially listed are exempt. It comes as tickets for next year's Ryder Cup in Limerick have already appeared online at several times their original price. Fine Gael TD John Glendeman said it should be added to the list.
15: This is one of the largest sporting events that has hit our shores. It's very much welcome. It's going to showcase Ireland for everything that we have, from golf to tourism experiences and everything else. And let's make sure that it is fair and accessible to everyone. And I think the best way of doing that is adding it to the list and protecting consumers from those inflated prices.
11: In world news, Iranian state media claim two missiles have hit a U.S. warship entering the Strait of Hormuz. It comes hours after Donald Trump says American forces would begin helping stranded ships out of the vital passage. The U.S. is yet to respond. It's the latest attempt by the president to break Tehran's stranglehold over the vital route, with shipping at a standstill. Military analyst Sean Bell has more.
16: When they say missiles rather than drones, it might be these anti-ship missiles. They could be quite serious. But we also understand from the Iranian statement that actually both these warships turned away. Well, that would imply that they weren't disabled, and therefore it could well be they're simply warning shots.
11: Goy residents are revealed as the most confident cleaners in the country, with 73% saying they feel confident in how they clean their homes, according to Brillo's Cleaning Culture Report. The research reveals that while confidence is high, 93% of Goy adults still admit to panic cleaning once someone visits their home, showing how common last-minute tidying remains. One in four, that's 25%, put off their most avoided chore for at least a week. And when it comes to which tasks people avoid the most, it's the more time-consuming jobs that tend to slip. Cleaning the oven, 39%, tops the list, followed by behind appliances at 34%, windows at 31%, and skirting boards at 27%. Gaff goddess Laura DeBarre shared these five practical tips that tackle the most avoided tasks in the country, with simple time-saving approaches for each.
17: I always see people putting pressure on themselves to keep their home perfect, but Brillo's research is showing us we are not alone. There are tasks that everybody hates, but simple, reliable routines and a couple of clever hacks can take the pain out of all of these tasks we tend to avoid. The big oven clean. My top tip here would be making sure that you wipe down the oven after it's cooled with a damp cloth. This will prevent a buildup of grease over time. My next tip would be to let the product do the work. Many people avoid cleaning because they're always unhappy with the results, but if you're using the right products, it's a breeze. For example, in a high grease area like a cooker hood, you want to use something that's a targeted degreaser. It's fast acting and it'll keep your hood healthy in minutes. A lot of people mentioned that they were concerned about odours when guests came over, but it's usually the things we cannot see that are causing these. Take, for example, the kitchen sink. Most kitchen sinks will have slow running water at one time or the other. You can buy unblockers that don't have to be left in overnight, and these are much kinder to your pipes. Limescale can make even the cleanest of bathrooms look dirty, but it's so common. All it is minerals left over from hard water. If you have a limescale remover, you'll be able to wipe down all surfaces and they'll be back to new in no time.
11: And finally, The Devil Wears Prada 2 has had a fantastic opening at the global box office. The sequel to the iconic 2000s film brought in almost €199 million at the global box office in its opening weekend. The blockbuster sees the return of its star-studded cast, including Meryl Streep, Anne Hathaway and Emily Blunt. The Disney movie was produced with a budget of roughly $100 million, $60 million more than the original.
18: The weather with Kia Renmore, home of the new fully electric Kia EV3. Everything but ordinary.
11: And looking at the weather, dry but mostly cloudy this afternoon and evening. Light northwest breezes and highs of 11 to 13 degrees. Staying mostly dry tonight with just a few isolated showers. Lowest temperatures 5 to 7 degrees. A few isolated light showers again tomorrow, and it will stay largely cloudy. Cool with a light northerly breeze and highest temperatures of 10 to 12 degrees. It's 9 minutes past one, and after the death notices, we'll be bringing you the day's sport and hopefully an update on that All-Ireland Football Championship round one draw. The time is 9.5 minutes past one.
19: The death notices for Galway: Dennis Hourihan, Toom, and formerly of Dunmanway, Cork. Reposing at Grogan's funeral home, Barrack Street, Toom, tomorrow Tuesday from 6 until 7, followed by removal to the Cathedral of the Assumption. Mass for Dennis Hourihan on Wednesday at 1:30. Funeral afterwards to Toom Cemetery. 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Anthony Crow, Brierfield, Abinachmoy. Reposing at Mannion's funeral home, Abinachmoy, tomorrow Tuesday from 6 until 8, with removal afterwards to St Bernard's Church. Mass for Anthony Crow at St Bernard's Church, Abinachmoy, on Wednesday at 12. Funeral afterwards to Killer Aaron Cemetery. 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Anna O'Connor, Ní Kidi, Killegyle, Ross Cahill, and also of Mike Cullen. 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

0: At 12. Funeral afterwards to Llanaglais Cemetery. Vincent Fleming, Fairgreen Heights, Tuam, and formerly of Cortoon. Reposing at Glynn's funeral home, Tuam, today Monday from 5 until 7. Mass for Vincent Fleming at the Cathedral of the Assumption, Tuam, tomorrow Tuesday at 1. Funeral afterwards to Cortoon Cemetery. 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Amy Bryan, Ní Hillman, Knockdobug East, Clare Galway. Reposing at Our Lady's Chapel, Laca, today Monday from 5, with removal to the adjoining church at 6. Celebration of life for Amy Bryan tomorrow Tuesday at 11:30. Funeral afterwards to Laca New Cemetery. House, private. Imelda Kane, Ní Cohen, Chapel Road, Abinachmoy. Reposing at Mannion's Funeral Home, Abinachmoy, today Monday from 6 until 8, with removal to St Bernard's Church afterwards. Mass for Imelda Kane at St Bernard's Church, Abinachmoy, tomorrow Tuesday at 12. Funeral afterwards to Abinachmoy Cemetery. Family flowers only. Donations to Patient Comfort Care of St Anthony's Ward, University Hospital Galway. 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
6: Now we're going to start off with Gaelic Games. They're still ongoing through the formalities, so there's no word on the draw for round one of the All-Ireland Senior Football Championship just yet, but let's bring you up to speed on who are in their respective bowls. In bowl one will be Galway, Roscommon, Dublin Westmeath, Cork, Kerry, Armagh and Monaghan. They are the eight provincial finalists. Then in bowl two, you will have Donegal, Mayo, Meath, Louth, Derry, Tyrone, Cavan and Kildare. The draw will be an open draw. There will be eight round one ties. And like I said, we're all waiting with bated breath to see who the draw is going to be, or what the draw is going to be, and what Galway or who Galway are going to get. Of course, Galway and Roscommon meet in the Connacht final next Sunday in Hyde Park. It plans to be an incredible one. Just to mention, by the way, provincial finalists will enjoy home advantage in the respective fixture. So going Roscommon will be at home for their opening games in round one, and they will play their round one games on May the 23rd and 24th. The Ulster and Leinster provincial finalists will play their round one games on May the 30th and 31st. So that's the that's what's happening. It's actually being broadcast on the GA Plus YouTube channel as I speak, and they're still going through the highlights of the weekend, keeping major focus on Derry and Monaghan as I'm speaking to you. Now I'm going to move on because there's a lot of action going on, and in fact I'm going to go to ladies football because the Galway Minor Ladies are in action in the Connacht B final this afternoon. They are taking on Sligo in Tuam Stadium. Game is throwing in at 2 p.m. and it will be followed by the Connacht Minor A final between Roscommon and Mayo, with that game throwing in at 4. Also, the Comórtas Pendle Gaeltacht, the Galway finals are on today in

0: on Spede, and in the intermediate women's final, Nirvana Lechamore taking on Barna na Forbacha. I can give you a half time from that particular game. I've also got failure results as well to bring you, flying in as I'm speaking, actually, as it happens. But just to go back to the Comórtas for a brief moment. It was half time. It was Carna Cashel 3 goals and 6 points on Caharua 11 points. And I have a full time, in fact, as just speaking to you, and it has gone to Carna Cashel, who have beaten on Caharua by 3-11 to 17 points. So on Carna Cashel have won the I think I've actually been given the wrong result on that one. Anyway, that's what we have so far. The ladies intermediate was, I can give you the half time on that anyway, definitely. And that half time, going back to briefly, that one, as it says here, but the game I was looking at was actually the Nivana Chamore Barna Forbacha game, so still no result on that to hand. When I get to give it to you, I will give it to you. Now we are moving on, a lot of other things happening as well. Of course, Fela is ongoing. I did mention that, and we're going to give you the results that we have. Draw coming up at 1:25, I've been told. So that's the draw for that. So we'll be still 7 or 8 minutes away from that. Some Fela results for you. Division 1, Loughrea 5 points, Tuam Stars 2 points. In Division 4, opening game there, win for Saltan at Nacarabee over Munavie Abbey B by 3-9 to 2 points. And in Division 5, the opening game there, that went to Renville, who have beaten St. Michael's by 1-8 to 4 points. Fela getting underway today, continuing right throughout and in some cases through the afternoon, and of course continuing through the rest of the week. Semi-finals are going to be played on Friday, the finals themselves on Saturday. Now moving to soccer, Galway United on the road this afternoon as they head to Celtic Park to take on Derry City. John Caulfield's side will be boosted by their 2-2 draw with St. Patrick's Athletic on Friday night. They're just 2 points behind City, who drew with the Bohemians. That game today kicks off at 5 o'clock. We have live coverage of the game on Galway Bay FM as part of a special Over the Line, which brings you full coverage of that match. Now I'm going to move on because as I am looking at it, this is, as I'm just making sure I've got my scores right in this one, and the intermediate ladies, this is in the last hour, half time on this one was Nirvana 2-5, Barna Forbacha 6 points, I've been told, is that. And in fact, the full time of the women's intermediate has gone to Nirvana. They have beaten Barna Forbacha 3 goals and 10 points to 1 goal and 8. Right, we're up to speed as that is concerned. Now, school soccer, going back to that briefly, because it's a very important week for Galway schools involved in provincial and national stages. Tomorrow, Presentation College Athenry will face Moville Community College in the first year National Cup semi-final at Ria McSharry Park. Game will kick off at 12:30. This afternoon, there's action in the Premier League, and it's a 3 o'clock kickoff for Chelsea and Nottingham Forest, and it is an important one. Mike Bovell looks ahead.
1: Forest can take another huge step towards Premier League safety this afternoon. A win or draw will see them hit the magical 40-point mark and further extend their advantage over West Ham and Spurs in the race to avoid relegation. Callum McFarlane takes charge of Chelsea at home for the first time since replacing Liam Rossignol, hoping to end a run of 5 straight league defeats for the Blues. It's exactly 2 months since they last scored a goal in the league, and you have to go back to January for the last time they picked up 3 points at home at Stamford Bridge. It's Chelsea against Nottingham Forest.
0: It's just come up on my screen, actually, that draw for round one of the All-Ireland Football Championship will be at 1:25. So what we'll do is, once we finish up with sport, go back to Jimmy for a couple of minutes, and I will be back into studio with news of that draw as soon as we get it. Athletics, the city of Galway is to host the 21st European Masters Non-Stadia Athletics Championships in 2028. The championships for athletes from the age of 35 up will feature events in road running, cross-country relay race and Nordic walking, and will be held during the month of May. Galway won the right to hold the championship, beating off rival bids from in Austria and from Italy. Rugby, Cardiff will release a squad update tomorrow ahead of their crucial United Rugby Championship meeting with Munster at Dexcom Stadium. Cardiff are ninth, just a point outside the playoff places, but they must beat Munster to have something to play for going into the final game of the regular season against Edinburgh. We've also got confirmation that game is completely sold out. So Connacht and Munster is sold out Saturday evening, Dexcom Stadium, 7:45 kickoff time for that. Finally, I'm just going to go racing before we hand back to you, Jimmy, for a few minutes, because this draw is going to take a while. The racing is at the Curragh. First one went to post at 1:15. They're racing at Down Royal from 1:35, and in true sports form, flashing up on my screen, the snooker, Wu Yi Sir leading Sean Murphy 10-7, heading into the afternoon session that gets underway very shortly.

Yes, indeed. The late, great Paddy Cole there in fine form with Buenos Aires, an old track that was a hit for Mr. Archibald way back when. Paddy had the sax solo and everything. Wonderful, lively stuff. Anne would be very happy about that. She's always asking to play. Don't forget Paddy Cole. Don't forget Paddy Cole. Well, you're tuned to Galway BFM and Jimmy Higgins right until 2 o'clock. And we'll be hearing from John in the meantime. As soon as he gets the results of the draw for the All-Ireland, he'll be on to us to get a little plug. So we're waiting patiently for that. In the meantime, we're going to feature another one of the Irish stars, unfortunately no longer with us, the great Joe Dolan. And here is a track. It's a song written by Paul Brady and it's Joe's version of Crazy Dreams.

0: Here are today's classifieds. East Galway Hunt point-to-point races takes place at Stowlan Aircourt on Sunday, 3rd of May. 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
1: And I'm going to start off with that draw because it has finally been made. The draw for the All-Ireland Senior Football Championship Round 1 and a few very juicy pairings indeed. We'll start off with Dublin, who will take on Louth, repeat of their meeting last weekend. Cork will face Meath, no strangers to each other. Mayo will have to make the journey to Clonus to take on Monaghan, who produced that stunning win on Saturday over Derry after extra time. Westmeath will face Cavan, Kerry and Donegal will meet, a repeat of last year's All-Ireland final, and a repeat of 98 as well, as Galway have been drawn at home to Kildare. Armagh will take on Derry in an All-Ulster clash, and Tyrone will make the journey to Hyde Park to take on Roscommon. Now, just to make the note of regards when the games will take place, the Munster and Connacht provincial finalists, they play their round one games on May the 23rd and 24th. So Galway's game with Kildare and Roscommon's game with Tyrone, along with Kerry and Donegal and Cork and Meath, those games are on the 23rd and 24th of May. And the other games featuring the Ulster and Leinster provincial finalists, those first round games are fixed for May the 30th and 31st. So finally, just to round up, recap once again, the draw for round one of the All-Ireland Senior Football Championship: Dublin at home to Louth, Cork at home to Meath, Monaghan at home to Mayo, Westmeath at home to Cavan, Kerry at home to Donegal, Galway at home to Kildare, Armagh at home to Derry, and Roscommon at home to Tyrone.
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8: 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On

Yes, the Beatles there with 8 days a week, famous for the fade in. Sometimes they faded out a lot of singles, but that was the first time anyone ever faded in as an intro. Well, there we have a selection of music. We hope you enjoyed all morning. Don't forget, we're back on Friday night now on our new slot at 10 o'clock. We look forward to that. Before we go today, our thanks to Maeve on the phones and to Doc on the controls. And just to give you an idea of the remainder of music for the programmes for the day in this bank holiday Monday, we'll be handing over to Doc with non-stop hits and classics from 2 until 5 o'clock. And then from 5 to 7, it's Over the Line with Darren Kelly. He'll be featuring some live soccer. And also 7 to 9, you've got non-stop hits with Conor Kennelly. And from 9 to 12 midnight, you've got the night flight with Doc. So there's a great selection of stuff between now and 12 o'clock tonight on Galway Bay FM. So we go out today with Booker T and the MGs and Green Onions. Good luck and God bless.

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12: 2 o'clock. Good afternoon. I'm Daniel Pitcher. Two Irish people are confirmed to be on board a cruise ship experiencing a suspected hantavirus outbreak. Three passengers on board the MV Hondius have died, while the company behind the cruise says that their deaths have not been directly linked to the virus. Oceanwide Expedition says there's just one confirmed case so far, with a British tourist in intensive care in South Africa. Two crew members are currently experiencing respiratory symptoms, but hantavirus has not been confirmed as the cause. Neither of the Irish passengers on board the ship are reported to be affected. Iranian state media has claimed a US warship has been turned away after being struck by two missiles in the Strait of Hormuz. US Central Command has denied the reports. It's after President Trump says the warships will start escorting stranded vehicles stuck in the vital shipping route to break Tehran's stranglehold. Middle East commentator Tanga Kalgaru says things could escalate quickly.
13: What's happening in the Strait of Hormuz makes everything extremely tense, because at any moment a shot that hits somebody something can indeed lead to an escalation that really both sides seem to not want at this moment.
12: 123 people have been arrested for driving under the influence of drink or drugs in the last 4 days. Gardaí are out on force on the roads for a special policing operation this bank holiday weekend. Emily Keegan has more.
14: This road safety campaign began at 7 a.m. on Thursday and runs until the same time tomorrow morning. Since it began, two people have died on the roads, bringing the total number of deaths so far this year to 57. 240 drivers have been caught using their phone or not wearing a seatbelt across the weekend. Garda figures show more than 2,400 motorists have been caught speeding. Notable speeds include someone travelling at 141 kilometres an hour in a 100 zone in Offaly and another driving 96 kilometres an hour in a 50 zone in Dublin.
12: Airlines are cutting routes that are barely profitable amid rising fuel costs, according to a travel expert. It comes after German and Scandinavian airlines have cut a number of European flights with low amounts of passengers. Owen Curry, editor of Travel Extra, says Irish airlines are less affected by rising fuel prices because they've already bought their fuel at a fixed price. But he says other airlines have had to make some difficult decisions.
15: Airlines are looking at where it isn't profitable. They're looking at the routes that were barely making money or not making money at all. And they're saying we could more or less manage this, but now the fuel price has pushed them over the edge. We've seen very big cuts in routes by SAS Scandinavian. They're not hedged. They don't have contract fuel bought in at all. And Lufthansa cut an entire division of their airline.
12: Talks on a new public sector pay deal are expected to begin in the coming weeks. The Department of Public Expenditure says discussions will focus on a successor to the current agreement, which expires at the end of June. Trade unions are expected to seek above inflation pay rises, citing the rising cost of living, according to the Irish Times. Panda Waste customers can expect to see an additional charge on their bill from this month. The company is set to introduce a monthly fuel surcharge of 97 cents due to a rise in oil prices. It will add 12 euros to the annual cost of bin collections for more than 350,000 customers. Susan Hayes-Cullerton, director of Hayes-Cullerton Group, says it's interesting to see it's not been called a price hike.
16: They're not just saying it's a rising cost. They're very much pointing it towards one specific rising cost that is very easy to understand from the perspective of consumers. And the second thing is they're calling it temporary. When, let's say, we see oil prices or energy prices in general falling, the onus then would be on them to decrease it.
12: Tomorrow is the deadline to register or update details to vote in the Dublin Central and Galway West by-elections. On Commission, Tawakon is urging people to check their details at checktheregister.ie. Officials are also registering new voters in two schools in Connemara tomorrow as part of a final push ahead of the cut-off. That's your latest news update at 4 minutes past two.
17: And in sport, Kerry have been drawn against Donegal in the first round of the All-Ireland Senior Football Championship. The game in Killarney will be a repeat of last year's final and this season's league decider, where the teams shared one win each. Division 2 champions Meath make the trip to Cork in a rematch of their league decider from last month. Monaghan are at home to Mayo, and there's a derby in Mullingar between Westmeath and Cavan. Armagh play Derry, Roscommon host Tyrone, Dublin face Louth, and the Tailteann Cup winners Kildare will go to Galway. Chelsea will attempt to get their European aspirations back on track when they take on Nottingham Forest in the Premier League this afternoon. Five straight league defeats have seen them drop down to ninth place in the table. Manchester City can move back to within 3 points of the leaders Arsenal if they get a win at Everton tonight. Leader Shamrock Rovers will look to stay at the summit with a win over Drogheda United in the Premier Division of the SSE or Tristy League this evening. St Pat's hope to keep the pressure on the Hoops with a victory on the road against Sligo Rovers. Managerless Waterford go in search of their first win of the campaign when they host Dundalk. Derry City have been boosted by the return of Michael Duffy for their match against Galway United, and there's a North Dublin derby between Bohemians and Shelburne at Dalymount Park. Arsenal captain Martin Odegaard was missing from training today ahead of tomorrow's Champions League semi-final second leg against Atletico Madrid. That tie is level at one apiece. The thrilling Scottish Premiership title race continues today as the leaders Hearts will host third place Rangers at Tynecastle. Sean Murphy has won the opening frame of the afternoon session of his World Snooker Championship final against Wu Yetsa. 22-year-old Wu holds a 10 frames to 8 lead now at the Crucible in their best of 33 frames encounter. And a group of the world's top tennis players, including Novak Djokovic, Jannik Sinner and Aryna Sabalenka, have complained about the prize money that's on offer for the upcoming French Open. The French Open announced a 9.5% increase in prize money, but the group claims that as a percentage of revenue, the prize fund has actually fallen. And that's your news in sports. I'm Will O'Callaghan. It's now 6 minutes past two.
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19: Dry but mostly cloudy this afternoon and evening. Light northwest breezes and temperatures of 11 to 13 degrees.
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19: 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It's me, Doc, with you all the way till 5 o'clock. 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Half of Galway Bay FM have been living in Oranmore at the Momentum Festival all weekend. And I know that Maeve and reception is planning on possibly, maybe going out for a fortnight in a row. Yeah, a lot of people, a lot of fun, a lot of great traditional music all over the city as well. A great festival. Even the Bunch of Grapes had a trad band on Saturday night. Let me know what you've been out for the weekend. 086-3833-553. But between now and five, it's non-stop 80s.
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Sir Leo Conniff here there on Go FM from 1987. The second song from her debut album, The Lion and the Cobra, and a song called Mandinga. Before that, we had the Eurythmics and Sex Crimes, 1984. It is, of course, the Supermax Greatest Hits Weekend here on Go FM. 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

Christopher Crosby there on Go FM and Arthur's Theme. You may remember the movie Arthur with Dudley Moore in it. It was good, it was good. They did a remake of it a number of years later and it didn't work as well. Right, chance to win some big money here on Go FM. Would you like to win? Would you like to be in with a chance to win a share of €40,000 in the Go FM Cash Splash? 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That's May the 11th. All details can be found on goibfm.ie. 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It's waiting to be won. And one ticket can give you 18 chances to win. What are you waiting for? That's the Cash Splash starting next Monday. Only on Go FM. The sound of Galway. This is Paul Young. He wants you to come back and stay. Don't go anywhere. Tune to Go FM. It's me, Doc, with you till 5.

0: Roy Orbison for there on Globe FM. Anything you want, you got it. Now, we have a lost cat, a lost Maine Coon cat called Mr. Knightley. Grey with white paws, weighs about 7 kilos, that's about 17 pounds. If you come across this cat, please call Mark, 087-449-3880. Missing from Caslon Heights since yesterday evening and new to the area, so probably couldn't find his way home. Hope you find him. If you spot him, do let Mark know, or indeed let us know here at the station. It is bank holiday weekend. People are all over the place. People are literally... I was just talking to a friend of mine who said the town is crazy busy. Pubs, restaurants, everything. A really good start. A good start to the bank holiday season. Well, not that, the holiday season. The holiday season. I was amazed with the amount of tourists that are in town there on Friday night. Right, 80s all the way. More music after this. Non-stop 80s.
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From the album Kissing to Be Clever from 1982, that's Culture Club for Young Galway Bay FM. Do You Really Want to Hurt Me? The song was written and performed by Culture Club. I think that the lead singer of Boy George, the lead singer of Culture Club, is putting a new album together at the moment. Mark Roberts was telling me that he's doing it with AI. He said he's the head of the policy, that AI is here to stay and we might as well embrace it and use it. Now, speaking of Mark Roberts, he's a big night coming up Friday the 22nd of May in the Town Hall Theatre. It's the Feel Good Factor. We all listen to it every Saturday and Sunday morning. And indeed, Mark was here today, being a bank holiday Monday morning as well. He has The Conquerors as his backing band, and he has loads of special guests. He's got Gina, he's got Lorraine McDonald, and he'll be playing music from everybody from Neil Diamond to, well, Tony Christie, Albert Hammond, Smokey, Cliff Richard, John Derry, you name it. He'll be doing it all. Tickets available from the Town Hall Theatre box office. Friday 22nd of May, The Feel Good Factor with Mark Roberts. I'll be there. I'll be there for that one without a doubt. This is Deacon Blue and Real Gone Kid.

Somebody asked me recently, did I know if Deacon Blue had played Galway? I honestly don't. They may have done Roisin at some stage. If you think you know or don't know, 0868 33 553 is the number. A lot of great bands have played it. And unfortunately, can't remember every single one of them. It is a bank holiday weekend here at Galway FM with, in association with our friends in Supermax. Always a fan of Mr. Billy Idol. This is Hot in the City. Take us to news and sport. At the top of the hour.

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12: It's 3 o'clock. Good afternoon. I'm Daniel Pitcher. Two Irish people are confirmed to be on board a cruise ship experiencing a suspected hantavirus outbreak. Three passengers on board the MV Hondius have died, while the company behind the cruise says that their deaths have not been directly linked to the virus. Oceanwide Expedition says there's just one confirmed case so far with a British tourist in intensive care in South Africa. Neither of the Irish passengers on board the ship are reported to have been affected. US Central Command says two American-flagged merchant vessels have passed through the Strait of Hormuz. It's after Donald Trump announced his forces would help in efforts to get commercial freight moving again through the vital waterway. The US has denied reports that Iran's hit an American warship in the strait with missiles. John Stupert is from the International Chamber of Shipping.
13: I think there was certainly air coverage for those vessels. At the same time, we don't know what that means for the vast number of vessels that remain trapped. And so there is still a huge amount of uncertainty in the industry as to what this Project Freedom actually means.
12: A meeting of the European political community is underway in Armenia. Taoiseach Micheál Martin is among around 50 leaders attending the summit in Yerevan, which is focusing on geopolitical developments, economic resilience and security. The Prime Minister of Canada is also in attendance this year as a guest. President of the European Commission, Ursula von der Leyen, says that there will be a lot of discussion around the idea of an independent Europe.
14: We have to step up our military capabilities to be able to defend and protect ourselves. There is a vast amount of money available for the investment. Now we really have to step up and speed up the production process for military capabilities.
12: Tomorrow is the deadline to register to vote in the Dublin Central and Galway West by-elections. The voting takes place on May 22nd to select TDs to fill the vacated seats of Pascal Donoghue and Catherine Connolly. 14 candidates have been nominated to contest Dublin Central, while in Galway 17 people will be on the ballot. Communications manager for On Commission Tawakon, Brian Dawson, says it's vital people have their say.
15: Your vote is your voice. And if you don't use your vote, then somebody else is going to be making a decision on your behalf. So I'd really encourage everyone out there to use your vote in these two by-elections. A decision will be made, so please be part of it, because that decision will impact your community. It impacts the decisions that are made in your community. And it's so vital that you have your say on it.
12: Almost 370 men's sheds across the country have received new government funding to support their running costs. Grants of up to €3,000 were distributed through the Irish Men's Sheds Association. The funding provided by the Department of Rural and Community Development will help cover expenses like heating, electricity and insurance. The NHS in England is introducing a one-minute jab that could help tens of thousands of cancer patients. The new immunotherapy injection can be used to treat more than a dozen types of the disease. It's been hailed as a game-changer for people who currently spend long periods on drips to get a specific drug into their system. Shirley Zuxes is 89 and has bowel cancer and is one of the first to receive the jab.
16: Not as quick as a COVID jab. It takes couple of minutes, whereas a COVID jab is just in and gone. But I mean, that was nothing. No, it was very good, very good.
12: Hollywood looks set to avoid further strike action after the SAG-AFTRA reached a tentative deal with major studios. The agreement with the Alliance of Motion Picture and Television Producers covers film, television, streaming and new media. Further details have not yet been released pending approval by the union's national board. If confirmed, it would prevent a repeat of the industry-wide strikes involving SAG-AFTRA and the Writers Guild of America 3 years ago. That's your latest news update with the time approaching 4 minutes past three.
17: And in sport, Kerry have been drawn against Donegal in the first round of the All-Ireland Senior Football Championship. The heavyweight game in Killarney will be a repeat of last year's final and this season's league decider, where the teams shared one win each. Division 2 champions Meath make the trip to Cork in a rematch of their league decider from last month. Monaghan are at home to Mayo, and there'll be a derby in Mullingar between Westmeath and Cavan. Armagh played Derry, Roscommon host Tyrone, Dublin face Louth, and Talton Cup winners Kildare will go to Galway. Chelsea and Nottingham Forest are just getting underway in the Premier League. FA Cup finalist Chelsea are hoping to end a run of five league games without a win, while Forest have rotated eight players from their Europa League semi-final win against Aston Villa midweek. City take on Everton tonight, with Manchester City looking for a win there to take them within 3 points of the Premier League leaders Arsenal. Leader Shamrock Rovers will look to stay at the summit of the SSE Airtricity League Premier Division with a home win against Drogheda United. St Pat's hope to keep the pressure on the Hoops with a victory on the road against Sligo Rovers. Managerless Waterford go in search of their first win of the campaign when they host Dundalk. Derry City have been boosted by the return of Michael Duffy for their match against Galway United, and there's a North Dublin derby between Bohemians and Shelburne at Dalyman Park. The thrilling Scottish Premiership title race continues today as well, as leaders Hearts take on third place Rangers at Tynecastle. Sean Murphy is battling back in his World Snooker Championship final. The 2005 winner has taken the first two frames of the afternoon session, and he's closed the deficit to 10 frames to 9 against Wu Yetze. The first player to get to 18 frames will be crowned the new champion at the Crucible tonight. And a group of the world's top tennis players, including Novak Djokovic, Jannik Sinner and Aryna Sabalenka, have complained about the prize money that's on offer for the upcoming French Open. The French Open has announced a 9.5% increase in prize money, but the group claims that as a percentage of revenue, the prize fund has actually been reduced. Many players have been arguing with the four Grand Slams for more than a year now, as they think they're not being given a sufficient share of income from the tournaments. That's your news and sports. I'm Will O'Callaghan. It's now 6 minutes past three.
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7: It's looking quite good for the day. Dry but mostly cloudy this afternoon. Temperatures of 11 to 13 degrees. As for tonight, it's going to stay mostly dry as well, with just a few isolated showers and lowest temperatures of 5 to 7 degrees.
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7: That's what it's called, Non-stop 80s. It's me, Doc, which we're here until 5 o'clock on the Supermax Bank Holiday Monday. This is Hall & Oates.

All I Need Is a Miracle, Michael and Mechanics. All I Need Is You. All I Need Is You to stay with me here on Go Away FM till 5 o'clock. It's me, Doc, bringing you a bank holiday special. Thanks to our friends in Supermax. 80s all the way. However, we have so much going on here at the moment. We'd like you to help us change the music you hear every day here on Go Away FM. How do you do it? 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So do follow Galway Bay FM on Facebook, Instagram and TikTok for updates. But remember, time is running out to win that €300 one for all voucher. This is one of my favourite songs from the band Men at Work. We all know the song Down Under. This one very special for Dave Goggin. He all the way from Oz, the man who brought, the famous chicken recipe to Salt Hill. Was it sweet and tart chicken? No. Anyone remember what it was? 086 3833 553. Might even have a prize for the winner for that one.

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Bruce Hornsby on the range there for you on Galway Bay FM and Every Little Kiss. That song goes all the way back to 1987. Everybody has guilty pleasures in songs, and the next one is one. Well, I'll tell you, I'm going to play it for first. I'm going to play it for Noreen Egan because I met Noreen at Valerie Hughes' 30 years celebration in Ballinasloe some time ago. Great to meet you, Noreen. I think I have mentioned you since, but once I mentioned Noreen Egan and saying that guilty pleasures, we're both huge fans of Rod Stewart. Need I say more? This is Baby Jane. 80s all the way till 5 here on Galway Bay FM.

0: That's a song that was released back in 1979, December 79, but it didn't chart until 1980. Hence, it gets in on our 80s program here on Galway Bay FM. Working My Way Back to You. It's kind of a disco soul medley. I think that's what they call it. Working My Way Back to You, Forgive Me Girl. It's a mixture of different songs all put together from the Spinners and all of that. Right, we're heading to an ad break, and we're back with more music right after this.
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0: It's 4 o'clock. Good afternoon. I'm Daniel Pitcher. Two Irish people are on board a cruise ship in the Atlantic suspected of being experiencing a hantavirus outbreak. Three passengers of the MV Hondius have died so far, but the cruise company says the virus is not yet confirmed as the case of death. While six people have become unwell on board the ship, one definite case has been confirmed with a British tourist currently in intensive care in South Africa. Oceanwide expeditions have confirmed two Irish citizens are on board, while global health expert Larry Gostin says it's very serious.
1: I would be worried because the incubation period for hantavirus can be up to a week, and so it's possible that more cases will arise, and it's uncertain at this stage what, you know, preventive and precaution measures the cruise ship undertook.
0: U.S. Central Command says two American-flagged merchant vessels have passed through the Strait of Hormuz. It's after Donald Trump announced his forces would help in efforts to get commercial freight back moving again through the vital waterway. The U.S., though, has denied reports that Iran's hit an American warship in the strait with missiles. 123 people have been arrested for driving under the influence of drink or drugs in the last 4 days. Gardaí are out in force on the roads for a special policing operation this bank holiday weekend, as Emily Keegan reports.
2: This road safety campaign began at 7 a.m. on Thursday and runs until the same time tomorrow morning. Since it began, two people have died on the roads, bringing the total number of deaths so far this year to 57. 240 drivers have been caught using their phone or not wearing a seatbelt across the weekend. Garda figures show more than 2,400 motorists have been caught speeding. Notable speeds include someone travelling at 141 kilometres an hour in a 100 zone in Offaly and another driving 96 kilometres an hour in a 50 zone in Dublin.
0: A Garda received minor injuries after being struck by an e-bike in Dublin yesterday. Officers were trying to stop a young boy who was driving erratically on the vehicle on Hartstown Park in Blanchardstown. The Garda was hit by the driver, who was arrested at the scene and taken to a Garda station in the capital. He's been released without charge and a file prepared for the Garda National Youth Diversion Bureau. Further protests over fuel costs could take place before October's budget. Spokesman James Gagan told Press Association while nothing is formally planned, public anger remains high. They argue the current government supports do not go far enough to ease cost of living measures. Last month's demonstrations caused significant disruption around the country. There have been no prosecution under Ireland's ticket touting legislation since it was introduced. The law, which came into force in 2021, bans the sale of above face value for designated events. However, a loophole means that venues or events not officially listed are exempt. It comes as tickets for next year's Ryder Cup in Limerick have already appeared online at several times their original price. Fine Gael TD John Clendinnen says the event does need to be included on the list.
3: There is a register basically where venues that are recognised for sporting, cultural and music events, and that they can be listed to ensure that they're in compliance with the legislation. And I think it would be worthwhile now to see Adair do the exact same thing, so to ensure that we can address this issue and ensure that we don't see tickets selling at inflated prices well above the face value.
0: The Cliffs of Moher, the Book of Kells and Temple Bar are the biggest letdowns when it comes to tourist attractions here. A new report has looked at more than 619,000 public reviews of 170 attractions, with many visitors underwhelmed by our offerings. It found the Cliffs of Moher show the strongest expectation versus reality gap, while Kildare Village, the Guinness Storehouse and Dublinia also scored lowly. And that's your news update, with the time coming up to 4 minutes past four.
4: A very good afternoon, I'm Will O'Callaghan. A repeat of last year's final headlines the opening round of games in the All-Ireland Senior Football Championship. The league winners Donegal have been drawn away to the reigning champions Kerry on the weekend of May the 24th. On that same weekend, Cork and Meath will have their third clash of the season. Galway host Kildare and Tyrone go to Roscommon. The other games in the opening round will be played on the last weekend of May. Mayo go to Monaghan, Armagh host Derry, Westmeath take on Cavan and Dublin will play Louth. Chelsea's struggles are continuing in the Premier League. They're 2-0 down to a much changed Nottingham Forest team at Stamford Bridge. A victory for the visitors in that one would move them 6 points clear of the relegation zone. Manchester City take on Everton tonight, looking for a win that would move them within 3 points of the Premier League leaders Arsenal. Five games get underway in the Premier Division of the SSE Airtricity League in an hour's time. Drogheda United have made the trip to Tallaght Stadium to face the leaders Shamrock Rovers. Should the Hoops drop points, St Pat's will look to move to the summit with a victory at Sligo Rovers. Winless Waterford take on Dundalk at the RSC. There's a derby between Bowes and Shelburne at Dalymount Park, and Derry City will host Galway United. The thrilling Scottish Premiership title race continues as well, as Leaders Hearts host third place Rangers at Tynecastle. Sean Murphy is taking the lead now in the World Snooker Championship final. The 2005 winner reeled off 5 frames in a row in the afternoon session, and he leads by 12 frames to 11 against China's Wu Yitze. The first player to 18 frames will be crowned the new champion at the Crucible tonight. And a group of the world's top tennis players, including Novak Djokovic, Jannik Sinner and Aryna Sabalenka, have complained about the prize money that's on offer at this year's French Open. The tournament, which gets underway later this month, has announced a 9.5% increase in prize money, but the group of players claim that as a percentage of revenue, the prize fund has actually reduced. Many players have been arguing with the four Grand Slams for more than a year, as they think they'll be given an insufficient share of the revenue from the tournaments. And that's your news in sport. I'm Will O'Callaghan. It's now 6 minutes past four.
5: The death notices for Galway. William, also known as Willie Fury, Tavanna Moore, Cummer, June. Reposing at St. Colman's Room, Currafin, tomorrow Tuesday from 6 until 7:30, followed by removal to the adjoining church. Mass for Willie Fury on Wednesday at 12. Funeral afterwards to Cummer Cemetery. 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Dennis Hourihan, Tuam, and formerly of Dunmanway, Cork. 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Mass for Dennis Hourihan on Wednesday at 1:30. 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Martin Dealey, Fair Park, Ballyboy, Gort. Reposing at Unshome Racoon, Gort, today Monday from 5 until 7, with removal afterwards to St Anne's Church, Shenaglish. Mass for Martin Dealey at St Anne's Church, Shenaglish, tomorrow Tuesday at 12. Funeral afterwards to Shenaglish Cemetery. Vincent Fleming, Fairgreen Heights, Tuam, and formerly of Cortoon. Reposing at Glynn's Funeral Home, Barrack Street, Tuam, today Monday from 5 until 7. Mass for Vincent Fleming at the Cathedral of the Assumption, Tuam, tomorrow Tuesday at 1. Funeral afterwards to Cortoon Cemetery. 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Amy Bryan, Ní Hillman, Knockdobeg East, Clare Galway. Reposing at Our Lady's Chapel, Laca, today Monday from 5, with removal to the adjoining church at 6. Celebration of life for Amy Bryan, tomorrow Tuesday at 11:30. Funeral afterwards to Laca New Cemetery, house private. Imelda Kane, Ní Cone, Chapel Road, Abinachmoy. Reposing at Mannion's Funeral Home, Abinachmoy, today Monday from 6 until 8, followed by removal to St Bernard's Church. Mass for Imelda Kane at St Bernard's Church, Abinachmoy, tomorrow Tuesday at 12. Funeral afterwards to Abinachmoy Cemetery. family flowers only. Donations to Patient Comfort Care of St Anthony's Ward, University Hospital Galway. 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

0: Oh, yes, indeed. 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

That's the song that made us all the way to number one from Billy Ocean back in 1984. Billy Ocean is a Trinidadian British singer. I didn't know that. Went to number one though in the UK and in the American charts, and it was a really big, big song. It actually won a major Grammy in 1985 for Best Male R&B Song. Now, making him the first ever British artist to win that category. We didn't know that. We do now. This is Jay Giles Band. Song that created a little bit of controversy back in the 1980s. All about finding your girlfriend as the centrefold in a magazine. A lot of people now wouldn't know what a centrefold is. Or indeed was. Anybody buy magazines anymore? Yeah, I don't either. It's me, Doc, with you till 12. No, I'm not. I'm with you till 5.

0: That's a song that seems to have got more popular again in recent times. Fat Larry's Band for you there, and a song called Zoom. Big, big number one from them. This is a Supermax Greatest Hits Weekend. 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What's not to love? I wouldn't mind one of them right now. I would.
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if you're there on Galway FM. What's Love Got To Do With It? You went well last. That was from her big comeback album, Private Dancer, which re-established Tina Turner as a mega, mega star. Hope you're enjoying the Superbikes Bank Holiday Weekend here on Galway FM. This is a song that's launched MTV. I think FM radio outlasted MTV, in my own opinion. It's the Buggles. Video killed the radio star or not.

That's John Parr, St. Elmo's theme. That's just about wrapping it up from me for the 80s special here on Galway FM. But if you like the 80s, don't forget Mark Roberts, The Feel Good Factor, Friday the 22nd of May, taking place in the Town Hall Theatre here in Galway. He's got the Conquerors as the backing band, who are absolutely amazing. Absolutely amazing. Everyone loves them. Gina is going to be there as well, Lorraine McDonald, and lots more. You can get tickets from the box office. Only €30. Good value, in fairness, Spark. We're heading to sport, and we're heading to news with John very, very shortly, and then he will be hosting you for sports for the next couple of hours. I'll be back later on tonight with the night fly between 9 and midnight, so make sure to join me for that.

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17: It's 5 o'clock, the headlines. Tomorrow is deadline day for anyone to register to vote or update details for the Galway West by-elections. County Councillor announces 106 affordable homes for Athenry, and the long waiting list continues for maintenance scheme in Connemara. A very good evening. Tomorrow, Tuesday the 5th, is the deadline day for anyone eligible to register to vote or update their details to vote in the Galway West by-election. 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On Commission, we'll visit schools on Caharua and Carna tomorrow to register new voters alongside running the last day of its voter registration pop-up shop in Eyre Square. Registrations will take place at School Cuinseach Chiaráin on Caharua from 9 a.m. to 10 a.m. and School Phobail Victoria in Carna from 12:30 to 1:30. 17 people will be on the ballot for that Galway West by-election. Communications Manager for On Commission Tocáin, Brian Dawson, says it is vital people have their say.
18: Your vote is your voice, and if you don't use your vote, then somebody else is going to be making a decision on your behalf. So I'd really encourage everyone out there to use your vote in these two by-elections. A decision will be made, so please be part of it, because that decision will impact your community. It impacts the decisions that are made in your community, and it's so vital that you have your say on it.
17: Galway County Council has announced that 106 affordable houses will be built in Athenry. The homes will be located at the Fernan Oscar development in the Raheen Road near the Athenry train station. The scheme will be completed in three phases. The first, which is almost complete, includes 32 three-bed houses and one four-bed unit. 48 more homes are due to be completed in the second phase before June of 2027, with the final 25 due in the second half of that year. Applications for the homes can be submitted through a portal on the County Council's website from Thursday 21st of May at 10 a.m. Fine Gael councillor and Cathaoirleach of Galway County Council, David Collins, says that the development is great news for the area.
19: I'd just like to pay tribute to the staff at Galway County Council Housing Section for their continued work with councillors to identify these housing needs and to progress projects and support families like this. It's a really worthwhile project for Athenry. Great news now that young people and people who need homes can avail of this affordable housing scheme.
17: A scheme that helps provide, maintain farm bog and seaside roads has a long waiting list in County Galway. Statistics from the County Council show that some of the 200 applicants might have to wait for up to a decade. This report from Martin O'Cahan.
20: Despite many controversies, the bog remains a vital part of the yearly budget for thousands of households in County Galway. Statistics show that up to one third of some communities in Connemara continue to rely on turf as their main source of household fuel. As the weather shows some signs of summer, it's time to head back to the bogs again, but it can be a rough road. There are hundreds of applicants in the queue in Galway County Council for what is known as the Local Improvement Scheme. This relates to farm, bog and seaside roads that are not part of the public roads network, but they are a huge part of the fabric of rural life throughout the county. The local farmers and landowners pay about 10% of the cost of repairs and the council does the rest. But when will that happen? 10 to 15 may be successful this year. For the others, help may be a long way down the road. This is Martin O'Cahan for Galway Bay FM in Connemara.
17: Delays are expected on the R353 in Knockmoyle from tomorrow as road resurfacing works get underway. A section of the road will be temporarily closed to through traffic from 7:45 a.m. to 6 p.m. on Tuesday and Wednesday. The works will last for 2 days on a section of the road between Ballinakil and Derrybrine. Road users should expect delays and should allow additional time for their journeys. Local diversions will be in place. Two Irish people are on board a cruise ship in the Atlantic suspected to be experiencing a hantavirus outbreak. Three passengers on the MV Hondius have died so far, but the cruise company says the virus is not yet confirmed as the cause of death. While six people have become unwell aboard the ship, just one definite case has been identified, with a British tourist currently in intensive care in South Africa. Oceanwide Expeditions has confirmed two Irish citizens are on board, but there are no reports of them being affected. Global health expert Larry Gostin says it's serious.
21: I would be worried, because the incubation period for hantavirus can be up to a week, and so it's possible that more cases will arise, and it's uncertain at this stage what, you know, preventive and precaution measures the cruise ship undertook.
17: In world news, US Central Command says two American flag merchant vessels have passed through the Strait of Hormuz. It's after Donald Trump announced his forces would help in efforts to get commercial freight moving again through the vital waterway. The US has denied reports that Iran hit an American warship in the Strait with missiles. John Stolpert is from the International Chamber of Shipping.
1: I think there was certainly air coverage for those vessels. At the same time, we don't know what that means for the vast number of vessels that remain trapped. And so there is still a huge amount of uncertainty in the industry as to what this Project Freedom actually means.
17: Now, with some breaking news to bring you as well, German media are reporting that two people are dead and many injured after a car ramming incident in Leipzig. There is no further information on this right now, and just that the investigations are ongoing and updates will be relayed later on this evening. To local news again, and one of the longest running music festivals in County Galway, the Wild West Country Fest in Kilconnelly, broke all records for crowds last night, with many people having to be turned away. Derek Ryan and David James topped the bill, with crowds coming from all over the province to see the shows. The festival continues in Kilconnelly on Friday and Saturday next. And finally, Ant and Dec have spoken out about the explosive row between David Hay, Jimmy Bullard and Adam Thomas in the I'm a Celebrity All-Stars final. On the Hanging Out with Ant and Dec podcast, the duo said it was a weird night of TV and they tried to handle it as professionally as they could. The bust-up happened during the live broadcast of the final, as the campmates labelled each other as abusive. It comes after The Sun revealed David Hay is set to sue ITV for the editing of the show.
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17: A mix of cloud and some sunny intervals for the rest of the day. Dry for most, but a few light showers will occur, mainly in the south and northwest. North to northwest winds will be mostly light, occasionally moderate in the southwest. Tonight will start mainly dry, a mix of cloud and clear spells. Scattered showers will develop in the north and west overnight. Lowest temperatures 3 to 7 degrees with light north to northwest or variable winds. Tomorrow morning will be mainly cloudy with showers, mainly in the north and west. The showers will move southwards through the day and will be followed by drier weather with sunny spells. Highest temperatures 11 to 14 degrees with light northerly winds. It's 7 minutes past 5.
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17: Well, you're very good evening and welcome. It is a different over the line on this Bank Holiday Monday night. Live coverage of Galway United and Derry City in the Artrista League Premier Division. We'll be going there in just a moment. We'll be also keeping an eye on what's happening with Comórtas Pánla Gaeltachta. It's also the opening day of the football Féile. Not good news for the Galway Minor Ladies either. They were beaten by Sligo in the B final today in Tuam Stadium. 11 points to 1-7, the final score in that. So a bit to get through over the next couple of hours. No time to waste. So let's head straight over to Celtic Park, Derry City, Galway United in the Artrista League Premier Division. We'll join Jonathan Higgins.
29: Thank you, John. Welcome to Celtic Park. Yes, Celtic Park. It's a couple of yards up the road from the Brandywell, but it is getting a bit of TLC at the moment. The infamous pitch, for all the wrong reasons, has been ripped up. A new solution has been put in place. So, like Galway United will be doing later on in the summer, they have gone to their GAA counterparts and done a bit of renting for the time. So it is a slightly unique view and situation here. We'll just follow this attack now. Jimmy Gowner free on the left-hand side. Up go the bodies, and it's going to go out on the full. We're coming up to now
4: of 9.5 minutes of action. I would have said just before the beat intro of the song, you've missed absolutely nothing coming into the intro there. But for some particular reason, Cameron Dunnigan, he pretty much lost his marbles inside his penalty area there a couple of moments ago. Did a nice dummy initially and then drilled the ball across the width of his penalty area, only as far as Franz Leopoldo. His shot was in blocked. It was a little bit of a scramble. That's really been the only thing to take note of so far. There's a big, big crowd in here in Celtic Park, and certainly the locals are making the opportunity. And that moment, Kevin, has just sparked Galway United into life. Five changes to the team from the 2-2 draw on Friday evening at St. Pat's as well. But it was dull as dishwater prior to that. But that moment at the back, out of nothing, really, as we see Clark trying to keep that ball at play. That's out of play, surely it is. We'll paint the surroundings, I suppose, first things first, Kevin. The unique circumstances. The goals, the Gaelic football goals, are still in situ. They just have a sponsorship white plastic kind of sheeting over the goal area, so you still have the old hedge in the background. Both football goals then are on around, I would say, in between the 14 and 21. Sidelines are cut in significantly on either side, and as well, I have to say, the ground staff, they've only put those fresh paintings of the football pitch in, I'd say, in the last hour or so. You can still see a bit of green where the Gaelic football markers are in situ. A unique circumstance. They've even adjusted the scoreboard as well. It's not like Páirc Uí Chaoimh back where those ladies internationals were. They had a bin bag over the goals because they couldn't adjust the scoreboard between points and scores. But it does say, as unique as it looks, Derry City versus Galway United, and 0-0 with 11 minutes of football gone so far. First things first, the occasion is unique. We'll get used to it, Pearse Stadium as well, a couple of big games to come, while Eamon DC Park get its turn to get paint or the pitch ripped up as well. But it is a very unique viewpoint here, isn't it?
5: Yeah, absolutely, Jonathan. It's extremely unique. Very impressive, though, all the same, as you touched on. I think from a goalie point of view, I think it's very good as well to see what, you know, what might look for us later in the summer. But even the crowd, Jonathan, it's very impressive. The stand, I would say, is over three quarters full, not far off full, and the terrace just beneath us is fairly packed as well. Like, you have to say, it's a very impressive attendance, just very impressive all around by Derry City and Derry GAA.
4: Absolutely, particularly, I suppose, without getting too deep into the political world, if you can see the bodies coming together here of all cities as well, it's a sign of the things coming in the right direction.
5: Yeah, absolutely. As we touched on last week in Waterford, at the end of the day, it doesn't matter what sport you're involved in. If you're a volunteer, you're a volunteer, giving up your free time. But it's really impressive. As you touched on there, the sidelines have been brought in, and the two goals are kind of, as you said, on between the 21 and the 14 yard line, both ends. But I think Derry have stretched the dimensions as wide as possible for this game, and understandably so.
4: Yeah, it was unique as well watching on before, and they were given the grass. I think it's got a shave compared to what it would be for a Gaelic football surface. There was a lot of excess kind of just grass kind of drying up. There was a lad going around with a leaf blower just flaking and around and clearing it off the surface. Only other place I've seen that happen is in Healy Park up this neck of the woods as well. He was using it at that time. There's a couple of cloches of water

0: Particularly with the second game to come on the road, but five changes from Friday night. So Jimmy Cowan comes back, captains aside. Again, good to see him back from the off. Francie Lombardo, Wazeri Williams, Lee Devitt and Franz Piero are the players to come in. Stephen Walsh, Chris Twardick, Wolf, Ed McCarthy and Alamed Kazim are the players to depart here there for the starting 11. And it is a back three tonight for Galway United. It's Fashioneri on the left, Killian Bruder in the middle and Williams on the right of the three. The wing backs in are Devitt and Barrett. You have in the middle of the field, then you've Hurley and the man of the moment, Aaron Bulger, who got that brace on a Friday night. Pretty much two sitters in front of the three. Jimmy Cowan is almost playing a 10 sort of slide off the left, and then it is the two lads up top, Lombardo and Franz Piero. One thing of note is typically Derry, they've a tendency to go three at the back. We've seen it both in particular with Rory Higgins. Tiernan Kelly has brought on the same mantra as well, but they have switched to a back four tonight as well. So you know, it's chicken and egg perhaps from both coaches there.
1: Yeah, it is, and I suppose as you touched on there, United making so many changes, it shows the depth that has really improved in the squad. I think if you're a part of that Derry backline, you're going to be a small bit frightened tonight with the pace of Perot and Lombardo up front.
0: So we wait till see how things develop. And I suppose the other way, just to tie in a bow on the full kind of pre-match chat, is we're now into 15 minutes, that's actually flown by without anything really, apart from that Dunnigan mistake and that Francine Lombardo half effort, not a lot to write home about. Aside from that, a case of two identical results in terms of draws the last Friday night's gone by, but my God, what a roller coaster and how what a difference the same result can give you.
1: Yeah, absolutely. I think from a United perspective, the way the game went Friday night felt like a win almost with the late equaliser, and coming from 2-0 down, as John said on Friday night, it showed a lot of resilience from the group to come back from 2-0 down. But I think you touched on there, it's been a fairly uneventful start here. And
0: long ball over the top. Depot's going to flick it inside, but Fashioneri's there. Almost flashback seeming to do a lot of that moment. Stephen Walsh got a beauty like that down the Brandywell, down the road. A couple of seasons ago now, where that comes, Gaza flicks a flick over the top from one side to the other. But thankfully, just as he's about to let fly, as Aaron Bulger now tidies up in his right back position, we'll get a free as well. I have to say, Alan Patchwell is living up to his reputation of being almighty inconsistent. But in that moment there, the flick over the top from Depot. But Fashioneri read it like a book, came on, and he was the other side to meet it as the ball dropped.
1: Yeah, it was a simple long ball over the top. Probably not enough pressure put on the delivery, but well dealt with defensively, in fairness, by United. But as a touch on, it has been relatively uneventful so far, and I think John will be delighted with that. I think the more uneventful this game is, Jonathan, I think the more chance Galway United have of getting a result.
0: Devitt now, 40 yards out of goal, will shoot, bobbles, scuffed effort, looking for a free kick, nothing in that, out for a goal kick. Not quite sure what Devitt was complaining about that one. A little bit of contact, but he completely miscued his shot. It bounced four or five times before it eventually went across the goal line. And Eddie Beach will restart now for Derry City. They are attacking from left to right as we have the vantage point on across there. So down towards the dressing room ends here, the clubhouse end, the terrace behind the goal at the College Field, and some beautiful graphics and posters put up there as well. The Derry City crest, and then I think it's Ryan McBride there as well. So it's a nice little touch as well. A lot of moments that mean a lot to Derry City Football Club have travelled up the road as well, as this is their temporary home. They are trying to get the passes through them as things stand. Of course, they had a 1-1 draw on Friday night. Low ball in towards the area. It's David Hurley this time, has some defending to do, out for the first corner kick of the game. We were joking about Gaelic football. Patrick Hickey, of course, formerly of this parish, he was nearly auditioning for a game of football here as well. And a bizarre moment on Friday night where he just, as Owen Doyle said, was looking for to join the Dubs. Just plucked a ball out of the sky in Dalymo Park. I've never seen anything like it in my life. Don't think I'll ever see anything like it again. It was crazy stuff, particularly as it came just after the O'Reilly red card.
1: Yeah, it's just incredible the way it happened. I think, in fairness, I think Hickey was trying to be cynical and stop an attack, but I don't think he meant to catch the ball. As you said, very rare it ever happens in a game of football.
0: So here comes the corner, first of the game. They have parked a bunch of bodies just inside the penalty area in the central zone. A depot is in underneath Watts. Jimmy Cowan is the shielder, almost like a bouncer in front of his goalkeeper. Captain turned bouncer, perhaps, here as well. And Patchwell is happy to allow things to

0: be two hands up in the air. It's a high ball towards the back post. There's men over there. It scuffles, shouts of a hand. Alan Patchwell has the head. He thought about giving it and chickened out at the last second. He had the whistle in his mouth about to blow and then said no. Thankfully, from the Galway United perspective, he didn't. There's no VAR on there either, so we won't have any of that nonsense. But I was just waiting for the blast of his whistle there.
1: Yeah, very unusual officiating by Patchwell there. It's hard to know though either, was he going to give a penalty or free out, because Cotter was over the top of the United defence as well, but look, as you said, it could have easily been given as a penalty as well.
0: Well, he's official that you never really know what's going to happen next. Long throw in towards the area, flicked on, good header. And it's McLean who had stayed up from that attack. Well, thankfully, his header was central. Watts now is trying to get in that area where McLean has departed. Long ball over towards the left-hand side where Lombardo was battling for possession here. It's close to the end line, has kept it in play. I think it was out. Either way, it's hacked away up in the air. It'll be go very close towards the sideline. Spins up in the air unusually. Devitt, that header isn't too sharp either. And Fashioneri now will head in, and a bit of calmness in a little bit. A couple of moments of madness here in the last couple of moments. Barrett now cuts in from that right wing back position. Still scoreless here at Celtic Park. Cross now, United getting football on the floor. Devitt is caught by Ben Doherty. Patchwell will just give him the right back a little bit of a telling off there for that circumstances. But it just went helter-skelter there for the last couple of moments.
1: Yeah, it really did, Jonathan. Cameron Dumigan has started dodging enough so far. Be interesting to see the United try and, I suppose, land more balls down on top of him, because he has struggled so far. Just as well, it's interesting, Patrick McLean, obviously in the team tonight, hasn't played tons of football recently, but it's just interesting to see will United target maybe the two of them.
0: So it is almost a trio in situation here. In fact, they're going to call across Bolger. Well, his right boot is good, as we found out on Friday night, but he's only a dummy, is he? Actually going to be left towards Bolger. Two lads stepped over, then he swings it towards the back post. William gets his head, the flag is up though on the far side. Williams must have strayed offside in that circumstance. If he did, that's quite poor, because it was just a straight ball. But a bit of a weird sort of a setup there as well. They had the Hurley and Keohan stood left and right. They call back Bolger, and then the two lads just stepped over the ball and left it as well. Not quite sure what he was trying to achieve there.
1: Yeah, a bit unusual. Maybe it was just simply to see could they get a ball down the byline, and if not, at least then it would isolate bodies in the box maybe. Just one interesting note here on Derry's right flank. Barry Cotter is in a matchup with Lee Devitt. Both of them, both the lads are from Clare. They both be in around the same age. Devitt from Newmarket and Cotter from Ennis, so they'll know each other inside out. It's just an interesting one, I suppose, to see how it develops.
0: Yeah, Killian Bruder, the Limerick man in the middle of the United back three, might have a word to say given how the hurling went over the weekend there as well. Still scoreless here as Derry build it out from the back. That's a tidy little cushion effort from Dunigan. That time was a beauty, unlike the earlier mistake, but goals are flying in around the ground. It's 1-1 at the Brandy at Dalymount, I beg your pardon, between Bowes and Shelburne. McDonald had opened the scoring for Bowes, but Martin is after tying things up there. So that Dublin derby is a goal apiece. And St. Pat's fresh after being caught on Friday night at Eamon DC Park with that 2-2 draw. Keane Levy has put them 1-1 up at the Showgrounds over Sligo Rovers. And Dundalk with Daryl Horgan are 1-0 up at the RSC against now John Daly-less Waterford, the former Galway United assistant manager. Got his P45 after their 1-0 defeat at Talla on Friday night. Had been coming in a long, long time, I think. But for that very fortunate equaliser the week previously when we were down there, it would have happened that night. I think the wheels were in motion. Didn't get a win. Invested very, very heavily into the squad. Hasn't worked out. And it's a chipped effort from Lobato, who has just missed cue that situation completely. Put it out for a goal kick. But he got some room on the right-hand side. And Piero isn't best pleased with his strike Parker there as well, partnership across there as well, because a better ball in and things would have got very, very interesting.
1: Yeah, Francis did well to find himself in behind the Derry defence, but I'm not too sure he knew was he shooting or was he crossing. He kind of did neither, and Perrault is rightly disappointed.
0: So 23 minutes gone now at Celtic Park. It's Galway United 0, Derry City 0. So, that's pocket of travelling Galway United supporters there as well. Like a few belts of Galway United away starting to make it through. I know there was a supporters bus making the long way up. It'll be a long way down the road, whatever stage they get back on their bank holiday Monday. Certainly the result will change the moonset on that. As ball goes over on the far side there, a Stott very close towards the sideline. Infield it goes now. Depot gets it on the left wing. Williams, it goes across towards Engage. Infield they go. And it's picked up first time by Doherty. Then he chips the ball down the line. He's behind Williams, who has to stretch. He does well initially. But infield it goes. And then Jimmy Cowan half intercepts him back towards the left hand side. Derry, another ball in towards the area. Aaron Bulger back. He's the man everywhere at the moment. Devitt's in the scramble. Devitt's on the floor. It's going to come cross now with Markey, the former Drogheda United man. And it's a poor scuffed effort in the end. He's shaves the back of his head in frustration, because on the right hand side of the penalty area, his left foot is good. And he miscued that one completely.
2: Yeah, he did, Jonathan. You're right. It's just interesting when Derry were obviously in goal earlier this season, Conor Barrett man-marked Darren Markey from the time he started to the time he came off. Obviously Barrett is playing in a wing-back position tonight, so that won't be happening. But it's just interesting to see, does anyone tag him? It doesn't really look like anyone is so far.
0: Yeah, it doesn't. He's almost playing almost the right side of a three at times. He's pushing him very high, trying to, I suppose, press back the what at times is the United five back, back five when the two wing-backs sit in as well. Pierre, though, almost put a bit of a scare through Strath there as the centre-half dallied on the ball ever so more. Now Cotter now on the right-hand side, just inside the Galway United half, steps on the football. He sees a lot of maroon in front of him. United seeing very, very deep. They do have the two guys up top. Kewan is doing his best to join them. It's almost a split the team down the middle, the three that attack, and then the remainder will sit in defensive shape. Still good possession. Now Clark has gone infield to the inside left position over on the left hand side. The Bodo puts the pressure on now. It's switched now, of course. Winchester recently signed a new deal in the last couple of days with the club. And back it comes now towards Cotter. The right back has been held up by Hurley. And backwards he goes, where Dummerman gets it now. Just inside the United half, Piero's in front of midfield. They go to Strott, and now he steps through the centre half, breaks a few lines over on the left hand side. Okiaki down the line, where Doherty now spins around Williams towards the edge of the area, picked up by Clark backwards. And it's Winchester across now, where Cotter now gets it just inside the penalty area, right hand side, trying to take on Lee Devitt. Down the line they go. Devitt holds him up though, still trying to get the cross away. Devitt does well, flicks it out for a throw. Good defending there from Devitt.
2: Yeah, really good defending by Lee Devitt. One on one situation there isn't the nicest, especially coming up against a player like Barry Cotter. But fairness to Lee Devitt, he did well there now.
0: So a throw now on the right-hand side. Looks like they're going to go long with this one. A couple of defensive interventions. Interesting, though, Nabodo is going to run towards halfway. Piero's staying quite high as well. Kewan is as well. The chicken and egg from the throw, but the throw is flung in. What a distance they've got on that. And it's a powerful header away, and there's a shot taken by Okiaki. And if Hawke was here, they'd be checking for a point on the goalpost. Not the one that he's scoring into. The original Gaelic goalpost down 10 yards further back. High, high, high. Not very handsome.
2: Yeah, it wasn't a million miles away from being a two-pointer either. But yeah, interesting, as you said there, Jonathan. United are holding two up on Derry's long throw-ins there. And nearly a third with Jimmy Cohan. Clearly, John Caulfield trusts that United defence in the air. But yeah, look, United will be pleased so far. As you said, Devitt, the former Shannon Hibernians man, started well here on Cotter.
0: So ball is booted down. Now it's head tennis, which Williams wins the header. Devitt puts it back where it came from. Devitt will fight for it again. Up in the air it goes, and the almighty scramble then wins another header. Piero now gets it very close towards the sideline, wins a throw for his side. A little bit of a follow through there as well, the 2.23s combined. Piero is taking his time to come back up to the floor. But it will be Devitt, or will he leave it for Fashionary? I think he might leave it. No, Devitt says, do you know what, I'm going to take this one myself. Down the left flank, not a lot of movement in front of him. Hurley goes short, gives it back towards the thrower Dever now down the left-hand side infield towards Lombardo, who does well. Then the pass after the good work is poor. Now counter-attack to come here from the home side, but Bruder is back there to tie things up. Flicks it down the line towards Fashioneri, who in turn puts the boot into it. Lombardo wins his header now towards Piero, but Strat reads it over the topper, comes from Lombardo, is onside here. He's Jimmy Cohen inside the penalty area. Lombardo can't get his touch away, and his cross is blocked. Needed to get it out of his feet a yard to generate the bit of space, because the team captain was all alone in the penalty spot.
2: Yeah, he was. It's another kind of half chance for Fransley. In fairness to Fransley Lombardo, Jonathan, he has been a threat in behind so far. You'd have to say he is utilising his pace very well so far, but just his end product at the moment just isn't there. But hopefully that comes as the game goes on.
0: Well, it has resulted in the first corner of the game for Galway United. Kiwan, who is just waiting for that pass to get to him a couple of moments ago, will take this one. He has the option short of Hurley. United went like that a good few times in their last away game. They've parked a bunch of bodies on the end line, and that's where the ball is going. Keeper misses it, and a clearance isn't too hectic either. Bulger puts it back central zone, spins up in the air. Now it's tidied at the back now. Here comes potentially danger counter-attack now from the home side as they break up towards halfway. Bodies scamper back for United. Over towards the left-hand side they go in field. And Fashioneri can't get his feet sorted there as well. Akinyemi goes back towards Depot. And he goes across now towards Cotter on the right-hand side now. And to take on Devitt again. The two of them have had a good few battles so far. And Devitt has done really well again. And stop the winger. Clearance isn't too hectic though. Didn't really have a lot of options. Picked up now by Dunmeran. Ball down the line, but Hurley this time reads it. Left back position. Just puts the boot through it up towards halfway. A battle going on here from Piero, who wins his header. Finds Kiwan now pushing the back. Surely referee says no. Surprised with that one. And Winchester now tidy up things. Over towards the left-hand side. Doherty back towards Winchester again, and then back towards halfway. And now it is Strott who goes long, but only finds Devitt again. He's been a busy man at left wing back. Clark now takes it on the chest, spins around just inside the United half. Winchester now all the way over towards the left hand side. In field they go, but it's Bulger who wins that duel. Clearance is down the line to nobody really in particular, and it's still remaining of the scrappy nature, you would say. There's probably be an argument to say, with a half an hour gone, it's scoreless. Did United probably have had the better slight opportunities of the game? I'm thinking back to the Lombardo one after the miscue at the back from Dunmigan, and then I'm thinking of the opportunity a minute ago from Lombardo. If he just got the pass away, Jimmy Curran was free, but you're pushing at them to really consider them huge opportunities either.
2: Yeah, that's very true, Jonathan. Derry have had the lion's share of possession, I think it's fair to say.
0: Absolutely.
2: United have had the better chances. Just one interesting thing to note, just credit to the ground staff as well. The pitch looks really good out there. There's a lot of question marks over it before Derry came in here, but it looks really good. Yeah, it's probably a bit more stickier than your average soccer pitch, but it looks, for a GAA pitch, it looks really good, you'd have to say, for a professional soccer match.
0: Yeah, I don't think John Caulfield will complain about the service, let's put it that way. No, certainly chatting to a few guys here before it as well. The rain that we had recently as well, combined with a bit of sunshine, has really greened it up as well. It's coming, as indeed the new pitch is starting to take shape just down the road as well, at the Brandywell as well. So both sides full of growth, but nothing in growth so far in terms of goal scoring opportunities really of note. Still scoreless here after the half an hour mark. United out, win the ball back with Piero just inside his own half, left hand side. Hurley ball over the top, and that's the out ball again, and Strott has to clear it only as far as Bulger. If he can win his header, he can. Good defensive intervention back there, but again it'll be broke now with Devitt. Takes on two or three down the line towards Lombardo, was down on the floor, and he's not going to get a free for that one. Over towards Depot now. Patchwell, I think, had got the mood of some of the United players. Short ball back towards the goalkeeper. He was nearly caught at sea, Mr. Beach and all that, but he put the accelerator through, and that sort of circumstance, a follow through here from Depot on Killian Bruder, is looking around in absolute disgust. But they feels like, I don't know, maybe you're just basing this off what we've seen in the opening 32 minutes, that feels like there's a big boo-boo on that back four.
2: Yeah, 100%. The way they've kind of been in possession so far, Jonathan, that would suggest that, that's for sure. The only thing I would say in Barry Cotter's defence is, if Derry are playing this game a few hundred metres up the road on an AstroTurf surface, that ball is going back to Beach in goals. But hence, it's on that small bit more heavier of a grass surface, which, as we've said, is a GA pitch. So it's just the ball won't travel as quick as, obviously, an AstroTurf surface.
0: Yeah, to be fair to the netminder, of course, filling in, Brian Maher has got a fairly significant injury. I did see him pull in the car park behind the goal there a little bit earlier on, coming in with the team, and there was one of the local stewards certainly wasn't giving him much love, and he said, "You're injured more than Alison," so we'll take what you weigh out of that one. But certainly it is a big void in the goal. I know they tried a couple of options. Beach has seemed to have taken the ownership of the gloves for the time being. But of course, Derry City's form has settled down in the last couple of weeks. I think we were chatting before, and I think there's been an element of fortune in the misfortune of the injury to James McLean, because they've got the balance of the team completely different, and they really, really struggled. And I think you'd only imagine him out in the middle of this pitch where it's a little bit more heavy, a little bit more running required. But we'll follow this attack now. Derry on the left hand side, an opportunity to get a ball in around the house. Poor ball though. It's a club too far completely from the left hand side from Ben Doherty, and it goes pretty much over the whole of the bunch of bodies in the penalty area, left to right, and Evan Watts will restart. But James McLean wouldn't like this out here in the middle of this pitch, not in the centre midfield role.
2: No, and I think you're right, Jonathan. Obviously, you don't like seeing anybody getting injured, but it's almost been a blessing in disguise, I think, for Derry. As you said, they're way more balanced without him in the team. The results have kind of shown that in recent weeks. But look, United will be really happy with the start, Jonathan. This game has flown by in terms of time, but also has been very uneventful by and large. And United will be happy with that.
0: Yeah, 10 to go to the half-time whistle here at Celtic Park. It's scoreless between Galway United and Derry City. Fashion area, an old-fashioned push there on Darren Markey, and gets the throwback for his side as well. Shamrock Rovers have opened the scoring at Tallaght Stadium. John McGovern has given them a 1-0 advantage over Drogheda United. We'll glance around the other latest score so far. It's 1-1 between Bowes and Shelburne. As we touched on there, Shamrock Rovers lead Drogheda United by a goal to nil. Still, St. Pat's went up on Sligo Rovers, and Dundalk with the same scoreline over Waterford. Across the water, a big win. Lobato is in here, all about tuning him in of a scramble as Rattles comes through out of nothing. A long ball just lumped down the right hand side. The defence just lost it, and Lobato was on the right hand side of the penalty area. The goalkeeper did well the second time. He tore out towards his right-hand side for that short back pass a couple of minutes ago. This time he was right out on the left-hand side of the area. Lobato nearly got the ball stuck under his feet, but out of absolutely nothing, probably reflective of the game so far, United get an opportunity. Depo now gets it on the chest, right-hand side of the penalty area. United defence saying off, and finds Markey now, spins around, that familiar style, the former Drogheda United man. Another long ball in from Cotter. Williams gets his head on that. Kiwan adds to it, and Lombardo does well to read the second ball. A challenge from behind, referees are happy to allow things to continue. That was Winchester just being far too strong there from Lobato, who did well initially. Tidy ball down the line now. Hurley has to come across now. Markey's at swapped wings. Back they come again. Derry pushed everyone in towards the penalty area. Poor, poor ball though, over the top. Not quite sure what the intention was there. But that opportunity a couple of moments ago from the United perspective, absolutely nothing. And a bit of a cool, more heads and a better touch, and there could have been an open goal to shoot into.
2: Yeah, absolutely. As you said there, just a long ball over the top, and Francie finds himself in behind the Derry defence yet again. That's the third time, and kind of sums up the game, Jonathan. Both sides, any of their half chances or chances have come from long balls, which I suppose says a lot about the game so far.
0: Yeah, that latest score is telling about our full time now, actually, from across the water. Forest, big result for them, 3-1 victors over Chelsea. Everton, Man City, it's a big game in terms of the title, 8 o'clock at the Hill Dickinson Stadium. As Cotter goes towards the back post, Barrett will have to be careful here. Williams though tidies up the pieces on the edge of the area, packs it away across towards John Caulfield in front of a pretty full main stand across. So it's throw to the home side. That pretty much wraps up things as we were. In fact, another goal has gone in at Tallaght. It's Shamrock Rovers who are 2-2 now over Drogheda United. So the champions, I think we can not say already, Kevin, are going to cruise to the title again.
2: Yeah, you would think so, all right, that's for sure. And just even here, it's interesting. I've just noticed John Caulfield, he seems to be even that extra bit animated this evening. I know he's a flamboyant character on the sideline, extremely passionate. But even tonight, I just feel he's that even bit more passionate.
0: Well, no new manager bounce thus far for the caretaker management at Waterford, because Dundalk have added a second. They're 2-0 up on Waterford now. So the same scoreline as Tallaght Stadium, where Shamrock Rovers lead Drogheda by 2-0 here. It's still scoreless. The last couple of moments have just been challenges on both sides. There's an injured party down. I see Piero struggling to get back up his feet. There is a Strott. The centre half it is. He's doing the same, get back up his feet. But a couple of players meet the side now are using this opportunity as a timeout. No goalkeepers down, just a couple of outfield parties. Looks like it will be, I think Alan Patchwell might just drop this football, will he? He's looking at Jimmy Kiwanis having a conversation with the match official. Floodlights are starting to spark up a little bit more here in Derry City. Cloudy enough evening, but very warm. You'd say perfect playing conditions, really, in terms of the weather and indeed the surface thus far, but not a lot of damage on either goal. Edging away towards half time. It will be a drop ball. He gives it back towards McLean and then back to Beach, his goalkeeper. And we will restart again for the last 6 minutes of normal time of the half. Waiting for a breakthrough here. And down the line it goes, where Markey gets it. He's almost playing as the right hand side a lot. So it would have been interesting to see. I think with the greatest respect, he's probably reflective of some of the new signings in terms of the window. Has been so good for Drogheda United, but I think they've got a better player in Brandon Kavanagh, and he hasn't worked thus far. He's still a very creative player, but just hasn't worked thus far since his move up the road. Sterry now go down the left hand side. It was almost chalk on the football there, but it is kept in play. It is out of play now via the shins of Jimmy Kiwan. John Caulfield is watching on there as well. Of course, seems to have a huge technical area there as well, as the one advantage of the shortened in pitch in terms of width either side. Also, throw is taken in, but Killian Bruder does well, boots it out for another throw, so they've gained about 5 yards from that one, edging the way closer towards the penalty on the left hand side. Barrett now over in a battle over there, back it comes now. Doherty, it was a low ball taken by Clark. Everett Clark, oh what a save from Watts. A beautiful effort from Clark. Took it on the chest, on the edge of the penalty area. Spun around, volleyed it. It would have been a goal of the season contender. But what we've seen is probably a save of the month, at least contender. Because Watts was airborne there. Clawed it out. Because that was nesting in the top left-hand corner.
2: Yeah, an exceptional save, Jonathan, from Evan Watts. Brilliant effort by James Clark. There's no doubt about it, he's one of the technically best players in the league, but fantastic save by Evan Watts. But again, Jonathan, it came from a long throw-in originally, and sums up the way this game has been going between long balls, set pieces, etc.
0: Yeah, well, Watts, like the definition of a goalkeeper who hasn't had a lot to do so far, just been ultra on it, because it wasn't even an opportunity. It was an outrageous effort from Clark, because he took the ball initially with his back to goal, spun around. It had a bit of velocity on it as well. It was arrowing towards that top left-hand corner. And he was nearly up on a plane the way he swarmed that one away. He's got more defending to do here. Williams miscues it completely. Ball goes behind him. Thankfully, it's over the top of the bar. Out for another corner. They're third, two in quick succession. United now just need to stand strong here coming up towards halftime.
2: Yeah, they really do. This is these last few minutes now. 3 or 4 minutes are going to be absolutely crucial, Jonathan. If you can get in at halftime, it'll be huge. But if Derry can get one here in the last few minutes, it'll be a game changer.
0: So corner now, this time from the left hand side again. It's a line just inside the edge of the penalty area. They're going to swarm in now, all in acting, but there is Killian Bruder almost on his own, not quite sure how that opportunity came across. Fashioneri puts a bit more onto it. Winchester puts it back on the right hand side. Jimmy Conn has a battle here, but David Hurley is able just to flick it away initially. Depot does keep possession of the football, and now his Cotter skips around, but he did get a little bit of clip on this body's combined left, right and centre. It's like the Walk of Dead out there. Depot now on the edge of the air, takes a shot, and it's Watts again. This time it was more central, a bit more velocity on that one. Depot just dragged it half a yard infield, got a shot, put the foot through it, but central enough for Watts, who's been busy in the last couple of moments.
2: Yeah, and a comfortable enough save for Evan Watts. The only thing I would say, his goal mouth kind of near the goal line looks a bit ropey in terms of a lot of kind of areas with no grass, but that didn't bother him there at all. A really good save. United will be happy enough, Jonathan, with the first half so far. No real scares bar that incredible James Clark effort. And it must be just added as well, Derry have a lot of good technical kind of players. You look at Clark, you look at Markey, Doherty, these guys, they have a lot of good technical players.
0: Well, we saw a bit of damage done from a couple of throw-ins. United have one. This time they've gone short. They're going to work it through. Bruder flicks it down the line. Bulger heads in towards the end. There is Lombardo. Is it in the net? It is. How on earth has that happened? And Francis Lombardo, he might have shouldered that one in the end. The throw went initially from the right-hand side, was taken short. It was a poor enough ball back to Bruder. Again, he had to go on his right foot, flicked it towards the near post. Bulger flicked it back towards the central zone, and it just connected off Francis Lombardo, and it just scuffed its way in towards the red. Talk about squeezing it in. It's as scrappy as a goal as you will ever see in your life, Kevin. But Galway United have got the breakthrough out of absolutely nothing.
2: It's one of the most bizarre goals, Jonathan, I've ever seen. Throwing for Galway, I think Derry think we're going long with it. We don't. Killian Bruder goes short. But then a ball just flies into the area. I think it was Bulger that eventually got it in there, but it seems to come off Francis' shoulder.
0: I think the keeper
2: back.
0: Didn't cover himself in glory either.
2: It goes in at the near post, and even Jonathan there, there's a second there where we think it's just gone out for a wide ball because no one really reacted. One of the most bizarre goals I've ever seen, but John Caulfield and his management team won't be complaining.
0: Well, it is Galway United 1, Derry City 0. I know it's our job to paint the picture here as well, but we're struggling really. We can tell you that the goal has been got, but just from that throw taken, like initially we're expecting the long one. They go back on the right hand side, down by the edge of the pitch really, with Bruder. The ball isn't the best, so all Bruder can do is flick it with his weaker right foot. Bulger does well initially, he's back to goal, flicks it back towards the central area. I think the goalkeeper comes out and makes a mess out of it. It hits Lombardo, from my first vantage point, almost off his shoulder area, but into the net. Defending, you would say, to do though, because there's a short corner in effect here for the home side. Just in from the right-hand side, two-man wall here. It is from United. That is Devitt, and there comes headed away, and it's Bruder again out towards the edge of the air. Winchester, poor touch, up into the air goes the ball. It scuffles around, and it's Devitt again who's been lively, gets it away just shy of halfway, and now Bulger will drive a counter-attack here down the line. Good challenge initially. Lombardo is coming again. The goalkeeper's a long way out, just puts the foot through it. It might turn into a good ball over on the left-hand side, where McLeaner's still in, he's still going. Williams is there. They kept into it. Now Winchester picks it up. Inside left position. Across now. Akinemi now takes on Barrett. Cuts inside. No, goes back to him again. Second bite of the bell. Now he has a third opportunity. Might be a shot. Oh, it's poor. Not very handsome. Back towards the almost far end of the dugouts there as well. So the game that was pretty mundane, you would say, for large periods, has just come in. And Poxy is the goal, is the message that's flying through my WhatsApps here from about 50 different groups that have flying in. We'll try and get a different perfect vantage point of that one again on a replay. But it is, as we hit 1 minute past the halftime whistle, in fact there is the halftime whistle, it's Galway United 1, it's Derry City 0 at Celtic Park here as well. And Lombardo, by hook or crook, classic centre forward play if you want to really go maroon tinted glasses on it, but he got some bit of contact on it at United. Have somehow put their noses in front.
2: Yeah, as we said, Jonathan, one of the most bizarre goals we've ever seen on a football pitch. The one thing I would say is, though, although it's been a very uneventful first half, bar that goal, United have been really in this game. You know, in years gone by, we've come up to Derry and we've really parked the bus, really, sat really deep and did well to get results out of here, if we did at all. I know there were some beatings in the last few years as well up here, but tonight we definitely don't deserve to be trailing at the break, which we aren't. In fact, we're leading.
0: Can I steer that one on, dude? I don't think we deserve to be winning, though, either.
2: Yeah, no, absolutely. I don't think we do either. Derry have had the majority of the football, but United have defended very, very well. Lee Devitt, in particular, has been very impressive. And obviously, Evan Watson's goal has been very good so far.
0: Yeah, just getting a replay of the goal here, getting sent on to me as well. So we'll try and paint the picture as the opportunity comes across here. Now that's another, I think it's another one that's come across here as well. So we will try and got the Sligo penalty for absolutely nothing that the lads are complaining about there as well. But yeah, bizarre like shouts of potentially an OG as well. Certainly one that is, as you can probably tell by the tones in our voice, is one of those what's happened next moment. We're not entirely sure it got there in the end. How does it change John Caulfield gone into the old dressing rooms down to our right hand side? The game conversation now at halftime, does that change significantly after that moment? Because from the naked eye looking on, a similar sort of setup where you're solid and you're looking to break with the pace of Pirro and particularly Lobodo, with Jimmy just behind them, and that almost two teams being solid and a bit of attack and play, that probably mindset will stay the same now, even with that goal.
2: Yeah, I think so, Jonathan. I think it'll be more so, there'll be a change in, if you like, discussion by Tiernan Lynch in the opposing change room. Joe, he won't be happy with that goal at all. He'll be looking for his side to really ramp it up now in the second half. I suppose the only thing John will probably say to his troops is first 15 minutes here, you've got to be compact, you've got to be defensive, you've got to be strong defensively, because Derry will throw everything at it. I think Galway, though, you're looking for more of the same, Jonathan, so I don't think huge amounts will change. Maybe John will just say first 15 minutes here, whatever you do, don't concede. But from a Derry point of view, yeah, there will be a good bit said. The team talk will change a good bit, because they'll want to really now, first 15-20 minutes of the second half, really ramp it up. I think they would have got a bit of a telling off at half time from Tiernan Lynch, Jonathan, but that's going to be notched up another 50-60% after that goal.
0: Yeah, I'm watching back a replay. I've watched it about six times. I think it's an OG. I think the ball from Bulger's header goes almost behind Lombardo, and I think it might be a defender that flicked it in. Lombardo was there, but I think it's gone behind him. I thought it might have glanced off his shoulder. I think it's gone behind him, and I think a defender has just flicked that into his own net. It's very inconclusive. I suppose all we can say is we can talk about and try and study frame by frame for that goal over and over, but it has counted. It is the breakthrough, and John, it is Galway United who lead Derry City by a goal to nil. Unfamiliar ground, you would say, for Galway United. It's their 60th ground the club has now played in. An unfamiliar sort of a goal, but they all count. Halftime score here at Celtic Park. It's a Galway United 1, Derry City 0.
3: And I've been looking at the same video, Jonathan. I was looking at the same replay, and it's very, very hard. Now, I have to say as well, there is a Galway United supporter by the name of Dave O'Leary, well known in darting circles as well, and he has posted a video of the goal from a different angle, and it looks very much like an own goal. I think Francis went to get his head to it, but the guy who was wearing number 15, in fact, was running in wrong place, wrong time, and somehow the ball came off him. The goalkeeper half left it, and it went into the bottom corner. That's it, 1-0 to Galway United at the break at Celtic Park. And well, Francis Lombardo would claim it, but I have a funny feeling it might just be given as an own goal. Let's go to the other games in the Premier Division. Bohemians 1, Shelburne 1. MacDonald got the opener after 10 minutes. Martin made it 1-1 on 17. In the other games that are on today, let's Shamrock Rovers are 2-0 up on Drogheda, and well worth it. McGovern with the opener on 29 minutes. Healy then got the second on 35, and it looks like Rovers are pretty much comfortable in that. St. Patrick's Athletic are not getting it all their own way against Sligo Rovers, I can tell you. It's 1-1 now in that one. And St. Pat's, of course, who drew with Galway United last Friday night, they took the lead through Levy after 6 minutes. But Meekison, with a penalty, has level matters 4 minutes from the break. So it's 1-1 in that. And Waterford have pulled a goal back. Dundalk got the opening two. Horgan with the first after 14 minutes. Aruby with the second after 35. But Lonigan has hit back with one for Waterford. And as you heard Jonathan mention, a team who are managerless at the moment after John Daly left the club after their defeat last Friday night. So that's the way it's standing in the Premier Division. In Division 1, Cove Ramblers are 1-0 up on UCD. Finn Harps 2-0 up on Bray. Kerry 1-0 up on Cork City. Longford and Athlone are scoreless, and it's the same for Treaty United and Wexford. Rangers have a chance. They could be doing Celtic a massive favour if it happens. They have a chance against Hearts to go goal up. 22 minutes gone in that one, and I'll tell you if that goal has gone in or not in a moment. But I'm going to go to the Premier League, where it has finished Nottingham Forest 3 Chelsea 1. Mike Bovell. Unfortunately, we don't seem to have the audio on that for some reason. My apologies. I thought we did. No, we don't. So we're just going to get that back in a second. I'm going to take a commercial break. We will bring you that halftime report after this.
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3: And, well, no joy in regarding that report, but I can tell you Nottingham Forest have beaten Chelsea by 3-1. And the story of the game, well, it was all Nottingham Forest who took the lead after just 2 minutes with Aoi. And then Igor Yezu made it 2-0 on 15 minutes. And in fact, Chelsea missed a penalty through Palmer just before half-time. It was 3-0 again in the way with the third before Chelsea did get a goal back. They had a goal disallowed as well. Now, João Pedro had a goal disallowed for offside, but then managed to get one 93 minutes in. But it's not good news for Chelsea whatsoever. The table itself kind of speaks for its kind of moving very, very quickly as regards the table is concerned, because the table now looks like this. Arsenal on top on 76 points, Manchester City on 70, Manchester United on 64, Liverpool on 58, Aston Villa on 58, Bournemouth on 52, Brentford on 51, and Chelsea are down in ninth on 48 points. That's the way the Premier League is looking at the moment. Going back for second half commentary from Jonathan and Kevin in just a moment, second half, but I'm going to just give you a little bit of reaction from Galway United women and their win on on Saturday in beating Piemont, and a great performance from United, still top of the table. Phil Trill gave his reaction to Mike Rafferty.
11: First half, Piemont probably learned from the last time they were here against us, and causes a couple of problems that we weren't necessarily solving. Couple of words at half time, looks a different team. Problem is that kind of becomes a pattern at the moment, but 3 points are all that matters at the end of the day, you know.
17: Yeah, I mean, obviously it was a game you went behind, probably conceded a soft goal, equalised with a good header, you know, got a lead just early in the second half, but you never drove on after that.
11: Yeah, but at the end of the day, the clock is going down and we're up. That's last 15 minutes. I think you saw a different side of us, Mike. I think probably a side that we had 2 years ago where we just ground out results and do our business and then just close the game up. Prefer to Piemont. I thought they huffed and puffed. Belletic made a good block off the line and a decent block from a set piece, but I don't think McQuillan was very much troubled. And again, there was probably a bit of growth near the end of the game. I thought, like, going for the corner and just killing the clock and being a bit more professional about it, whereas I probably would have liked the third goal, you know. But look, it was a difficult game. Piemont have bet Rovers and Tala this year, you know. That's the quality of opposition. I don't think the last game gave them a fair reflection of where they are. It's not nice to concede. It was a very, very sloppy goal, and the players know that and they've taken it on board. It's our job to help them fix it now this week, but look, 3 points are 3 points, Mike. I think we have to continue trying, looking at the positives of the situation. You know, we constantly are in a stage where we're changing things and moving things, and you know, again, the consistency is getting 3 points every week, and that's all that matters at the moment, you know.
3: Next up for them is Lisburn next Sunday in the All-Ireland Cup. Going to go back to Celtic Park. Galway United 1 Derry City 0 at half time. Jonathan Higgins, I know that's been the big talking point, has been this goal, but as Danny Corbett has just said to me, dodgy or not, we'll take it.
0: Oh, absolutely. It is the breakthrough between the sides, and I suppose we can confirm after about 10 replays that it is a James Brown own goal. I suppose it don't really matter and care. It was initially the header from Bruder that flicked it back towards the centre of the goal. It went over the head of Lomboto. I thought it might have come off his shoulder from first viewing point, but James Clark lost his bearings and tucked it in. There's a brilliant video going around there as well, and it's the confusion. Nobody's really sure who to claim it. Bulger, who was the last United player to actually physically touch the football, was half kind of tempting to run off near there. Lobolo charged off through the off towards the direction of the United supporters as well as a classic centre forward, but I think it will definitely won. We don't need the dodgy goals committee there, Kevin, to rule a definite confirmation on that one. It is a goal that counts on the scoreboard, but it is very much a James Clark OG.
2: Yeah, definitely a James Clark OG in the end, Jonathan. Just the one interesting thing is, I suppose we touched on the lack of celebrations from the United players after the goal. I think we found out the reason why now, because it came off James Clark.
0: Yeah, well, look, it will be, if it is the only goal of the game, it will be those United supporters and indeed players and management who will be happy making the long trip down, back down home, where 30 seconds into the second half. A little bit sloppy start from United there. Bruder's clearance back towards his goalkeeper was charged down. It did go out for a throw, which has been restarted. United have the ball and lost it back again. They've won it again with Bolger back towards Derry. Very scrappy. Here's Clark now trying to win in the right goal. Across now towards the edge of the air. Shot is blocked. Comes across. Good block by Barrett. With a bit of a follow through there on Williams. But Ben Doherty, the ball came to him on the left hand side of the penalty area. To be fair, he got a decent enough crack on it. But it was a brilliant block from Barrett, who took one across the shins in the process as well.
2: Yeah, he did. And in fairness to Williams, clears the ball, feels the contact and goes down. I don't think it was anything too dangerous that was put on him, but he was cute to go down and claim the free kick.
0: Yeah, it's a bit early, you would say, for time wasting. A lot of football to be played for the remainder of the game. But United will have to just be solid. That ball has gone out of play there, despite the best efforts of Aaron Bulger. So it's still Galway United with the one goal advantage here. Pretty much as you were around the ground. So in fact, there's been a penalty awarded, and to say it was a joke of a decision is an understatement of the year. If you want to get a glance at that one, Kevin, on your way home later on, the penalty the Sligo Rovers were awarded, but Archie Meekson made no mistake from the penalty spot, so that's tied things up at the showground. So 1-1 between Sligo Rovers and St. Patrick's Athletic. Waterford, well, they have pulled one back, but they still trail Dundalk by 2-1. Shamrock Rovers, 2-0 over Drogheda United. And still 1-1 at Dalymount Park between Bowes and Shelburne. Bowes can't.
2: Yeah,
0: well,
2: United.
0: They can't get a win to save their life, can they?
2: No, they can't. And look, it's just the way it is, unfortunately, for teams. It seems to come in cycles at times. You know, we've seen Derry have struggled at times themselves as United come on the attack.
0: Piero to Lombardo inside the penalty area. Lombardo back on his right. Can he take a shot? Still going. Lombardo takes a shot. In the end, he's saved. Needed to let fly, Kevin, about 10 seconds prior to that. Kept going and going. Cut in. Centrally took another touch. In the end, the challenge comes in and the shot is poor and weak in the end. But he had to let fly once he got the first open yard. Long ball over the top now up towards Depot. There's hands left, right and centre. Very much reflective. A good save in the game from Watt. And the referee belatedly says handball, but Jesus, Alan Batchel, he had the game was nearly over by the time he gave the decision. Like, that's 30 seconds after the incident has occurred.
2: Yeah,
0: to say that's late is an understatement.
2: Yeah, incredible, Jonathan. Just the ball falls in the box, it definitely hits the arms of somebody. You're hoping it's not a Galway trailing arm. But as you said, he almost waited for James Clark's shot to be taken to give a decision. Very unusual.
0: United, they win the ball back high up in the dirty half. Barrett now. First real time he has to drive forward, but he's been held up. Cuts the ball in field. Finds Hurley. Tidy ball towards Williams. Now on the right wing. Lofts one up towards the penalty area. Poor enough clearance away, although just find Depot. And then it is 15-15 there, but it is the United one. Williams with poor ball. Now comes a danger counter-attack. They're charging forward, left, right, and centre. Doherty still going to the edge of the options. As options left, Clark, as Williams comes across towards engage. Williams just about enough. Bit of strength there. It's not quite little and large, but definitely Williams is the stronger. Clark now towards the edge of the area. Markey and Turn digs it over on the right-hand side. Poor ball, though. Collar has to put the handbrake on and run back to get possession of the football. That he does. Tries to take on Devitt. Devitt holds him up. Collar now back in field. And now Winchester now all the way on the right hand side towards the central zone again. It's Clark towards, again it's a poor ball and Cotter has to stretch back but gets it again down by the left flank. Bit of defending to do all of a sudden from United. Another poor ball, but they're just about holding on to possession here, but they're still high up in the half. Now there's an opportunity now to get the ball in from the right hand side, down by the byline. It's a low ball. Fashioneri is in there, but only out as far as Cotter again. Lombardo back doing some defending. Lombardo does ever so well. Cotter's on the ground flicking for it, and then Devitt comes across. He'll put his foot through this one. Long ball down over the top. Strout will get possession of the ball there again, and they will go down by the chalk of the pitch on the right hand side in front of the stand here. Bodies everywhere. Now Markey comes across now. It's Piero charging down his former teammate. and now it's over on the right hand side, now on the left flank with McLean. In field it goes. Winchester has half a little space, digs a low ball towards Clark on the edge of the area. Had a big opportunity in the first half, and he's got a big opportunity here from a set piece. United players are having a question. It was classic centre forward play, you would say, from the former Bowes man. Just got his body in the way and got a bit of contact, and Alan Patchwell gave the decision.
2: Yeah, it's kind of one of them, Jonathan. I think it's 50-50. Depends on the referee you have whether that's going to be given or not. I'd say from a Derry perspective, what would you give to have Michael Duffy on the pitch right now standing over
0: this? Absolutely. What are we looking at? 25 yards out, give or take. A very central. Evan Watts is putting a five-man wall. He's going to stick with the four.
2: I'd say Derry here, Jonathan, they'll stand a left footer over and a right footer over. Just so Watts doesn't know which way this ball is spinning.
0: Well, it is Depot who is going to be one side. Who is going to be the other? It is Ben Doherty as well. So that is your left and right. Depot looks like the more one eyeing things up here. The wall is left of central, so Watts has gone towards the right-hand side as we view it. It is Depot straight in towards the wall. The wall just about did its job. It went through them, but they were able to flick it over towards the far side out for a corner. In the end, job done, but more defending to do here from this set piece.
2: Yeah, some of the players on the wall, Jonathan, seemed to jump and some didn't, which is a small bit of a concern, but Pirot kind of stretches his leg out and does well to knock it out for a corner.
0: So it's the first of the second half. That now shows 7 minutes gone. An in-swinger to come here. It's a high one. Bruder stretches it, just about gets it away. Olienka gets it down, bounces in front of him, takes in a couple of opportunities. Hurley is there. Ball, it's drilled back. Cut stretches it, keeps possession. Now we'll spray it over on the right-hand side. Good switch of play now. And now can they get the shot in? They can, but again, it's another wild, wild effort. And in the end, no danger at all, you would suggest, towards the danger area. And Ben Doherty, the radar was slightly off there, and United hold on to their one goal advantage.
2: Yeah, just one thing to note, Jonathan, a lot of Derry's efforts at goal have gone well over the crossbar. I just wonder, when you're attacking at goal and your peripheral vision, you kind of see a lot of green space, you know, in front of you. Are you striking the ball that small bit harder because you think the goal is further away than it actually is? I would say it is. I know a lot of people that play Gaelic football say when there's no net behind the goal, they feel they drop the ball short because they feel the goal is closer to them than it actually is. But it's just one interesting thing to note. Yeah, all Derry shots have basically gone over
0: there. I think
2: there's
0: probably an element to counter that. In fact, they've had a couple of games here now as well to adjust to that. But I think the bigger situation here as well is there's a line of three, sometimes five United defenders who are all big units of men in front of them as well. United are clogging that middle zone. A lot of the shots are outside that area as well. So probably between all three scenarios, we get it covered. This ball is headed away. Back it comes now towards Bulger. Now Williams just chips it down the line. McLean heads it back where it came from. Hurley, well, his header for once is miscued. So it's a throw on the halfway line. Depot's taken a few extra yards with that one. But they'll come back now with Ben Doherty. You can see the 45 there in front of him. He's just outside that. For anyone looking for a Gaelic football reference, ball down the line, down the left-hand side. And it is Depot now takes the shot here. Spins away. And Devitt is clever there and sharp and quick. Out it comes now. And Piero at the second occasion gets the ball. Hurley now, tidy ball finds Bulger. Just inside the halfway line, Bulger chips it in field, is fouled in the process. One of those situations where you know you have to flick it out of the way. You know you're going to get it absolutely clobbered. But he took one for the team there.
2: Yeah, I think that sums up Aaron Bulger all season, Jonathan. He's just been putting his body on the line. Like even there in the first half, he was competing for a ball in the air with Patrick McLean, and he had absolutely no right to win the header, and he leaps up above McLean and wins the header. But really good again.
0: Good switch of play out towards Devitt on the left-hand side. Shouts of offside, nothing giving. Hurry now, first-time ball, puts it towards up Piero, headed away, out comes in Bulger again. There's a stretch and he gives a free out as bodies combined left, right and centre there. Ball initially sprayed out towards the left-hand side, quickly back in via the second hook opportunity from Hurley. And then it's just what happens next. Bodies everywhere. It's Bulger trying to get in front there. I think it was Olienke was that one that he was battling with possession. It was. And in the end, it's kind of one of those. It only goes to defender. Referee isn't going to give it the other way around. But could gone either way if it was in a central zone away from the penalty area. But is Derry on the attack themselves? It was a poor ball initially, but it's turned into a good one from McLean. Down the line it goes, and it's James Clark. First time cross is blocked out for another corner. Hurley and Bruder, well, they combined well there down that left hand side, but it is at the expense of a corner, which they've left an opportunity to go short, but it's going to be left in turn for Derry Markey. So you know what's coming here. It's going to be a big in-swinger. Evan Watts, who had that big, big save in the first half, will have some defending to do again. He is shielded in front of his crossbar by his captain, Jimmy Cowan. There's another two bunches of bodies left and right of the penalty spot. Markey puts it high. Watches comes swinging, gets a fist on the ball over on the right-hand side. Now, more defending to do for United. Stop the cross is the first port of call here. And that's what Devitt is trying to do, and that's what Devitt has done. He's had a fine game. That left-back, left-wing-back situation, position has flipped and tossed between Kazim and Devitt, but Devitt's having a really good game tonight.
2: Yeah, and he has, by and large, had a good season, Jonathan. I know he'd probably be disappointed with his performance in Dundalk, but outside of that, he's been really good this season. Just as I was about to say, Derry making a sub here now. Derry do need to make a change of shape.
0: Well, look who they're bringing on.
2: Personnel.
0: Yeah. Michael Duffy came back on Friday night. For me, he's the best player in the country, and he replaces, I think that was Winchester that departed initially, and the second change sees Akinyemi, I think, is making away as well, is he? I think he potentially might be. And certainly Duffy's the one that will catch the eye from that sort of circumstance. Winchester is definitely off. He's walking down towards the changing room. We'll see about the other one is. I think this opportunity comes in now from the throw. Hurley swings it away. We'll get confirmation of those second changes. There's the one thing here as well. Yeah, it's actually Depot that has departed. And it is Joshua Thomas who is in. So Thomas and Duffy for Winchester and Depot. So it might be a change of shape.

0: from Tiernan Lynch. John Caulfield, will he counteract things as United look to try and hold on to their one goal advantage? More defending to do here as Thomas straight away on Williams, and he stucks his head for the second opportunity. Now we'll look to drive it down the line, gets it up towards halfway, but it's out of the sideline here as well, so McLean will scamper across shy of halfway to restart for his side. 13 minutes into the second half. Bulger again, he's like a magnet to the ball at times, wins the ball back but then it's retrieved. Now it's Bulger again putting the pressure on McLean, and Slot comes forward, Clark with a header on but only out of play. The game is scrap here for the last couple of moments, but I don't think John Caulfield is marching around. Looks like Twardick and Stephen Walsh. Is that Walshy on the far side as well? Definitely Twardick. See Conor McCormick is getting Conor McCormick as well. I see Stephen Walsh has the kit off as well over there. Conversations take place, but I think it will be the former Derry City player will possibly introduce in the next couple of moments. We'll follow the course of the play though, and it's another corner to the home side. That stage of the game where there's a lot going on off the on the sidelines and the game of chess, but all things stand now. It is still United with the one goal advantage. 40 minutes into the second half here at Celtic Park. But defending to do again here from John Caulfield's side. Corner from all the way from the right hand side. Derry player down in a heap on the penalty spot. And James Clark is sensibly telling his teammates to just to stop the mess. And now players bunch in all different directions. In swinger towards the near post. It's Bruder on the near post. Good, good defending. Classic defend your near post sort of header away. And now is Strott comes across off the shins of Williams for the throw, and I think they will leave this one for the long range effort. And in fact, are they going to? Yeah, they are. Cotter's going to switch flanks. He has an avalanche of a throw on him. So we'll see. Can he fling this one towards the United penalty area in front of the travelling Maroon Army, who are happy so far? But a long way to go here as the throw is flies in towards the penalty area, fisted away by Watson. Scramble, where's the ball? It's gone the far side of the post. Referee puts it out. Piero almost got caught under the ball, half appeals that it came off his hand, but he just about gets it away. Corner taken very, very quickly. Markey now from the left hand side again puts it back where it came from. There's a head on the back post. McLean, and it's headed in. Is as the referee's given a free out. He has given a free out. I was waiting for potentially offside to come there from the header, but he is the man at the moment is Alan Patchwell. You had spotted the free initially, Kevin. There wasn't a lot in that one, the truth be told, was there? Not from my, unless you saw something different that I didn't.
1: I just felt was it Patrick McLean got over the back of one of the United
0: defenders? If it's that one for the initial header, there's not a lot in that, is there?
1: There's not a lot in it. I think from a Derry perspective you'd definitely be disappointed. Possibly Jonathan, going by the rule book, it probably is, but maybe from a common sense point of view you'd be saying, you know, let it play away. But yeah, Derry have really come into it, Jonathan, the last 5 or 6 minutes.
0: Yeah, I have to confess, if that goal's given against my side, I'm running towards the referee there. I'm not quite sure you saw that famous incident on the game on Saturday between Monaghan and Derry, where you had two forms of protest to the referee. You had the over the top shout and roar from Rory Began, and then you had the calm, composed referee himself, David Garland, who said, "Do you know what? You're actually wrong. Rule 10B says that the sideline take place." I think I'd be more Rory Began in that situation. The changes, though, are taking place here for Galway United. McCormack is on against his former side. Would have played down the road a few times, but not here. And Stephen Walsh is also on. Piero has departed, and Kiwan is still there. Who is the second United player that has departed?
1: Two strikers, Francely.
0: Oh, Francely as well. So it comes to a change. Well, I was about to say up top, but Walsh will have, I think, Jimmy Kiwan just kind of slightly off him now for the remainder of the game here. As Barrett looks to charge down, Walsh is battling straight away there. McCormack gets his first touch, gives it to Hurley. Down the line, Barrett is offside. Just couldn't resist the temptation of going for that one. So, trying to see how things will develop. I think it's almost, you have two sitters now in the middle of the field, or three sitters really. You have McCormack in the middle, Bulger slightly off the right, Hurley the other side of him. His head is on now. Williams will have some defending to do. Thomas to the other side. Williams is scampering. Will he keep it in? And he decides to boot it away. I'm not quite sure whether that mean a corner or set piece either way. Throw taken, about to be taken quickly here from the home side. Changes galore. Both

0: tactically and personnel from both sides here. As United look to hold on to this advantage, there's a scalp of a roar there off the ball as it's flicked away. Ben Doherty is down in an absolute heap there as well. Didn't see a hell of a lot in that one, I have to confess, either, Kevin. It was just, we're following the course of the ball, and then you hear a scalp of a roar. But, yeah, that is how things are looking here. 80 minutes into the second half, United leading by a goal to nil, but definitely more pressure coming here, and another set piece to defend. The last one was hairy enough, you would suggest. Probably fortunate from my viewing point to get away with that situation. But here they go again. And it's a Duffy, and his right boot is magic. Couple of shuffles, puts it in towards the near post. Tried the little cheeky one, and I think it was Stephen Walsh who was the sharpest of the lot. And very grateful from the United perspective that he was, because Duffy was given the eyes. He was going to cross it, whipped it towards the near post. Walsh saw it and put it out. Fine defensive intervention there from Walshy.
1: Yeah, very impressive defending by Stephen Walsh. I think United's shape is quite similar to what it was, just one up top with a box in the field.
0: Here comes another header. Now this time it's McLean again, and Evan Watts takes that with relative comfort, you would suggest there. The header, very, very central. So 90 minutes gone in the second half. United leading by a goal to nil. We look across the grounds. It's still 1-1 between Bowes and Shells. Shamrock Rovers now lead, drawing United 3-1. 1-1 between Sligo Rovers and St. Pat's, and 2-2 at the RSC between Waterford and Dundalk. Dundalk were two goals to the good there, but Pádraig Almond has just tied things up on the hour mark there. So it's more Derry possession. Certainly their possession stats, they were high, but they've gone even more so in the last little while. McLean now whips it towards the back post. There's body error. Thomas will be done for a push on that one, and the ball has been booted away. It is, I think, Fashionary down in a heap there as well. I think he's milking this one for all it's worth, really, isn't it?
1: Yeah, absolutely. Just to take the sting out of the game, because as we said, Derry are definitely growing into it. I see Richie's been called on to do some physio work, but
0: Alex Pysol is ready to be introduced as well, so hopefully he will be a bit of calmness to the ball, because if you're talking about technicians on the Derry perspective, well, that's one that we have up our arsenal as well. A beautiful footballer.
1: Yeah, it'd be interesting to see who United withdraw now. You probably guess it's Jimmy Keohane, probably.
0: Just given the fact coming back from injury,
1: exactly,
0: and all that.
1: Yeah. Exactly, yeah. So that's where your money would be going on that one. But, yeah, as we said, United have gone from the two up top of Perreault and Francie now to just one up top to get that extra body in midfield to try and shore things up and try and win more second balls and that sort of thing.
0: So Fashionary is having a good conversation there with Richard. Magic sponge, dash of water, and they works. Although this one likes to be a little bit more serious, because Richard's saying substitute, I think, as well. Well, this is perhaps a little bit more in this one than we first anticipated. I thought initially, because it was just one of those where the ball went from left to right, Thomas gave a little bit of a nudge down. Fashionary is held back up at his feet via Richard and Evan Watts. How quickly will he move? He's a little bit wobbly. He's heading backwards. Will he be able to run this one off? I didn't see any movement on the sideline. Alex Pysol is there, ready to go. John Caulfield is getting ready also. I think they're going to be happy to play with 10 for the next couple of moments, and hopefully Fashionary, you don't really want to lose a player, because even though he is a new signing this course of year, he's pretty much a key apartment to the defensive unit. He's really settled in. I know John Caulfield was really, really excited when I spoke to him the off-season when he'd captured his signature. But Fashionary, I think his day might be done here. I mean, he's walking slowly towards the corner. Not a lot of movement. Unless, here is Derry now with Clark inside the penalty area. Can he get his shot away? Over the head of Duffy and backwards it comes. So a little bit of all over the shop, you would say, in the last couple of months. United still down with 10. Fashionary is slowly walking in front of the stand. Alex Pysol is ready to go on the halfway line. John Caulfield watching on. Unless they're just going to go with a sub and drop one of the other bodies down. And here is the old Warriors coming together there. Walsh and McLean. McLean just about get away with that one. But he's readjusting the shin guards, because they got a bit of a follow through in that battle there as well. So still United down to 10. And the ball out of play. Now surely, no, it's kept in. Definitely out of play this time, and now hopefully United will be down to 10. I think Wolf has just jumped out of no place there as well. Has he? No, it's Ed McCarthy, I think. So Fashionary, as day is done here, and Alex Peisel and Ed McCarthy. So who's the second player to depart here? Ed McCarthy looks like he was a late addition to that one, because Peisel was ready for some time. We'll have a bit of a scramble to do now to work this tactical reshuffle out here. You'd imagine that Barrett will go in towards a central position, and maybe McCarthy might take one of the wing-back roles. And the second change then...
1: Aaron Bulger.
0: Okay, that's like for like in the middle. Aaron Bulger for Alex Peisel. So maybe a little bit more passing ability, but Bulger certainly has had a couple of big interventions this game. He had some big ones on Friday night as well. He's been probably the most informed player of the United squad in the last while. But United back towards 11, compliment, but defending it through is the to-do here now, as the throw comes from Cotter, right inside, edge of the penalty area, flings it again, bodies everywhere, Bruder again, outwards it comes now, and now it is in towards the penalty. McCormack, oh, he's so clever, he just took a step backwards as the ball came to him. Now he needs a clearance away, down the line, up towards Walsh, beautiful touch for Walsh, Peisel's in straight away, and Peisel's fouled his man, but it's a good foul, you would say, just take the sting out of the attack. So we're looking here now, and have United gone towards back? No, so I'm still trying to work out who has gone to the right-hand side. Is it a back four?
1: It looks to me like, Jonathan, we've gone to a back four, yeah.
0: So ball in, McCormack heads it away, and then David Hurley doesn't really add too much towards it. Peisel and Clark, Peisel gets a foot away, and it's picked up by Markey. Infield it goes, now Duffy, and then Peisel again. Well, he's been only on a couple of moments, but he's got three important duels so far. And now Walsh putting pressure on, but back towards Beach again. Still all this time. Walsh comes across, the goalkeeper's nearly had a mare, and he just about gets it away with it. He's roaring at his defenders. I'm not quite sure why. Why did he cut back the second time when Stephen Walsh, of all people, is charging you down? That is not a good combination.
1: No, crazy stuff from Derry. At times today, they've really been complacent, if you like, in possession of the football, and that was almost another example.
0: So 25 minutes gone here at Celtic Park. It's Galway United 1, Derry City 0, and it is a game that is on a knife edge at the moment. Multiple changes now on both sides. Looks like United have gone to an old fashioned back four at times, as both managers shuffle the tactics board after a good few changes themselves from the home side here.
1: You would have to think, Jonathan, for the remaining period of this game, that United back four won't be really going anywhere. They'll be fairly compact and fairly set together. Just hope the centre half just, you know, get reset to it, because it's a bit of a change going from a three into a four.
0: So Duffy now is to take on McCormack. Duffy rolls the ball back. Thomas, oh, good defending by Bruder, because Thomas tried to roll him and Bruder just put his body in the way. The far side, experience defending.
1: Yeah, really good defending. In fairness to McCormack, I know he got, I suppose Duffy got by him, but even to cover that fullback position from the middle of the park, he did quite well.
0: So Walsh now, speaking of experience, wins a throw for his side, and McLean will try and go the other way with it, but sometimes those small dirty balls, it all that it takes, and if nothing else, Galway will get a little bit of a breather here.
1: Yeah, I think, to be honest with you, Jonathan, that was a Derry City throw-in, but
0: I actually thought it was right.
1: The linesman was in fairness, the linesman, he was obstructed by the players, backs Walsh and McLean. Fairness, they've had a very good matchup kind of this evening to Hardy bios.
0: So Peisel, it's his 20th game for Galway United, but he's been lively since he's come on in the last couple of months. He won another duel out there. Ball back though to the home side, and they keep possession again. Another heavy touch in front of him. Walsh comes towards engage, across down the left hand side in front of us here in the terrace at Celtic Park is McLean. Nice ball, finds Thomas, back towards McLean again. His ball though was poor though, and Kiwan picks up the pieces, now finds Walsh. Walsh has opportunities, he's about one over on the left hand side. Bruder now comes in. McCarthy did well just to read that situation, go backwards, and picks up the second ball. Short ball infield, finds Hurley, back towards McCarthy again, and McCarthy goes back now towards Bruder. United playing a bit of keep ball here, trying to take the sting out of the game. A little bit of a flicker on the corner there from Bruder. Now long ball down the top, finds Devitt, who gets ahead in that, looking for free, and has... I think my laugh sometimes says it all, really. it wasn't a free kick, let's put it that way.
1: No, very soft. Definitely don't think it was a free kick. Barry Cotter has got a yellow card for remonstrating as well, but very harsh. Definitely, Johnson, you see the ball is sticking on the grass a small bit more. It's not your usual soccer pitch, if you like. Understandably, considering prior to the Shamrock Rovers game, there hadn't been a soccer game on this pitch for nearly 100 years. So the ball is sticking a bit more, and that is helping goalie because it's slowing the game down, which isn't suiting Derry.
0: So what we have now is a dangerous set piece from United. It's a taken short back towards McCormack now, left inside the penalty area, puts his foot through, blocked literally towards the sea of bodies. Paisola is the quickest of the lot now, sprays it over on the left hand side. Hurley down by the byline, whips one in again. Walsh gets it, bounces everyone. David misses as well. Now Williams come across, gets a touch, holds possession on front of McCarthy. Needs some help now, Williams, the centre half. Good bit of footwork there, takes on Duffy, bit of strength now, bit of everything there from Williams. Rolls the ball inside, finds Kewan down the line. It goes towards Paisola, it's on his right side though. Rolls the ball back, half clear. Kewan is there again, ball scampers around. Walsh, their shot, Williams again. Can he get a second opportunity? No. And McCarthy just about picks up the pieces again. To say the Derry City defence is a bit questionable is an understatement there. United now, poor ball. Now here comes a dangerous opportunity. There's a counteract attack to come here from the home side. They go over on the left-hand side towards Duffy. Not the man you want on the ball. But he slows it down. McCormack's in front of him. Nearly an opportunity. A couple of opportunities, in fact, to extend the United's lead. But it is still the one goal advantage for Galway United. Derry now coming forward now, just in the inside right position. Goes across now towards Cotter. McCarthy's out towards engage him. Backwards it goes, and now David Hurley comes out to try and stop the cross. Ball down the top now, over the left hand side. David though does well, puts it out at the expense of a corner. He's had a fine, fine game. He was forward a couple of moments ago. Back to the old school bread and butter there. Did his job.
1: Yeah, absolutely. I think there's no doubt about it. Lee Devitt has been Galway United's best player tonight. I'd argue he's probably been man of the match tonight so far between both teams, but another change coming here for Derry.
0: So that change is Henry Riak on, and let's see who's departed there. It is Cameron Dumigan who has departed. So it's another attack and change as well. So work out that one as you will. Corner now comes in. Bruder yet again. He's in that conversation as well, Kevin. I think if you're talking about big men at the back that have stood up tall, because you're up into almost double digits amount of big, big headers that he's got away.
1: Yeah, he's been exceptional this evening as well, in fairness to him. Interesting, Derry, that change. Hard to argue Cameron Dumigan coming off for a guy that has won so much in the game and done so much. I thought he struggled tonight, to be honest with you, especially in that first half. Three unforced errors, giving away possession in dangerous areas. But as you said, it's kind of another attacking change by Derry. They're going to throw the kitchen sink at it now.
0: Yeah, 15 to go of normal time. United with the breakthrough. Oh, Williams has come flying into that challenge. He's probably lucky to get away with that one. He's certainly lucky that he got contact with the football, because if he didn't, as McCormack puts about two or three bodies down on the floor winning that football. Big switch of play now from Markey over towards Cotter. Again, Cotter has got so many balls that he's had to pull out of a fire there in terms of touching. Oh, Devitt does again. Case in point, doesn't get the free kick. Referee now. How long is he? He's waiting for another game to give some of these decisions.
1: It's poor by the linesman there, Jonathan, in my opinion.
0: But he's giving a free to the home side.
1: That's a very peculiar decision, Jonathan.
0: I was thought initially it was going to be for the push on Devitt, but I can't see how any form of indiscretion was in there or that one. I think the best thing you can say about this match, official, is the only thing consistent is the inconsistency at the times and the confusion. But it is a set piece now. It's 6 inches in from the sideline, about a yard back from the right-hand side of the penalty area. So a long ball to come in here towards the edge of the penalty area. Goes into bodies, headed away. Might come out now towards the edge of the area. Shot is taken there from Markey. I think Paisel got his backside on that one. And now another ball over the top, and Watts now will come out, gets possession, gets clattered in the process there as well. Thomas with a little bit of a follow through, but Watts will cleverly go down. And I hate this one, every passion in the world, but Thomas gave him the absolutely entry to the lotto there from that situation. He didn't need to follow through like that.
1: 100%. He's just given Evan Watts a chance to go down. I actually think Alan Patchell's got to, he's got to give a free kick there. I can't understand why he's not giving a free kick. And all Thomas has done there is given Evan Watts a chance to go down and kill the clock.
0: Yeah, so as you would imagine, as always happens in situations, water has been thrown on, tactical advice. Ed McCarthy's getting a big conversation there with John Caulfield. So there's 33 minutes gone on the clock in the second half. It's Galway United leading by a goal nil. Action has restarted, long ball up towards Walsh. Paisol is a little bit misfortunate that time that he slipped. Now dangerous ball out towards Duffy. He lets the ball bounce in front of him cleverly. McCormick's almost gone in a man-marking role here on Duffy. Seems to be following him everywhere. Ball, good ball towards the back post again. It's a good header away from Devitt. Out towards Duffy again. Shot now on the edge of the area. McCormick is literally tagging Michael Duffy. Didn't see that one happening when he was introduced.
1: No, it's a very interesting one. You can see it any time Duffy floats out wide, straight away McCormick is doubling up with Barrett, getting an overload. Because Duffy's playing a lot of his game in that central area, as you said, McCormick, he's just tagging him.
0: If it was Gaelic football here, it would just be the man-making sticky corner back. Certainly he is the marquee attacking player for the home side. McLean now, sharp ball finds Markey. Spins around. Shamrock Rovers have opened up against Derry United. They now lead by 4-1. Shelburne have got a big goal. They lead opposed 2-1. Ball in towards Watts again. This time he catches it clean. And still will take as much of the allocation that he has desired. So Shelburne, 2 to the good. Is Harry Wood. Scored a big goal down the road. Down at the Brandy. Well, that gave his side the title a couple of seasons ago. Has put his side back in front. That'll be more pressure on Alan Reynolds if that scores was to remain the same. 1-1 still between Sligo and St Pat's, and still 2-2 between Waterford and a Dundalk.
1: It's very intriguing, Jonathan. Derry are kind of playing a 3-4-3 with Markey and Duffy just off the striker, but interestingly Duffy's nearly going out wide to try and get away from McCormick at times.
0: Yeah, it's almost United have sacrificed a man on the team there. Will it be worthwhile? Clark now down by the byline. Again, it's Bruder on the near post. Paisel cleverly pulls out of that challenge because any contact there would have been a penalty. Instead, head to the right-hand side. Fresh air shot from Cotter, but it does get a nick off Ed McCarthy. So it will be another throw. Cotter will come across to take it. The big men will come forward again. We know where this one is coming. It's not an opportunity, though. Our stewards are told to get towards the in-demand positions. Earlier in the game from this situation, United would have put one, maybe two up top. Everyone, it's that day is done right now. It's hold on to the lead. Poor touch there is ticking. And Stephen Walsh nips at the heels of Ben Doherty. And now Ed McCarthy gets possession of the ball. Left back position, long ball over the top. Try to get the ball down the line. What we have done is a throw for United just inside their own half. And the clock seems to be going slower and slower. Yeah, but it's still United with a breakthrough. 11 minutes of normal time to go. There'll be a good chunk of additional time as well. We've had a blast of subs. We've had a blast of changes, stoppages, etc. There's probably 50 minutes of football left in combination so far. So a lot could happen between now and the final whistle.
1: Yeah, there is, Jonathan. Just interestingly, at first half we said it flew by at nil all. I think ever since the second half has started, it has really dragged on, and Derry having dominating possession, I think it's fair to say.
0: Williams is going to try and shield this one out of play. He has to be careful here. Thomas is certainly putting himself around there as well. I don't give him any form of doubt about that one. He was dead right as the big defender was trying to shield it out just to give him a bit of a hello after the ball. But in the end, Williams got what he desired, and it's a goal kick, which Evan Watts will look to restart here.
1: It's interesting, Jonathan. Axel Paisel has seemed to have gone out to this kind of wide right position. But even though he's down as a wide right officially, he's not really playing there. It's just to congest the midfield as much as possible. And same for Fred McCarthy off the left.
0: I'm just laughing so much at this. McCormick will follow Duffy into the dressing room with the way things are going. It's a throw Duffy will take here. On the left-hand side, Hurley slid in, put that one away. Try to take another yard or two with that one. Backwards it comes now towards Doherty.
1: As we said though, Jonathan, Galway have history of doing this against Derry. Obviously done it against Markey in Terryland, where they stuck Conor Barrett on Markey, and obviously tonight now McCormick just told to man mark Michael Duffy.
0: Hurley does well. Just ricochets the ball off James Clark there. Gets a throw in the right back position for United. Williams slowly trots over. You can hear the United supporters. Might not be the biggest in terms of size, but certainly making a good bit of noise there as Paisel gets a glancing header on that. Down the line it goes, where McLean now will retrieve the football and start another attack as United look to hold on to this one goal advantage. It was an OG just before half time from James Clark. That is the difference between the sides as things stand. And now good touch over there, but again good challenge again from Devitt. And Devitt, can he keep this one in play? He can. It's going to be chalking its boots almost with the football, but a throw for the home side. And again, I don't need to repeat what's going to happen here. Big men forward, long throw in, and more defending to do for Evan Watts and his team. It's a big moment in the game now. 38 and a half minutes gone in the second half. United will have to fight for any former points to make the long trip back home. The throw flings in. There's not as much distance in this one. Bodies down everywhere. Duffy does get a shot. Duffy is blocked. Was it McCormack? It had to be McCormack. Who else says you? But breaks now inside. Can they get the shot away, Markey? It's a poor bobbly effort. Didn't get any form of contact on that one, because when you saw it open up on his right foot, just inside the penetrator, left hand side, the perfect location for him, just didn't get any sort of decent contact on it.
1: Yeah, and I suppose from a goalie point of view, the ball falls to Duffy, the person you wanted the least. McCormack as well. It falls into probably the second person you wanted the least, Markey. But as you said, a poor effort, a comfortable save by Evan Watts. We see a lot of Derry fans kind of near that area, beside the stand near the exit in case, I suppose, another goal, a goal goes in. But poor tackle there.
0: Clumsy there from Williams. He just absolutely ploughed through Thomas there. Very, very late. And it's allowed Duffy this time free from McCormack, shadowing him with a set piece to try and get a dangerous ball in towards the back post. He's inside the left wing here, about 35 yards out, about 10 yards in from the left hand side. Markey's gone over there as well, but it will be Duffy. And this right hand up in the air, trusty right boot. Lofts one towards the back post. There's too much though on it. Unusual. And Watts now is able to get it away. Relatively comfort. And now he's trying to get Ed McCarthy on the counter attack. Good ball over on the left hand side. Beach is coming out towards the edge of this area. Nearly a good outlet there from Evan Watts. But 5 minutes to go. One goal advantage. How are the nerves, Kevin?
1: Yeah, it's getting nervy, Jonathan. There's no doubt about that. I don't think John Caulfield will be too happy with Evan Watts there with the quick release from the hands. See, Matthew Wolfe now is getting ready to come on. It'd be interesting to see who he comes on for. You'd think it would be Jimmy Keohane, but time will tell.
0: Yeah, it's been another goal down in the RSC. Raining goals there, but to Dock, who are two up now, back to 2-2, but they have got back in the front again. Dundalk lead Waterford by 3-2, so it looks like Waterford's wait for the first win of the season will continue. Will United get a win on the road here? Again, it's the two dogs up top, but it's McLean who comes out on top. That one, the ball was better served over his side. Now back to, comes towards Duffy. There's McCormack, a little bit clip in, but Duffy does well, strides into the middle of the pitch. Now they look to reset again. Central zone now, back towards Duffy, outside of the boot now. Goes over on the left-hand side. And it gives a 1-2 and a bit of a follow-through there on Ben Doherty. Alex Paisel might get booked for this one as well. He is. He didn't need to do that one. But again, if we said the last set piece from Duffy was dangerous, this one is ultra, ultra dangerous. He's in line with the edge of the penetrator in the left-hand side. About 5 yards in, he is going to zip this one to the back post. Evan Watts is stamping his roar at Paisel to make sure that he covers that near post option, but this is such a dangerous set piece now to come.
1: Oh, 100%. It's really going to land here in the corridor of uncertainty. As I say, that's where Duffy will be looking to hit it. And look, you'll back him in a position like this. It's a really dangerous position.
0: Yeah, so he has options. He could try and squeeze the near post, but more likely he will go towards the back post with a bit of velocity, right hand up in the air. He goes towards the back post, up go the heads, and the head comes in, but it's high and over the bar. I thought that Duffy, I have to confess, would go with a lot more zip on the ball with an in-swinger. He went outside the boot, almost pinged it. It made the header very, very difficult.
1: Yeah, 100%, because if you whip that ball in, Jonathan...
0: It's cross-come shot, isn't it?
1: Yeah, exactly, and all it needs is a tiny little flick and it's in the net, or even maybe not even a flick at all. But when you're kind of zinging that ball in like that, it'll take a really good header to generate enough power to put it in the back of the net.
0: Well, Jimmy Cohen is going to depart now. Matthew Wolf is into proceedings for the last 2 minutes of normal time. Plus, as we touched on, I would say a minimum of 5, probably even 6 minutes of additional time to come here at Celtic Park. But United have their noses in front. How was the referee not given a free kick for that? Walshy was pretty much dragged down to the floor. McCarthy now gets it in the air, outside the area, bobbles up in the air. Walsh now with a little bit of nudge. And he couldn't give the one for the pull down of him a couple of moments ago. Correctly gives it for the little bit of a nudge, but the consistency. McCarthy in the might pick the pocket here again. No, it's kept in play. Cotter with chalk on his boots come down the right hand side. But is he going to keep in play? It's not. He's taking a heavy, heavy touch. It's nearly back down towards the Brandywell. That ball keeps rolling down the hill. He had the opportunity, and that second touch was miles too far.
1: Yeah, really poor there from down the Derry right flank, but you'd question how that wasn't a free to Stephen Walsh and Galway United. As you said, seconds later, Derry were correctly awarded a free kick, but it's a lack of consistency. Now, I would say if Galway were trailing in this game, I think the free kick would have been given, but it's just disappointing from a consistency point of view, I suppose.
0: So a minute of normal time to go. Long ball up towards Walsh again. This time it's a legitimate header away. McCormack somehow comes down with the ball there, and Paisel dribbles forward. Still Paisel, poor ball though. Duffy is able to retrieve things. McCormack is scampering to try and get some defensive cover. Then high ball up and towards the air. Thomas is trying to make a nuisance of. Thomas wiggles past Williams too easily. Williams though gets him at the second occasion. And Riyad will come across now and gets possession over on the right hand side. Is nearly very dangerous. All eyes will be on Robert Dowling for the next couple of moments. Ball towards the back post, and it zipped away from this vantage point. You thought that the poor cross might nearly zip in towards the back post. You always get concerned when it flies the wrong side, but thankfully it turned out to be a good bit wide in the end.
1: Yeah, a poor delivery again for Derry. They'll be disappointed with that. Look, it'll be all hands to the pump now for United as the board comes up here.
0: So here comes Robert Dowling. He's the board, he's adjusting it. He's putting it down again. He's going to wait. Now he puts it up again. And is it five minutes to be added on? And the 5 minutes start right now. 5 minutes for United to hang on to their one goal advantage. They'll start that with Alex Paisel heading towards the corner. Can he get some contact? He's surely pushed over. He's pushed down on the football. And now referee gives... What? Is he giving a goal kick? The ball wasn't out of play there, Kevin.
1: No, very poor. It has to be a free either way, Johnson. It's either a free kick to United.
0: Bro, how are you giving a goal kick? The ball never crossed the line.
1: That's what I'm saying. It's a free kick either way, because it's either a free kick to Galway for Paisel being pushed over, or else it's a free kick to Derry because Paisel is lying on the ball. It's one or the other.
0: Make it up as you go along, lads. So Derry now coming forward again. Almost a minute of the five gone by. Over towards the left-hand side. Picked up by Doherty. Down the line they go. Low ball towards the edge of the area. Can they get the shot away? Still taking on the opportunity. Shot is taken! And it's into the net! It's a beautiful, beautiful equaliser. What a goal that is! And it is Santos who went left, he went right, he went left, and he arced it into the bottom right-hand corner in the end. It's a killer blow in the first minute of injury time. But what a finish that is.
1: A fantastic goal, in fairness. There was two dummies thrown there. Finesse lovely into the bottom corner. Interesting, though, from Derry to go celebrating the goal. I thought to be chasing out straight away to get the ball back in play. But a huge 4 or so minutes now, Johnson, for United. They need to come out of here with a point after the way they've battled in this game.
0: Yeah, well, there's still a bit of time to go. We've only played a minute and a half of the 5 minutes of addition time. So it's 1-1. Now it's United. David Hurley, poor touch. And Cotter comes flying through. And no more than Williams about 20 minutes ago. He's lucky he got contact on the football, because he went flying into that one. It has turned out to a very dangerous situation here. It's a throw deep in the left-back position for United. And Derry are coming across to squeeze in here now as well. Killer would be best served flinging it as far down the line as he possibly can do here.
1: Yeah, it's in a this throwing now for United is in a really awkward position, camped in their own corner. It's like something you'd seen rugby, Jonathan, kick into touch, but Look, as I said there, this few minutes now is huge for Galway United. They need to get out of here with a point because they do deserve a point.
0: So McCarthy, as Derry win the ball back, Sancho's more clever feet. Down the line he goes. Another opportunity now to get one in the mixer. That they do towards the back post. There's Duffy! Oh, and we've seen that movie so many times over the years. He peels off the back post, heads it down to the floor, but swings the far side of the posts and wide. We all get the horrors because I repeat, I've seen that movie far too many times over the years.
1: Yeah, and it's probably the first time in the game that Conor McCormick has lost from Jonathan. It just gets over the head of Conor Barrett. It would have been a sickener because, in fairness to McCormick, he's done really well tagging him so far. But just one from Waseri Williams. There's in the last few minutes, Jonathan, when the ball's been in the air, all he's been doing is looking at Thomas rather than competing for the ball. Now he wins a good header there, but his hands were all over his back.
0: Yeah, certainly a little bit, you would say, hairy for the last now minute and a half of injury time. And that one keeps in play just about. Hurley puts it out for a corner. No, he's given the goal kick. And I'm not quite sure about the credibility of that decision.
1: Yeah, from here it looked like a corner, to be fair, but look, we're miles away from here, in fairness. But again, that clip over the top is another example of the ball sticking, Jonathan. That wouldn't happen on a usual football pitch. But you could see, you know, you'd be wondering, Derry, why didn't they adapt to that kind of style a bit earlier? Because the ball is sticking when you turn the defence.
0: So Wass restarts with a minute to go here. A goal apiece at Celtic Park. Wolf tries to come in. Cotter up in the air. Pies up a little bit of a tug there on McLean, but gets away with that one. Now with Duffy and McCormick. McCormick wins the duel. Bodies down everywhere. And now McLean rolls the ball backwards. Long ball over the top. Up towards Thomas and Williams. And nobody really through. And Williams has been punished at that one. Is this free kick live? No, they're going to come back and try and place it. So 40 seconds to go. Duffy's going to get it. He's on the edge of the centre circle. No, taken short. Rolls it towards Duffy. And United had dropped off there. It's Sanchez who got that equaliser. This time puts it in first time. And it is Bruder on the back post for the umpteenth time. Gets the ball away. McCarthy lets fly but finds touch on the halfway line. A better ball was desired there. 15 seconds to go. One more Derry attack.
1: Yeah, John Caulfield is out with the old Sir Alex Ferguson one with the watch. looking for time up.
0: Eight to go.
1: Yeah.
0: Can they hold out? I think Cotter, one last fling in towards the penalty area, and that should be that here at Celtic Park. He's taken his time. The 5 minutes have been played now. So this is it, really. Get this away, and that will be it. Williams gets strong header. Out it comes. Sanchez can lightning strike twice. He can't, because just before he let fly, the whistle comes from Alan Patchwell. It's a goal apiece here at Celtic Park. The points are shared. It's another draw. And if I said, Kevin, we had the bad draw at the RSC, the good draw at Eamon DC Park, where does this one rank? Maybe in the middle. You're probably taking it before the game.
1: Yeah, I think that's it. It lands somewhere in the middle, Jonathan. I think coming up here this evening, if you said you got a point, you would be happy. It's just under the circumstances leading for so long. But no, I think you're bang on there. It lands somewhere in the middle. This draw, look, if that game went on for another 15, 20 minutes, Jonathan, I think Derry probably would have got another. But look, if you go by chances, Jonathan, United probably had the better chances in the game, but 100% coming up here this evening, you would have taken a point before heading up here.
0: And like, if you even contrast the two goals, look, there's a huge element of fortune to the United goal. It is ultimately an OG from a scrappy enough, you would say, probably miscue to set piece. It didn't really come. They've resurrected it and they forced something out of it, but it is an OG. Sancho's there. It is a beautiful, beautiful goal. Like, he's left a couple of United defenders on the floor with a couple of jinks back and forth, back and forth. And the cross, or the finish in towards the corner, is absolutely delicious in the end. It is just beautiful.
1: Absolutely spectacular goal, Jonathan. You can't deny that. The difference in the qualities of goals, all right, is quite vast. But I think United fully deserve that point this evening. Just before Derry scored, I was thinking to myself, if we come out of here with 3 points, it would have been a bit of a smash and grab. I think a point is probably fair, but credit to Derry, just in general off the pitch, you know, as we touched on beforehand. Brilliant spectacle here this evening in terms of, like, the way they fill the place this evening, exceptional. The fan zone over to our right, you know, it was started an hour and a half before kickoff with different food stalls, O'Neill selling the Derry City gear. Just a brilliant spectacle overall.
0: Yeah, there's been goals flying around the grounds, left, right and centre. So we have the full time also at Tallaght Stadium. Shamrock Rovers have defeated Drogheda United by 4-1. It's gone full time at the Showgrounds. So a goal apiece between Sligo Rovers and St Patrick's Athletic. It's still going at the RSC, but Waterford have got another equaliser. 3-3 between themselves and Dundalk. And at Dalymount Park, still going in the 96th minute. Bowes have got another equaliser, so it's 2-2. I see Joey O'Brien has got sent off as well there as well. So it looks like it is getting hot and heavy there. That's certainly two managers under a lot of duress at the moment. Waiting for those to go full-time. We'll look at the First Division. UCD have defeated Co Ramblers by 2-1. Finn Harps lead Bray Wanderers by 2-1. 10-man Kerry lead Cork City by 1-0. 1-1 between Longford and Athlone. And Treaty lead Wexford here by 1-0. But here, John, at Celtic Park, with Shamrock Rovers the visitors to MNDC Park on Friday night. It's finished a goal apiece and tale of two goals, you would say. An OG from James Clark in the first half gave United the advantage, and then a moment of magic from Santos just tie things up. So all in all, probably not the worst result to take down the road. But here, full time at Celtic Park, it's Galway United 1. It's Derry City 1.
2: Thanks very much indeed. The table now reads like this. Shamrock Rovers still top. They're actually gone 3 points clear of St Patrick's Athletic with Bohemians in third. Dundalk are on the same points as Bowes. They're on 22. Then Derry on 19. Then you have Shelburne and Galway United both on 17 points. Drogheda on 16. Sligo Rovers on 15. Waterford on 6. And Waterford will wonder what did they have to do to go to win a game after coming back not once, twice, but three times against Dundalk in the Airtricity League Premier Division this evening. We're nearly out of time, but it just gives me enough time to tell you a couple of results. Those Comórtas Pelt na Gaeltacht, the results that games completed this afternoon, and the results are as follows. The Women's Intermediate Final, won by Navanna Letchermore, beat Barna Forbacca 3-10 to 1-8. In the Men's Junior Final, on Arca beat Carnacashel 2-10 to 2-9, and the Men's Senior Final has gone to Mochwillan, beating Anspiedale 1-17 to 2-10. Thanks indeed for listening. Connor's up next. Good night.
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14: At 7, good evening, I'm Tina Gates. Two people have been killed and another two seriously injured after a car rammed into a crowd in Germany. Authorities say it ploughed into the central pedestrian zone in the eastern city of Leipzig. The driver has been arrested and police are trying to work out a motive. Sky's Olivia Guthrie's following developments.
15: Initially, we've had some local radio reports that it was a damaged Volkswagen SUV, which was seen speeding through the pedestrian zone. And there were some reports that there was a person clinging to the hood of that car.
14: Two Irish passengers are among those listed on a cruise ship experiencing a suspected viral outbreak of hantavirus. Three people travelling on the MV Hondius in the Atlantic have died, with two crew members currently experiencing respiratory problems. While none of those cases have been confirmed as hantavirus, one passenger has been diagnosed with the illness and is currently in intensive care in South Africa. None of the impacted people are Irish, according to Ocean Wide Expeditions, who run the cruise. Global health expert Larry Gostin says the virus isn't easily transferred between humans.
16: The real risk is from, you know, exposure to the rodent droppings or their urine, or those droppings can be disturbed and they go in the air and you can breathe it in and get it. It's something that everyone who's in the area of a rat dropping could be exposed.
14: A young boy has been released without charge after being arrested after a Gartha was hit by an e-bike in West Dublin. The Gartha was struck as officers tried to stop a boy driving erratically on an e-bike in Hartstown Park in Blanchestown yesterday evening. The officer is understood to have suffered minor injuries. An investigation is underway and a file is being prepared for the Gartha National Youth Diversion Bureau. More than 240 drivers have been caught using their phones or not wearing a seatbelt this weekend. Gardaí have also detected over 2,400 people speeding during the May bank holiday weekend road safety campaign, which continues until tomorrow morning. 123 motorists have been arrested for driving under the influence of drugs or alcohol. There have also been two deaths on the road across the last 4 days, bringing the total number of road deaths so far this year to 56. Geopolitical developments, economic resilience and security are the main topics being discussed at a meeting of European leaders. The Taoiseach's among around 50 leaders attending the European Political Community Summit in Armenia today and tomorrow. The Prime Minister of Canada, Mark Carney, has also been invited as a guest. Taoiseach Micheál Martin says day one of the summit saw discussions on a wide range of issues.
17: We heard directly from President Zelensky on the challenges he and the Ukrainian people face in confronting continuing Russian aggression. We discussed conflict in the Middle East and the impact on energy prices and supply. Most importantly, we discussed how to reduce our dependencies and how to improve our resilience to better withstand global turbulence.
14: America says it has successfully helped two merchant vessels travel through the Strait of Hormuz, despite the efforts of the Iranian military. U.S. Central Command says the ships crossed the waterway thanks to the presence of U.S. Navy-guided missile destroyers in the Gulf. Iran claims to have hit an American warship, but that's been denied by U.S. officials. Professor of International Politics at UCD, Scott Lucas, says it's a hollow victory for Donald Trump.
18: Even if the Americans got two ships out of the strait, you're talking hundreds of ships, indeed, arguably more than 1,000 ships that are bottled up and cannot get out. So you can imagine how long it would take to get all of them through, even with the full commitment of American forces.
14: And that's your latest news update at 7:04.
19: And in sport, Shamrock Rovers have stretched their lead to 3 points at the top of the Premier Division of the SSE Airtricity League. John McGovern scored twice as the Hoops beat Drogheda 4-1 at Talla Stadium. St. Pat's were held to a 1-1 draw by Sligo Rovers, while Shelburne and Bohemians drew 2-2 at Dannyman Park. Managerless Waterford are still without a win after a 3-3 draw with Dundalk, and Galway United and Derry City drew 1-1. Nottingham Forest have taken a huge step towards Premier League safety with a 3-1 win at managerless Chelsea. They are now 6 points clear of the bottom three. Manchester City have the chance to cut Arsenal's advantage at the top back to 3 points when they go to Everton later this evening. In the Scottish Premiership in the second half, it's 1-1 between the leaders Hearts and their title rivals Rangers. A repeat of last year's final headlines the opening round of games in the All-Ireland Senior Football Championship. League winners Donegal have been drawn away to the reigning champions Kerry on the weekend of May the 24th. On the same weekend, Cork and Meath will have their third clash of the season. Galway will host Kildare and Tyrone go to Roscommon. The other games in the opening round will all be played on the last weekend of May. Mayo go to Monaghan. You've got Armagh hosting Derry. Westmeath take on Cavan. And Dublin will play Louth in a repeat of their game from last weekend. China's Wu Yitze will need to win 5 more frames this evening if he's to be crowned world snooker champion for the first time. He's recovered from losing 5 straight frames this afternoon to win 3 in a row to build a 13 frames to 12 lead over Sean Murphy. Should the 22-year-old come out on top later, first to 18 will win. He'll become the second youngest world champion ever. Leinster will be without Robbie Henshaw for their United Rugby Championship match against the Lions this weekend. The Ireland centre is going through the return to play protocols after being stretchered off in Leinster's win over Toulon in the Champions Cup semi-finals at the weekend. Winger James Lowe and prop Tadhg Furlong have both trained today with the URC champions. Jack Conan and Tommy O'Brien will have their fitness assessed later in the week. And Dennis Buckley will leave Connacht at the end of the current season. The veteran prop is the province's second most capped player and was part of the Pro 12 winning team in 2016. And that's your news and sports. I'm Will O'Callaghan. It's now 7:06.
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21: Well, it's far from a blue Monday today. The dry weather's set to hang around for the rest of the evening. Some isolated showers tonight, but it should stay mostly dry with lowest temperatures of 5 to 7 degrees.
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I'm Conor Kennedy, keeping you company for the next 2 hours with some non-stop 80s music. Lovely to get the long weekend, but of course I think now we're all at that time where you're looking into the distance and you can just about see Tuesday on the horizon and you know, well, oh God, I have to go back to work again tomorrow. But we're not letting that affect us, not now, not when we have songs like a bit of Prince on the radio. 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

0: Tell it to my heart. On Go FM, Go's best music mix with me, Conor Keneally. And so far, you're probably thinking, I've cooked up some good tunes for the show. And you know what? You'd be right. But coming up, we've still got plenty to go. And you're probably wondering who we've got. Well, we've got a bit of Tiffany, we've got UB40 and Dire Straits on the way just after the break.
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Galway's best music mix. It's one of the coolest songs of all time. I don't know what it is about it. It's just a cork of a song. Maybe it's just a bit of loud guitar for a young lad, kind of makes me go, wow. But anyway, we're playing non-stop 80s music throughout your bank holiday Monday. And looking at the modern music landscape, I just want to say that I feel like a lot of the female pop acts are kind of holding down the fort right now. You've got Sabrina Carpenter, you've got the two Olivias, Dean and Rodrigo. You've got Chappell Roan, you've got Taylor Swift. But over on the male act side, it feels like we're letting the side down a little bit, lads. I feel like we don't quite get the same star level. Do you know what I mean? Especially when you look back at the 80s and you see duos like Hall & Oates. And I'm serious. This is a fact that I found out just before I started doing the show today. Never, never ever, and I mean never forever, had a number one here in Ireland. You'd be amazed, actually, genuinely. Because if they were around today, coming out with songs like Out of Touch, like, they're charting for months. They're hanging around for ages. This is Hall & Oates, this is Out of Touch. On Galway's Best Music Mix. Don't go anywhere.

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1: Let's hear it for the boy here on Galway Bay FM. Another hour yet with myself, continuing to play some of the very best 80s tunes. And if you want to make a little request, who knows? Or maybe you want to let me know what you've been at over the last long weekend, or maybe what you're up to for the rest of the week. Maybe you're jetting off. Maybe you want to really make me jealous, as nice as our weather is here at the minute. You can text or WhatsApp us at 086-38-33-553. But yeah, as I said earlier, we've still got another hour with myself, Conor Keneally. And of course, coming up after the headlines, tripping over my words, we've of course got the King of Pop.
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10: At 8, good evening, I'm Tina Gates. A 33-year-old man has been arrested after a car was driven into a crowd in Germany. Two people were killed and two others seriously injured following the incident in Leipzig earlier. Authorities are still trying to establish a motive. Speaking through a translator, Interior Minister Armin Schuster has confirmed the suspect's been apprehended.
11: A 33-year-old German citizen was arrested and everything else we are going to talk about once we know the developments. And I would like to also thank the police who were very quickly present.
10: Two Irish passengers remain among those listed on a cruise ship experiencing a suspected viral outbreak of hantavirus. Three people travelling on the MV Hondius in the Atlantic have died, with two crew members currently experiencing respiratory problems. While none of these cases have been confirmed as hantavirus, one passenger has been diagnosed with the illness and is in intensive care in South Africa. None of the impacted people are Irish, according to Oceanwide Expeditions, who run the cruise. Global health expert Larry Gostin says the virus is spread by rats and isn't easily transferred between humans.
12: The real risk is from, you know, exposure to the rodent droppings or their urine, or those droppings can be disturbed and they go in the air and you can breathe it in and get it. It's something that everyone who's in the area of a rat dropping could be exposed.
10: A young boy has been released without charge after being arrested after a Gartha was hit by an e-bike in West Dublin. The Gartha was struck as officers tried to stop a boy driving erratically on an e-bike in Hartstown Park in Blanchardstown yesterday evening. The officers understood to have suffered minor injuries. An investigation is underway and a file is being prepared for the Gartha National Youth Diversion Bureau. More than 240 drivers have been caught using their phones or not wearing a seatbelt this weekend. Gardaí have also detected over 2,400 people speeding during the Maybank holiday road safety campaign, which continues until tomorrow morning. 123 motorists have been arrested for driving under the influence of drugs or alcohol. There have also been two deaths on the roads across the last 4 days, bringing the total number of road deaths so far this year to 57. European leaders are meeting in Armenia to discuss issues including energy supplies, geopolitical developments and security. Around 50 leaders took part in the European Political Community Summit in Yerevan today, including the Taoiseach. Ireland will host the next meeting of the EPC in November. Micheál Martin says concerns about rising energy prices were also raised today.
0: It is an issue that touches us all, and it makes sense for the EPC to be a forum in which we can exchange views and share experience. The current energy crisis demonstrates that we simply have to deepen our energy links and invest in interconnections and in our electricity grids.
10: America says it has successfully helped two merchant vessels travel through the Strait of Hormuz, despite the efforts of the Iranian military. U.S. Central Command says the ships crossed the waterway thanks to the presence of U.S. Navy-guided missile destroyers in the Gulf. Iran claims to have hit an American warship, but that's been denied by U.S. officials. Professor of International Politics at UCD, Scott Lucas, says it's a hollow victory for Donald Trump.
13: Even if the Americans got two ships out of the strait, you're talking hundreds of ships, indeed arguably more than 1,000 ships that are bottled up and cannot get out. So you can imagine how long it would take to get all of them through, even with the full commitment of American forces.
10: And that's your latest news update at 4 minutes past eight.
14: And in sport, Shamrock Rovers have stretched their lead to 3 points at the top of the Premier Division of the SSE Airtricity League. John McGovern scored twice as the Hoops beat Drogheda United 4-1 at Tallaght Stadium. St Pat's were held to a 1-1 draw by Sligo Rovers, while Bohemians and Shelburne drew 1-1 at Dannymount Park. Managerless Waterford are still without a win after a 3-3 draw with Dundalk, and Galway United and Derry City drew 1-1. Nottingham Forest have taken a big step towards Premier League safety with a 3-1 win at managerless Chelsea. They're now 6 points clear of the bottom three. Manchester City have the chance to cut Arsenal's advantage at the top back to 3 points for the win at Everton, and that game is just kicked off. In the Scottish Premiership, Hearts have re-established their 3-point lead at the summit with a 2-1 win over their title rivals Rangers. China's Wu Yitze has moved 2 frames ahead of Sean Murphy in the World Snooker Championship final. The 22-year-old has a 14-12 advantage at the Crucible, with the first 18 frames set to be crowned champion. Kerry manager Jack O'Connor believes the draw for the All-Ireland Senior Football Championship shouldn't have been made before the provincial finals. The reigning champions were today paired with the league winners Donegal in a heavyweight opening round tie. Speaking to the Irish Examiner, O'Connor stated that the situation isn't ideal and that it could distract from their Munster final against Cork this weekend. Division 2 champions Meath will go to Cork, Roscommon host Tyrone, and Galway will face Kildare. Westmeath's reward for reaching the Leinster final is a clash with their neighbours Cavan in Mullingar. Derry will go to Armagh in an all-Ulster clash. Monaghan face Mayo, and Dublin will take on Louth. Waterford have booked their place in the Munster Senior Camogie final. Neave Rocket scored 1-5 as they ran out comfortable 5-23 to 7-point winners over Kerry at Fitzgerald Stadium, and the Daisha will face Tipperary in the decider. And Leinster will be without Robbie Henshaw for their United Rugby Championship match against the Lions this weekend. The Ireland centre is continuing to go through the return to play protocols after being stretchered off in Leinster's win against Toulon in the Champions Cup at the weekend. And Dennis Buckley will be leaving Connacht at the end of the season. The veteran prop is the province's second most capped player of all time and was part of the Pro 12 winning team in 2016. That's your news and sport. I'm Will O'Callaghan. It's now 6 minutes past eight.
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Sinbad by the King of Pop, Michael Jackson, here on Galway's Best Music Mix. Obviously topping the box office at the minute with Michael, like a lot of other 80s acts. We got a text in saying, John Lennon starting over, class tune for a class evening. It is, if you can. Well, we might be able to cram him in there later on the show, of course. And no more than Michael, also getting the biopic treatment fairly soon. You know, loads of them popping out all sides. Obviously, we had Queen of Bohemian Rhapsody, which cleaned up at the Oscars a couple of years ago, and Rocket Man with Elton John, which, if I can make a confession, is the only one I've seen. But it feels like we're getting them all sides, including a Whitney Houston one that I just found out about. I went doing my little bit of research here, as you know I'm supposed to do, and I had a look, and Whitney Houston, Wanna Dance With Somebody, came out in 2022. Am I crazy? I didn't notice this came out at all. Am I just so unbelievably out of the loop and not switched on? I didn't know it existed. Apparently it was still a success. It was a big hit on Netflix, but still, I mean, ultimately, 2022, we're still coming out of COVID. We're still kind of in that lapse where no one really knows what's going on. So I suppose to an extent, you could also wonder, how would I know? Not my cleanest, but it'll do. Whitney Houston here on Go With FM.

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Just Like Starting Over by John Lennon, as requested by Mike. If you want to give me any requests, you want to let me know what you're up to over the course of your bank holiday weekend, you can do so over on WhatsApp 086-3833-553. You can catch me there on our Greatest Hits weekend with Super Subs, delicious subs, soups and salads, always fresh, always tasty, available from selected Supermax outlets and all Plaza motorway service stations. And look, I know the long weekend is nearly over and we're all a little bit like, oh God, I'm going now again on Tuesday, Lord help us. I know, I get it, but don't be thinking about your Tuesday yet, because it's not over yet. The weekend is still here, technically, even if it is a Monday. And look, with the tunes I've got playing so far throughout the show, we should be in great form. I've got the standing desk up, I'm hopping, I'm leaping all over the place. We're keeping up the mood, keep it going. You know, we've got the night fly after this as well. We're going to keep it hopping. Keep the excitement up. Maybe we'll even start jumping around to a bit of Van Halen. Why not? What's going to stop you? No, it's going to stop you enjoying your bank holiday weekend, no matter how late into the weekend you go. This is Galway FM. Chat to you again in a couple of minutes.

0: Catch Up Boys with What Have I Done to Deserve This here on Galway Bay FM, Galway's best music mix. I'm seeing the sun still peering in between the trees and through the blinds here on Sandy Road, and I'm resisting the urge right now to run over, leave the desk and to go and take a few snaps. But if you're seeing some idyllic sights across Galway City and County, which I can imagine you certainly are, you can enter our charity calendar photo competition if you check out our website to find the previous winner and some entry details under Capture Galway. You can also then tune into The Night Flyer with Donal Mahan on 9 p.m. Sunday through Thursday, or 3 to 5 Drive with Kate O'Malley on Monday through Friday from 3 p.m. to get any more details and any more bits of updates and information. But right now, coming up, we've got one of my personal favourite songs of all time. It's on the way next.
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The Cure and Just Like Heaven here on Goa Bay FM, Goa's best music mix. Got a text in from Kira saying, I love this song, and so do I. It's one of my all-time personal favourites. Next up, though, we're going to keep the music going, and we're going to have maybe the most fun name to say in the world. I don't know what it is about it, but I just love saying it. Patrick Swayze, She's Like the Wind here on Goa Bay FM, Goa's best music mix.

The Best by Tina Turner on Galway's Best Music Mix. You see what I did there? We got a text in saying, just to say the music class this evening, six of us sat in the back garden listening class tunes. It's from Mike in Athenry. Thank you so much. Of course, I'm going to hand off to the Night Fly with Doc on the way next. It's been a pleasure as always, and I'll love you and leave you on this bank holiday Monday with an all-time classic, especially for people of my age anyway, because it's become kind of an internet cult hero. It's Rick Astley. It's Never Gonna Give You Up here on Galway FM. Good evening. Stay safe and watch the roads.

0: not you, it's us. We don't dislike the sound of your voice, but we will be chatting a lot less in the future. 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
8: At nine, good evening, I'm Tina Gates. Two Irish people remain on the Atlantic, where a hantavirus outbreak is suspected to have killed three people. Six cases of illness have been associated with the MV Hondius, which is currently anchored off Cape Verde. A British national who has been medically evacuated to South Africa has the only confirmed case of the virus, and the World Health Organization is working with international health authorities to assess the situation. The HSE says the overall risk to Ireland is considered very low, and it's monitoring developments closely, while the Department of Foreign Affairs says it's aware of two Irish citizens on board and is providing consular assistance. The WHO's Dr. Maria Van Kerkhove says the ship's operators are working to evacuate the two sick people on board to the Netherlands for medical care.
9: As of the 4th of May, there have been six suspected cases reported. Three cases have unfortunately died. One patient is currently ill in ICU in South Africa, while two patients remain on board and will be evacuated for medical treatment. About 150 people, including passengers and crew, are on the ship.
8: Two people were killed and two others seriously injured after a car was driven into a crowd in Germany. A 33-year-old man's been arrested following the incident in Leipzig earlier. Authorities are still trying to establish a motive. Speaking through a translator, Interior Ministry Armin Schuster confirmed the suspect has been apprehended.
10: A 33-year-old German citizen was arrested and everything else we are going to talk about once we know the developments. And I would like to also thank the police who were very quickly present.
8: A young boy's been released without charge after being arrested after a Garda was hit by an e-bike in West Dublin. The Garda was struck as officers tried to stop a boy driving erratically on an e-bike in Hartstown Park in Blanchardstown yesterday evening. The officer is understood to have suffered minor injuries. An investigation is underway and a file is being prepared for the Garda National Youth Diversion Bureau. The situation in the Strait of Hormuz is highly unclear, with conflicting claims from both sides tonight. America's dismissed reports that two Iranian missiles hit a warship, while Tehran's disputing claims that two US-flagged merchant ships have successfully crossed the key trade route. Speaking with an interpreter, French President Emmanuel Macron, who's been meeting with the Taoiseach and other EU leaders in Armenia, says he still won't get involved in the conflict.
11: If the United States is ready to reopen the Strait of Hormuz, that's great. That's what we've been asking for. However, we will not participate in any forceful operation within a framework that, in my opinion, does not seem clear.
8: Around 50 leaders took part in the European Political Community Summit in Yerevan in Armenia today, discussing geopolitical developments and security. Ireland would be hosting the next meeting of the EPC in November. Taoiseach Micheál Martin says concerns around rising energy prices were also raised today.
12: It is an issue that touches us all, and it makes sense for the EPC to be a forum in which we can exchange views and share experience. The current energy crisis demonstrates that we simply have to deepen our energy links and invest in interconnections and in our electricity grids.
8: Gardaí say more than 2,400 speeding offences have been detected as part of their ongoing road safety campaign for the May bank holiday. 123 motorists were arrested for suspected drink or drug driving, and more than 240 drivers have been caught using their phones or not wearing seatbelts. And that's your latest news update at 4 minutes past nine.
13: And in sport, Shamrock Rovers have stretched their lead to 3 points at the top of the Premier Division of the SSC or Tristy League. John McGovern scored twice as the Hoops beat Drogheda United 4-1 at Talla Stadium. St Pat's were held to a 1-1 draw by Sligo Rovers, while Bohemians and Shelburne drew 2-2 at Dalymount Park. Managerless Waterford are still without a win after a 3-0 draw with Dundalk, and Galway United and Derry City drew 1-1. Manchester City are on course to cut the gap to Premier League leaders Arsenal back to 3 points. Pep Guardiola's side lead 1-0 at Everton early in the second half. Nottingham Forest have taken a huge step towards safety with a 3-1 win at managerless Chelsea. They're now 6 points clear of the bottom three. In the Scottish Premiership, Hearts have re-established their 3-point lead at the summit with a 2-1 win over their title rivals Rangers. The World Snooker Final is going down to the wire at the Crucible. China's Wu Yetse leads against Sean Murphy by 15 frames to 14. The first player to win 18 frames will be crowned the champion there, and Wu is hoping to become the second youngest champion in history. Kerry manager Jack O'Connor believes the draw for the All-Ireland Football Championship shouldn't have been made before the provincial finals. The reigning champions were today paired with league winners Donegal in a heavyweight opening round tie. Speaking to the Irish Examiner this evening, O'Connor stated that the situation isn't ideal and that could distract from the Munster final against Cork this weekend. Division 2 champions Meath will go to Cork. Roscommon and host Tyrone, and Galway will face Kildare. Westmeath's reward for reaching the Leinster final is a clash with their neighbours Cavan in Mullingar. Derry will go to Armagh in an all-Ulster clash. Monaghan face Mayo, and Dublin will take on Louth. Waterford have booked their place in the Munster Senior Camogie final. Neave Rocket scored 1-5 as they routed comfortable 5-23 to 7-point winners over Kerry at Fitzgerald Stadium. The day she will face Tipperary in the decider. And Dennis Buckley will leave Connacht at the end of the season after 17 years at the club. The veteran prop is the province's second most capped player, and he was part of their Pro 12 success in 2016. And that's your news and sports. I'm Will O'Callaghan. It's now 6 minutes past nine.
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14: It's going to just remain dry tonight with a few isolated showers and temperatures of 5 to 7 degrees. As for tomorrow, a few isolated light showers again tomorrow, but it will stay largely cloudy and it'll be cool with temperatures tomorrow of 10 to 12 degrees.
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14: Yes, indeed. Welcome along to the Nightfly. It's me, Doc, sitting in for Donal on this Supermax Bank Holiday Monday. It's all coming to an end, but it's been one amazing weekend. So much happening in Galway. People still are making their way in from more and more at this stage. Fantastic festival, and well done to everybody involved in Momentum. Galway FM, we were there morning, noon and night. I think I mentioned earlier today in the afternoon that Maeve, who works in reception, managed to do all four nights, not a bother. Oh, great to be on. Great to have you with me here until midnight. Don't forget, as always, 086-3833-553 is our text and indeed our WhatsApp number. This is Boy Meets Girl, Waiting for a Star.

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I think I would have been shot if I hadn't played Code Line after all the comments about it today, very especially for John Morley. He's a big Code Line. And indeed, Coronas fan. We'll be playing the Coronas as well a little bit later on. Before that, we had CC Pension. And finally, we started the show this evening with Boy Meets Girl and Waiting for a Star. This is The Weeknd on Gerard Shockton and Blinding Lights on Go FM.

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Meatloaf, you there on the night fly, and Dead Ringer for Love. There's a friend of mine, and she said to me, I remember we heard that song when we were out one night. She said, it's just too fast to dance to. It's too fast to dance to. Right, what are we going to do next? We're going to do some Prince. You Got the Look on Go FM.

I did promise to play the Coronas, and there they were, San Diego song. For everybody who made it out to see them in Oranmore, for what without a doubt was a resounding success. Over, was it three? Four nights they did. I believe the Stirling on Friday night were absolutely amazing. People well impressed. Hope you're impressed with the music here on the night. Play a bit more upbeat. We've got upbeat. Hope you like the changes we've done on the station. A little bit of refresh, and we're giving away money and putting in new songs and new people join us. All kinds of exciting things happening here. Make sure you stay with us because there's more to come. There's more music to come as well. This is Sam Felden.

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Brent Ferry, Roxy Music. More than this on Galway FM. 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

Tom Petty and Stevie Nicks there. Stop dragging my heart around. We're coming to the end of the first hour of the Night Fly. But news is important on the way. And to take us there, it's Brilliant Disguise from The Boss.

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7: At 10, good evening, I'm Tina Gates. Two Irish people remain on board a cruise ship in the Atlantic where a hantavirus outbreak is suspected to have killed three people. Six cases of illness have been associated with the MV Hondius, which is currently anchored off Cape Verde. A British national who has been medically evacuated to South Africa has the only confirmed case of the virus, and the World Health Organization is working with international health authorities to assess the situation. The HSE says the overall risk to Ireland is considered very low and it's monitoring developments closely, while the Department of Foreign Affairs says it's aware of two Irish citizens on board and is providing consular assistance. The WHO's Dr. Maria Van Kerkhove says the ship's operators are working to evacuate the two sick people on board to the Netherlands for medical care.
8: As of the 4th of May, there have been six suspected cases reported. Three cases have unfortunately died. One patient is currently ill in ICU in South Africa, while two patients remain on board and will be evacuated for medical treatment. About 150 people, including passengers and crew, are on the ship.
7: Two people were killed and two others seriously injured after a car was driven into a crowd in Germany earlier. A 33-year-old man's been arrested following the incident in Leipzig. Authorities are still trying to establish a motive. Speaking through a translator, Interior Minister Armin Schuster has confirmed the suspect has been apprehended.
9: A 33-year-old German citizen was arrested and everything else we are going to talk about once we know the developments. And I would like to also thank the police who were very quickly present.
7: The situation in the Strait of Hormuz is highly unclear, with conflicting claims from both sides tonight. America's dismissed reports that two Iranian missiles hit a warship, while Tehran's disputing claims that two US-flagged merchant ships have successfully crossed the key trade route. Speaking with an interpreter, French President Emmanuel Macron, who's been meeting the Taoiseach and other EU leaders in Armenia, says he won't get involved in the conflict.
10: If the United States is ready to reopen the Strait of Hormuz, that's great. That's what we've been asking for. However, we will not participate in any forceful operation within a framework that, in my opinion, does not seem clear.
7: Around 50 leaders took part in the European Political Community Summit in Armenia, discussing geopolitical developments and security. Ireland will be hosting the next meeting of the EPC, which comes up in November. Taoiseach Micheál Martin says concerns around rising energy prices were also raised.
11: It is an issue that touches us all, and it makes sense for the EPC to be a forum in which we can exchange views and share experience. The current energy crisis demonstrates that we simply have to deepen our energy links and invest in interconnections and in our electricity grids.
7: Gardaí say more than 2,400 speeding offences have been detected as part of their ongoing road safety campaign for the May bank holiday weekend. 123 motorists were arrested for suspected drink or drug driving, and more than 240 drivers have been caught using their phones or not wearing seat belts. There have also been two road deaths over the past 4 days, bringing the total this year to 57. The Gardaí Representative Association says attacks on its members are becoming far too common. It follows an incident in West Dublin yesterday when a Gardaí in his 20s was hospitalised after officers tried to stop a boy driving erratically on an e-bike in Hartstown Park in Blanchardstown. A young boy arrested at the scene has since been released without charge, with a file being prepared for the Gardaí National Youth Diversion Bureau. And that's your latest news update at 4 minutes past ten.
12: And in sport, Manchester City have missed the chance to cut Arsenal's lead back to 3 points at the top of the Premier League, but they have pulled off a dramatic 3-3 draw against Everton. They went 3-1 down in the second half away to the Toffees, but they have scored in the 97th minute to rescue a 3-3 draw. Nottingham Forest boosted their chances of survival with a 3-1 win at Chelsea to go 6 points clear of the relegation zone. Scottish Premiership leaders Hearts took a big step towards the title with a 2-1 victory over Rangers. Shamrock Rovers have stretched their lead to 3 points at the top of the Premier Division of the SSE or Tristie League. John McGovern scored twice as the Hoops beat Drogheda United 4-1 at Tallaght Stadium. St Pat's were held to a 1-1 draw by Sligo Rovers, while Bohemians and Shelburne drew 2-2 at Dalymount Park. Managerless Waterford are still without a win after a 3-3 draw against Dundalk, and Galway United and Derry City drew 1-1. The World Snooker Final is very much going down to the wire at the Crucible. Wu Yetse and Sean Murphy are locked currently at 16 frames apiece. The first player to win 18 frames will be crowned the champion there. Kerry manager Jack O'Connor believes the draw for the All-Ireland Football Championship shouldn't have been made before the provincial finals. The reigning champions were today paired with the league winners Donegal in what's going to be a heavyweight opening round tie in Killarney. Speaking to the Irish Examiner this evening, O'Connor stated that the situation isn't ideal and that it could distract from their Munster final against Cork this weekend. Division 2 champions Meath will go to Cork, Roscommon host Tyrone, and Galway will face Kildare. Westmeath reward for reaching the Leinster final will be a clash with their neighbours Cavan in Mullingar. Derry will go to Armagh, and in all Ulster clash, Monaghan face Mayo and Dublin will take on Louth. Kilkenny and Wexford have both advanced to the semi-finals of the Leinster Under-20 Hurling Championship after wins today against Offaly and Laois respectively. In the Munster Minor Football Championship, Cork have beaten Kerry by 318 to 114 and Clare had a 6 points win over Waterford. Waterford have booked their place in the Munster Senior Camogie final. Neave Rockett scored 1-5 as they ran out comfortable 5-23 to 7 point winners against Kerry the day she will face Tipperary in the decider. And Dennis Buckley says Connacht will always be home after he announced he'll be leaving the province this summer. The prop has earned 275 caps for his home club and was a Pro 12 winner in 2016. And that's your news and sports. I'm Will O'Callaghan. It's now 6 minutes past ten.
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13: Mostly dry tonight with just a few isolated 5 to 7 degrees. As for tomorrow, Tuesday, a few isolated light showers tomorrow and it will stay largely cloudy. Temperatures tomorrow of 10 to 12 degrees.
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13: We're back on the Nightfly for another hour. It's me, Doc, sitting in for Donal on this bank holiday Monday evening. Quite not a bad evening and a good day. It's got a little bit cooler. We did say that in the forecast, we get cool tonight, but anyway, not to worry. Stay with us here on Galway Bay FM. I'm here until midnight this very evening. This is Madonna, and it's Like a Prayer.

hate to give the satisfaction asking how you're doing now. How's the castle built of people you pretend to care about? Just what you wanted. Look at you, cool guy, you got it. I see the parties and diamonds sometimes when I close my eyes. 6 months of torture you sold to some forbidden paradise. I loved you truly.

Gabrielle there on Galway FM and Dreams, and before that Olivia with Regrow and Vampire. We start off the show in this hour with Madonna and Like a Care. Now, I'm sure you've heard all about her cash splash here on Galway FM. We're all very excited. Would you like a chance to win a share of €40,000 in the Galway FM cash splash? 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

0: Phil Oakley, George Moroder, effectively actually is just the human league together in Electric Dreams on Galway Bay FM. Speaking of dreams, we'd like to win a €200 voucher to spend in-store at Skechers in Galway. Tune in tomorrow morning with John Morley, Galway Talks from 9 a.m. to find out how you could be in with a chance to win. This is Westlife. Hello, my love.
1: No one knows about the things that I've been through with you.

0: Rod Stewart for you there on the Nightfly, Every Beat of My Heart. I actually played Rod Stewart early this afternoon for Noreen Egan. I'm sure she's probably still tuned in. She's always tuned in. Nice to have you along, Noreen. Don't forget that you can win €200 with John Morley tomorrow morning. Starting tomorrow morning, thanks to our friends in Skechers in Galway. A €200 in-store voucher. Yeah, that's nice. Tomorrow is Tuesday. Keep forgetting what day it is. Today is Monday. Monday evening. Tomorrow is Tuesday. Oh, a little bit confused after the Big Bank holiday weekend, I think.
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Celtas only there on Gobby FM and make me feel good. Hope I'm making you feel good with the music here on the Nightfly this evening. It's me, Doc, with you all the way until midnight. Right, what do we do next? What about a bit of Ella Langley choosing Texas?

David Bowie very much these 80s mode, the modern love type mode, and that was China Girl. We're coming to the end of this hour. One more hour to go on the night flight. To take us there, news is poured at the top of the hour. Phil Collins, Something Happened on the Way to Heaven.

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7: At 11, good evening, I'm Tina Gates. Two Irish people remain on board a cruise ship in the Atlantic where a hantavirus outbreak is suspected to have killed three people. Six cases of illness have been associated with the MV Hondius, which is currently anchored off Cape Verde. A British national who's been medically evacuated to South Africa has the only confirmed case of the virus, and the World Health Organization's working to assess the situation. The HSE says the overall risk to Ireland is very low, and the Department of Foreign Affairs says it's aware of two Irish citizens on board and providing consular assistance. The WHO's Dr. Maria van Kerkhove says the ship's operators are working to evacuate two sick people on board.
8: As of the 4th of May, there have been six suspected cases reported. Three cases have unfortunately died. One patient is currently ill in ICU in South Africa, while two patients remain on board and will be evacuated for medical treatment. About 150 people, including passengers and crew, are on the ship.
7: Two people were killed and two others seriously injured after a car was driven into a crowd in Germany earlier. A 33-year-old man's been arrested following the incident in Leipzig. Authorities are still trying to establish a motive. Speaking through translator, Interior Minister Armin Schuster has confirmed the suspect has been apprehended.
9: A 33-year-old German citizen was arrested and everything else we are going to talk about once we know the developments. And I would like to also thank the police who were very quickly present.
7: Donald Trump's suggesting high fuel prices will drop rapidly once the Iran conflict is resolved. He says two American flagged ships have crossed the Strait of Hormuz safely today under guidance from his forces. But Iran has stepped up its attacks on the UAE as Tehran tries to maintain its stranglehold on the key trade route. The US president's told business leaders, though, that he's winning the war.
10: We're doing record business. We have a stock market that hit even with this military operation. We can't let Iran have a nuclear weapon. We hit all new highs, and I said we have to take care of business because we can't let that happen. So we did a little detour, and it's working out very nicely.
7: The Taoiseachs met with European leaders at a summit in Armenia today. The meeting of the European political community is looking at areas including security, economic resilience and geopolitical developments. It's attended by around 50 leaders, with the Prime Minister of Canada also invited as a guest. Taoiseach Micheál Martin says important conversations were had today.
11: I also attended the second meeting of the European Coalition Against Drugs, and I welcome the strong commitment by leaders to maintain a strong focus on our collective fight against drug trafficking and drug-related threats. Constructing a broad community has never been more important, as our governments deal with many serious economic, social and political challenges.
7: Gardaí say more than 2,400 speeding offences have been detected as part of their ongoing road safety campaign for the May bank holiday weekend. 123 motorists were arrested for suspected drink or drug driving, and more than 240 drivers have been caught using their phones or not wearing seatbelts. There have also been two road deaths over the past 4 days, bringing the total this year to 57. The Garda Representative Association says attacks on its members are becoming far too common. It follows an incident in West Dublin yesterday when a Garda in his 20s was hospitalised after officers tried to stop a boy driving erratically on an e-bike in Hartstown Park in Blanchardstown. A young boy arrested at the scene has since been released without charge, with a file being prepared for the Garda National Youth Diversion Bureau. And that's your latest news update at 4 minutes past 11.
12: And in sport, Manchester City's Premier League title hopes have fallen out of their own hands after a dramatic 3-3 draw against Everton. Pep Guardiola's team needed a 97th minute equaliser to move 5 points off the top with the game in hand over the leaders Arsenal. Nottingham Forest boosted their chances of survival with a 3-1 win at Chelsea to go 6 points clear of the relegation zone. Scottish Premiership leaders Hearts took a big step towards the title with a 2-1 victory over Rangers. Shamrock Rovers have stretched their lead to 3 points at the top of the Premier Division of the SSE Airtricity League. John McGovern scored twice as the Hoops beat Drogheda United 4-1 at Tallaght Stadium. St Pat's were held to a 1-0 draw by Sligo Rovers, while Bohemians and Shelburne drew 2-2 at Dalymount Park. Managerless Waterford are still without a win after a 3-3 draw at Dundalk, and Galway United and Derry City drew 1-1. Wu Yitzha has become the second youngest winner of the World Snooker Championship after a tight final against Sean Murphy tonight. The 22-year-old recovered from losing the first 5 frames of the day. He trailed his English opponent 12-10 before eventually clinching victory 18-17 at the Crucible. Kerry manager Jack O'Connor believes the draw for the All-Ireland Football Championship shouldn't have taken place before the provincial finals. The reigning champions were today paired with the league winners Donegal in what's going to be a heavyweight opening round tie in Killarney. Speaking to the Irish Examiner, O'Connor stated that the situation isn't ideal and that it could distract from their Munster final against Cork this weekend. Division 2 champions Meath will go to Cork, Roscommon host Tyrone, and Galway will face Kildare. Westmeath's reward for reaching the Leinster final is a clash with their neighbours Cavan in Mullingar. Derry will go to Armagh in an all-Ulster clash. Monaghan face Mayo, and Dublin will take on Louth. And Dennis Buckley says Connacht will always be home after he announced that he'll be leaving the province this summer. He played for them for 17 seasons, 275 caps, and was a Pro 12 winner back in 2016. And that's your news and sports. I'm Will O'Callaghan. It's now 6 minutes past the hour.
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15: Check out the weather for the final time tonight. It hasn't changed all day from what I can see. It says, tonight, stay mostly dry. Just a few isolated showers. Low temperatures of 5 to 7 degrees. That's the high of Morag for tomorrow. A few isolated light showers again tomorrow, and it will stay largely cloudy with temperatures of 10 to 12 degrees.
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15: As we launch ourselves into the final, the third and final hour of the Nightfly, Speed Doc sitting in for Donal here until midnight this very evening. Hope you've had a good day. I know a lot of people tired. A lot of people probably got to bed at this stage. The thoughts, as I was saying earlier, of the early morning putting off a few people. Not to worry. Do stay with me. Do stay with me until midnight at least. This is Tears for Fears, and Everybody Wants to Rule the World.

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The Thrills there for Young Galway FM and Big Sur. Before that, a band I missed seeing in Marley Park last year, and they were great. Pulp, Common People. And we started off this hour of The Nightfly with Tears for Fears. Everybody wants to rule the world. They decided to make a charity record a number of years after that. And rather than write a brand new song, they just changed the words to Everybody Wants to Run the World. Very simple, very cheap. It worked.

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I don't think it's an English, but he wrote it. Jimmy Somerville there from the Communards, Don't Leave Me This Way. That song has become an absolute dance cult classic. You can hear it at everything from a rave to a wedding. It works, it works. Hope the music is working for you tonight here on The Nightfly. This is Europe. It's the final countdown.

proving that she's well able to sing love songs along with everything else. Shania Twain for you there on Galway FM, and you're still the one. This is a band, they're up and running again, lost their lead singer unfortunately a number of years back, took on the lead singer from The Alarm, and are touring constantly, pretty much constantly from what I can gather. I saw them in Monroe's twice. It's Big Country on the Nightfly and Chance.

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David Greenfield there on Globe FM, This Year's Love. I see he's announced another tour. I think I mentioned this too many times already, but I probably won't go and see him again unless he speeds it all up and makes it a little bit more interesting. Hope you find the music interesting here on The Night Flight. It's me, Doc, with you until midnight.

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6: At midnight, good evening, I'm Tina Gates. Two Irish people remain on board a cruise ship in the Atlantic where a hantavirus outbreak is suspected to have killed three people. Six cases of illness have been associated with the MV Hondius, which anchored off Cape Verde. A British national who's been medically evacuated to South Africa has the only confirmed case of the virus, and the World Health Organization is working to assess the situation. The HSE says the overall risk to Ireland's very low, and the Department of Foreign Affairs says it's aware of two Irish citizens on board and providing consular assistance. The WHO's Dr. Maria Van Kerkhove says the ship's operators are working to evacuate two sick people on board.
7: As of the 4th of May, there have been six suspected cases reported. Three cases have unfortunately died. One patient is currently ill in ICU in South Africa, while two patients remain on board and will be evacuated for medical treatment. About 150 people, including passengers and crew, are on the ship.
6: Two people were killed and two others seriously injured after a car was driven into a crowd of shoppers in Germany earlier. A 33-year-old man's been arrested following the incident in Leipzig. Authorities are still trying to establish a motive. Speaking through a translator, Interior Minister Armin Schuster has confirmed the suspect has been apprehended.
8: A 33-year-old German citizen was arrested and everything else we are going to talk about once we know the developments. And I would like to also thank the police who were very quickly present.
6: Donald Trump is suggesting high fuel prices will drop rapidly once the Iran conflict is resolved. He says two American flagships have crossed the Strait of Hormuz safely today under guidance from his forces. Iran has stepped up its attacks on the UAE, however, as Tehran tries to maintain a stranglehold on the key trade route. The US president has told business leaders he's winning the war.
9: We're doing record business. We have a stock market that hit even with this military operation. We can't let Iran have a nuclear weapon. We hit all new highs, and I said we have to take care of business because we can't let that happen. So we did a little detour, and it's working out very nicely.
6: The Taoiseachs met with European leaders at a summit in Armenia today. The meeting of the European political community is looking at areas including security, economic resilience and geopolitical developments. It's attended by around 50 leaders, with the Prime Minister of Canada also invited as a guest. Taoiseach Micheál Martin says important conversations were had today.
10: I also attended the second meeting of the European Coalition Against Drugs, and I welcome the strong commitment by leaders to maintain a strong focus on our collective fight against drug trafficking and drug-related threats. Constructing a broad community has never been more important as our governments deal with many serious economic, social and political challenges.
6: Gardaí say more than 2,400 speeding offences have been detected as part of their ongoing road safety campaign for the May bank holiday weekend. 123 motorists were arrested for suspected drink or drug driving, and more than 240 drivers have been caught using their phones or not wearing seat belts. There have also been two road deaths over the past 4 days, bringing the total this year so far to 57. The Gaza Representative Association says attacks on its members are becoming far too common. It follows an incident in West Dublin yesterday when a Garda in his 20s was hospitalised after officers tried to stop a boy driving erratically on an e-bike in Hartstown Park in Blanchardstown. A young boy arrested at the scene has since been released without charge, with a file being prepared for the Garda National Youth Diversion Bureau. And that's your latest news update at 4 minutes past midnight.
11: And in sport, Manchester City's Premier League title hopes have fallen out of their own hands after a dramatic 3-3 draw against Everton. Pep Guardiola's team needed a 97th minute equaliser to move 5 points off the top with the game in hand over the leaders Arsenal. Nottingham Forest boosted their chances of survival with a 3-1 win at Chelsea to go 6 points clear of the relegation zone. Scottish Premiership leaders Hearts took a big step towards the title with a 2-1 victory over Rangers. Shamrock Rovers have stretched their lead to 3 points at the top of the Premier Division of the SSE or Tristy League. John McGovern scored twice as the Hoops beat Drogheda United 4-1 at Tallaght Stadium. St Pat's were held to a 1-0 draw by Sligo Rovers, while Bohemians and Shelburne drew 2-2 at Dalymount Park. Managerless Waterford are still without a win after a 3-3 draw with Dundalk, and Galway United and Derry City drew 1-1. Wu Yitza has become the second youngest winner of the World Snooker Championship after a tight final against Sean Murphy tonight. The 22-year-old recovered from losing the first 5 frames of the day. He trailed his English opponent 12-10 before eventually clinching victory 18-17 at the Crucible. Kerry manager Jack O'Connor believes the draw for the All-Ireland Football Championship shouldn't have taken place before the provincial finals. The reigning champions were today paired with the league winners Donegal in what's going to be a heavyweight opening round tie in Killarney. Speaking to the Irish Examiner, O'Connor stated that the situation isn't ideal and that it could distract from their Munster final against Cork this weekend. Division 2 champions Meath will go to Cork, Roscommon host Tyrone, and Galway will face Kildare. Westmeath's reward for reaching the Leinster final is a clash with their neighbours Cavan in Mullingar. Derry will go to Armagh in an all-Ulster clash. Monaghan face Mayo, and Dublin will take on Louth. And Dennis Buckley says Connacht will always be home after he announced that he'll be leaving the province this summer. He played for them for 17 seasons, 275 caps, and was a Pro 12 winner back in 2016. And that's your news and sports. I'm Will O'Callaghan. It's now 6 minutes past the hour.
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